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3: A tragedy averted at an air show in Idaho today. Rescue crews responding following the crash of two Navy jets during the Gunfighter Skies air show at Mountain Home Air Force Base. Organizers say the four crew members did eject safely. The Air Force Thunderbirds headlined the show. This was the first time the Gunfighter Skies show had been held in 8 years. At the event in 2018, a hang glider pilot died in an accident there. Ukraine carrying out one of its largest drone attacks on the Russian capital, killing at least four people. Fox's Stephanie Bennis in London.
4: Russian defenses shot down 81 drones heading towards Moscow. That's according to the city's mayor. Russia's defense ministry said by midday, more than 1,000 Ukrainian drones had been downed in the past 24 hours. President Zelensky confirmed the overnight attacks, and he wrote on X that, quote, our responses to Russia's prolongation of the war and its attacks on our cities and communities are entirely justified, adding that Ukraine was able to strike targets more than 300 miles from the border. Tonight, he also said, quote, this is a clear signal that one should not pick a fight with Ukraine. Of course, it comes after a heavy week of attacks by Russia, who launched more than 3,100 drones and 1,300 guided aerial bombs and 74 missiles against Ukraine.
3: And connected to those Russian attacks, at least 52 people were killed, more than 340 injured. Russia holding its annual Victory Day parade last week, notably, though, scaled back. And the World Health Organization declaring an Ebola outbreak in Congo and Uganda a public health emergency of international concern. There are more than 300 suspected cases, 88 deaths reported. The virus has no approved treatment or vaccines. The WHO's emergency declaration aiming to prompt international action, although the response to past declarations has been mixed at best. I'm Paul Stevens. This is Fox News.
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0: And back we go. More handle on law, marginal legal advice.
1: Dee, hello.
2: Hi, Bill.
1: Yes, Dee.
2: My question is an inheritance taxable?
1: No. No.
2: Not at all.
1: Well, not up to several million dollars, whatever it is. But no, inheritance.
2: Yeah, that's not a problem.
1: Yeah, inheritance is, no, it's not taxable. It is not considered income. It's considered an inheritance, which is why they call it an inheritance.
0: Hello, Wayne. You're up.
3: Yes, sir. Good morning, attorney. I want to evict my daughter from my apartment. She wants $25,000 to move her out. She says she put in windows and bars and a heater. She's been there about 4 years. I didn't charge her first, last, and a holding fee, et cetera, et cetera. And the second part of the question is, I work for the post office, and I have in my retirement $25,000. Can I borrow that $25,000 out of my retirement so I can move her out of here?
0: Okay. First of all, let me answer question number one. Just because she wants $25,000 does not mean you owe $25,000, Wayne. I mean, what if she wanted $50,000, $100,000? No, you are not responsible to give her $25,000. There is relocation money that in the state of California you give her, and after 4 years, maybe it's $3,500, something along those lines. That you have to pay to get her out. And so that's number one. And then the issue of putting in the heater, et cetera, was there any agreement that you made that she was going to put that in? She just did it on her own. So you're not, responsible. Yeah, you're not responsible for that. So you can evict her. Now, what city are you in?
3: Los Angeles.
0: Okay. And this is an apartment, correct?
3: A duplex, yes, sir.
0: Duplex. I wonder if duplexes are covered by rent control. If it's covered by rent control, and I don't know the answer to that. Apartments, yes. Duplexes, I don't know if it's in the same category. That means that you can't evict her unless there is cause. Why are you evicting her?
3: We're just not getting along.
0: Okay, well, that's not it. Okay, if that's covered by rent control, that's not, that doesn't matter. You can't evict her just because you're not getting along.
3: I don't think we're under rent control.
0: Oh, if you're not under rent, if you're in the city of Los Angeles, you're under rent control. But if there is no rent control, then that gets easy. You evict her. That's it. You give her an unlawful detainer. You give her 60-day notice, which you have to give, and you say, you're gone. And then you pay whatever relocation fee that is mandatory under California, and she's done. She's done. There's nothing she can do about it just because she wants $25,000. Man, if you're willing to pay $25,000, I would tell her ask for $50,000. Why not? If your dad's willing to pay you that much money. And then the issue of $25,000 that you have in your retirement account, don't know if you can borrow against that. That depends on, I don't know if any lending institution lets you borrow against that. How old are you?
3: 75.
0: Oh, you can take that out. Your pension kicks in. You want to talk to one of those organizations that buys insurance policies, et cetera. That one, I don't know if you can take the money out and borrow it. I don't know how the post office works. I have no idea. Oh, here we go, Joe. Oh, good question, Joe. What can I do for you?
4: Yes. The front license plate on cars, is that required? Is that a law or is that a gray area where...
0: It was the law, but there are so many cars out there that don't have front license plates. I have an EV, and of course, back license plate is mandatory. There isn't even a place for me to screw on the front license plate on my car. I couldn't attach one if I wanted to, because there's just no place. So, is it a gray area? I don't know about the law, but it's so many people do it. I've never heard in the last, 20 years, anybody being tagged for not having a front license plate. And believe me, everybody is out there without a front license plate. So that one that I can't help you with, and I'm perfectly comfortable not having one. Is it a gray area? It may not even be a gray area if the law has changed. And you have one more question, right?
4: And my question is, on e-bikes. I know it's a very big concern right now. I'm an old school kind of guy, so I didn't have an e-bike as a kid. I think I would have loved it if I was a kid. And the thing is, the kids love it too much, okay? So my question, I guess a few, is like, are they insured? Because if they damage somebody else's car or something,
0: I don't think they're considered. I don't think they're considered vehicles, as far as the legal definition is. Now, are they insured? Well, through homeowners policies, they are. I don't think e-bikes are insurable, other than if they're able to reach a certain speed limit. If they're able to go above that, then they may be registered. They may be considered motorcycles. And then, yes, then they have to be insured.
4: Oh,
0: yeah. So there's the answer. I mean, I'm getting some weird questions today, which is great. And before we break, you have bad breath and you want fresh breath. It's just that simple. I mean, in the morning after I have breakfast of salmon and bagels and my coffee breath, et cetera, I get near you and you're going to reel because my breath is that bad. And then after eating garlic and onions, man, you know, you don't want to get too close to me, or we don't want to get too close to you if that's what you do. So let me suggest what I do. And that is I have a packet of Zelmans with me all the time. 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
0: Welcome back. Handle on the Law. Oh, yes. Frank, you're up. What can I do for you?
19: Hey, Bill, I've got a probate and real estate question. I've got a 40-year-old son with a wife and a baby living in a family home since his birth 40 years ago. My wife died intestate 8 months ago. He had been paying $1,500 a month for $1.5 million house based on a verbal agreement with his dead mother. He has paid rent since her death, and now 8 months later, he hasn't paid. Should I start thinking about 3-day or quit?
0: If you want him out.
19: Squatter?
0: Yeah, it depends. Well, he's not a squatter. That's he's a tenant. So the squatter issue is gone. Now, if it was gone 40 years ago. So you got a tenant. And then the issue is, do you want him out? And if you want him out, then you give a 3-day notice to pay rent or quit. And he is responsible for all the back rent. Also, when you give a 3-day notice, depending how far back it is, he's going to argue, well, gee.
19: It's 9 days. Am I going to be responsible for relocation fee?
0: You might be. Yeah, you might be. And that's an easy one to look up. But if you're going to toss him, he's only 9 days late on the rent.
19: Right. It's,
0: okay, well, you can give a 3-day notice to pay rent or quit.
19: It's going into probate, Bill.
0: Well, that doesn't matter because you've got you have an estate going on. Now, this was your wife's property, not yours, is what you're saying.
19: Yeah, that's still in the that's
0: okay. So it's your wife's property.
19: Community property.
0: Okay. Well, in the way, is it community property or was it your wife's property? What's the title on the property?
19: It was in both of us. I quit.
0: Okay. Was it joint tenancy?
19: IRS.
0: Hold on a minute. Hold on. Was it held in joint tenancy?
19: I believe so.
0: Then it's your property. Then it's yours outright. Okay. It happened the moment she died, it became your property. So now, and it's basically out of probate. So now, you are the sole owner of a piece of property that you have a son that you want to boot out. And if he owes $1,500 a month, he owes $1,500 a month. If he doesn't pay, you throw him out with a unlawful detainer, 3-day notice to pay rent or quit. Now, if he pays within the 3 days, Frank, he's there. And getting him out may be a little problematic. As a matter of fact, if it's a single home, I don't think it's covered by rent control. And you would probably have to pay relocation anyway. Other than that, boot him if you want. And the problem is he's only paying $1,500 a month. So that's all you can ask for. Can you raise the rent? Yeah, like 3% if it's in the city of Los Angeles. If there's no rent control at all, you can raise it to whatever you want.
19: Perfect.
0: All right. Okay. There, all right. There you go. That's when you pop out and you go goodbye. Mitch. Hello, Mitch.
20: Good morning, Bill. How are you?
0: Yeah. Yes, sir.
20: Okay. Yes, sir. I bought a property, single family residence, about 2 months ago. I went over the disclosures. What has happened is all the drains around the swimming pool are clogged with roots and nothing passes through. Previous owners had to have known about it because I've spoken to the gardener and the pool people, and they said every time it rained, it overflooded in. It was never disclosed. So now I'm looking at probably $8,000 to $10,000 in replacing in these pipes and digging them out. Do I have a, but it was never disclosed in the
0: Yeah, no, I understand that. The whole issue, the whole issue here is disclosure, clearly, and the duty for them to disclose. Just a quick word, just a practical word here, and that is, did you have a home inspector come out?
20: I did have a home inspector.
0: And the home inspector never checked those pipes.
20: Never checked the outer drains. No.
0: Okay. So now, all right. So now the question is, if they knew about it and you had a home inspector, the argument is you knew about it or you should have known about it. And that's what the house is. Do we have to disclose that pipes are clogged? I don't know. I don't think so. But it's it doesn't hurt. It doesn't hurt to file a small claims court case and go against the homeowner. The worst that happens is you lose and you're out $150. And if you have if you're lucky enough and you have a judge who's had a pool whose pipes have been clogged, then you may have a good shot. Now, duty to disclose, is that substantial? I don't know if you have a duty to disclose that. The pipes.
20: The other problem is the sellers live in Colorado now.
0: Oh, that's even worse.
20: In California.
0: Yeah, that's right. Yeah. So you get to sue in Colorado. So that's no fun either. But you still can sue them. You can file a small claim suit and have them served in Colorado, depending on what Colorado law says about it. But I think you'd be okay on that. Duty to disclose. Depends on how much, what duty to disclose. One of my favorite California duties to disclose is someone died within 3 years in the house. Physically died in the house, just croaked. Duty to disclose. Yep, someone died 2.5 years ago in the house. Hey, how'd you like a cup of coffee before we go ahead and close escrow? Sure, why not? Michael. Hi, Michael. Welcome.
21: How you doing, Bill?
0: Yes, sir.
21: I wanted to know, like, if my debit card was hacked with unauthorized users, but I have my amount set at 200 and the bank has to notify me whether it was authorized by me or not. But they notified me when they did the first $999, and then I said, no, it wasn't me. But they still allowed them to do it 4 times. It's under investigation, but I want to know, are they liable for that?
0: Yeah, probably, especially if the instructions are you have to be notified anything over $200. Now, you say, yeah, that was me. So notification was clear cut. And if they didn't, it's not even notification. It's just letting that those charges go. They have all kinds of duties there. Yeah. Yeah, I'd go after the bank.
21: Yeah,
0: sure.
21: Yeah, they were all 7 minutes apart.
0: Oh God, yeah, that's all kinds of information. You would think the banks have algorithms. Now, there's no human being that goes through there, of course, because I mean it's probably a major bank, right?
21: Bank of America.
0: Yeah, I mean that's about as big as it gets. Okay, so they're not going to have human beings go through it, but they're all algorithms, and I can't imagine. There isn't one that says if someone is removing money every 9 minutes and on the record, there is a request for anything over $200. Yeah, they pretty well screwed up and they should replace that. Now, getting them to replace it is, that's not easy to do. I mean, they will eventually, but banks are banks. They like to hold on to your money. All right, before we take a break really quickly, let me tell you a little bit about HandleOnTheLaw.com. 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
10: And part of the effort by the mainstream media and the Democrats are to demoralize people like you and people like me. To tell us our vote doesn't matter. Trump's terrible. He's awful. He's going to lose anyway. Why go and vote in L.A. in the mayor's race? After all, you know, the Republican can't win. And why in Indiana, why go vote for state Senate seats? What difference does that make? It won't make any difference, the media tells us. And then you get into Northern Kentucky, primary on Tuesday. That's the hottest race of all time in the bluegrass state. People are demoralized. So what I did was look at California, which is the situs of evil. This is a story out of Breitbart. More than 900,000 ballots turned in by early votes for the June 2nd primary show a 300% increase in the Republican votes. There's 37% of the absentee ballots so far has been cast by Republicans, and the Democrats are down minus 11%. Now, are they waiting to see how things shake out? You got till June the 2nd. But in California, they mail out ballots to everybody. Who knows who's voting for who? I cannot conceive the Democratic Party, even if the Republican would win, would let that to occur. It would be fixed in some way against the Republican in Los Angeles. Would you agree? Let's continue with your calls. Bill Cunningham with you every Sunday night.
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18: A warning to Iran. I'm Ted Lindner, Fox News. A drone that targeted a United Arab Emirates nuclear power plant today, ramping up tensions and raising the possibility of renewed military action against Iran. Fox's Alex Hogan with more from the White House and what President Trump has to say.
19: Axios is reporting that the president is expected to hold a Situation Room meeting with members of the top national security team on Tuesday over the war in Iran. It comes as just earlier he issued a warning to Iran, saying this quote on Truth Social, "For Iran, the clock is ticking and they better get moving fast or there won't be anything left of them at times of the essence."
18: President Trump also talked with Israeli Prime Minister Netanyahu by phone. Local Israeli media reporting the leaders discussed the possibility of renewing the war with Iran as well as Trump's recent trip to China. Investigators combing through the wreckage in Idaho after two Navy jets collided during an air show at Mountain Home Air Force Base. Officials say all four crew members managed to eject safely moments before the two EA-18G Growler jets slammed to the ground ahead of their performance at the Silver Wings of Idaho Air Show. Police in Austin, Texas, taking two suspects into custody, and they're searching for a third. This after a series of at least 10 random shootings over the weekend.
16: Which mainly happened in South Austin, which took place late yesterday and all the way into today as well. We know that 10 of those shootings possibly connected. They were drive-by shootings, two of them involving fire stations. They have left four people injured, one of them, which was in critical condition, but is now stable.
18: And that's Marco Bittenell with Fox 7 Austin. Police trying to determine a motive. And the striking Long Island Railroad workers and the MTA back at the negotiating table after unions went on strike at 12:01 Saturday morning. New York's Governor Kathy Hochul urging folks to get a deal done. The strike at the nation's largest commuter railway has stranded about 300,000 customers. 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
18: Well, after a prominent Republican senator and Trump critic Bill Cassidy of Louisiana lost his party's primary on Saturday, another Republican facing voters on Tuesday in Kentucky as President Trump tries to oust him. Fox's Grinnell Scott has more on GOP Congressman Thomas Massie's reelection bid.
32: President Trump posted on Truth Social Sunday calling Massie, quote, the worst Republican congressman in history. On ABC's This Week, Congressman Massie said he wasn't concerned over GOP Senator Bill Cassidy's loss in Louisiana Saturday and alleged that well-financed opposition has gotten involved.
33: How did this race become the most expensive race in the history of Congress for a primary? It's because three billionaires from outside of Kentucky have funneled millions of dollars in here. They're trying to buy a seat.
32: President Trump endorsed Massie's opponent, Ed Gallrein. Massie has seen the president's anger by voting against the One Big Beautiful Bill and voting for the release of the Epstein files. Grinnell Scott, Fox News.
18: Police in Southern California believe burglars are using hidden cameras to surveil their victims. Fox Business's Max Gordon with more from L.A.
34: Deputies from the San Dimas Sheriff's Station were investigating a burglary last week when they discovered a camera with a battery pack connected to a portable hotspot hidden in some bushes. A week earlier, a landscaper found another suspicious device, a cell phone connected to a power bank wrapped in green camouflage tape with artificial plants attached to it. Law enforcement officials say that potential burglars might use these devices to watch when people leave their homes, identify valuables, and to determine the best time to commit their crime. Law enforcement says to best protect your home, you should inspect your property regularly and stay alert for suspicious activity. Keep trees and bushes trimmed to reduce hiding spots. Use and regularly monitor home security cameras and keep outdoor areas well lit at night.
18: Officials warning residents to call police immediately if they discover a camera. I'm Ted Lindner. This is Fox News.
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10: And Joshua Phillip made some great points, and I certainly believe in them. The communist red China does not wish us well. They wish us ill. Look at their history with us. It is not a good one. In fact, it's a terrible one. And I think the president knows it. He'd rather keep his enemies closer than his friends. And God knows with friends like Thomas Massie, you don't need any enemies. And so I think Donald Trump, filled with personality, understands that to be able to pick up the telephone call and speak with Vladimir Putin, something that Biden never did, and speak with Xi Jinping, something that the Bidens did because, you know, Red China compromised the Biden family with all that money. That it's more of a benefit for our country to be able to talk to our enemies rather than fight them. So I get that completely. All right, let's continue with more. Jeff Cruer is coming up next. Got a great column at townhall.com that talks about the collapse of American cities and how is it possible that the Karen Basses, the Brandon Johnsons, and the Mamdanis can actually win in cities that are in complete collapse. Of course, he has experience from New Orleans, and that's one of those cities. Let's continue with more. Bill Cunningham, The Great American, live with you every Sunday night.
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21: More strikes possible. I'm Deborah Valentine, Fox News. The U.S. and Israel are weighing new strikes in Iran after President Trump spoke with Israeli Prime Minister Benjamin Netanyahu by phone. Fox's Anita Vogel reports.
22: President Trump posting on social media that the clock is ticking. He's also warning there won't be anything left of Iran if a peace deal isn't reached soon. The new pressure comes as Washington and Tehran remain at odds more than a month into a fragile ceasefire. Tensions are also rising across the region after new Gulf drone attacks, including one on a UAE nuclear plant. President Trump insists any deal must fully reopen the Strait of Hormuz and prevent Iran from getting a nuclear weapon.
21: President Trump met with his national security team Saturday. Iran's foreign minister accused the U.S. and Israel of having contradictory rhetoric about Iran's nuclear capability. The U.S. has claimed for weeks that Iranian economy is on the brink of collapse. Prime Minister Netanyahu said at the beginning of Operation Epic Fury, his goal was to create the conditions for a civilian uprising. Two suspects are in custody as police search for a third suspect in a series of shootings across Austin, Texas. Fox's Marianne Rafferty has the latest.
23: Police in Austin, Texas are searching for a suspect after at least 12 random weekend shootings, two of them happening at fire stations. Police say at least four people were hurt. So far, two teenagers have been arrested in connection with the shootings. Investigators believe they may have been switching stolen cars during the incidents.
21: Police believe the shooting may have been random. The motive still unknown. City officials credit the use of a license plate reader technology, saying it helped them track stolen vehicles quickly. The World Health Organization has declared an Ebola outbreak in Congo and Uganda a public health emergency of international concern. 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
21: Ukraine carried out one of its largest drone attacks on Russia's capital, killing four. Fox's Stephanie Bennett reports from London.
24: Russian defenses shot down 81 drones heading towards Moscow. That's according to the city's mayor. Russia's defense ministry said by midday, more than 1,000 Ukrainian drones had been downed in the past 24 hours. President Zelensky confirmed the overnight attacks, and he wrote on X that, quote, our responses to Russia's prolongation of the war and its attacks on our cities and communities are entirely justified. Adding that Ukraine was able to strike targets more than 300 miles from the border. Tonight, he also said, quote, this is a clear signal that one should not pick a fight with Ukraine. Of course, it comes after a heavy week of attacks by Russia, who launched more than 3,100 drones and 1,300 guided aerial bombs and 74 missiles against Ukraine.
21: Those Russian attacks killed 52 people and injured more than 340. Faith leaders and lawmakers attending Rededicate 250, a prayer session hosted by Freedom 250 on the National Mall in Washington, D.C. The event honors America's Christian traditions. House Speaker Mike Johnson reminds those gathered that identity is under attack by what he calls sinister ideologies.
25: These voices insist to the young and impressionable that our story, the American story, is one of oppression and hypocrisy and failure. And that this story can only be understood through the lens of our sins. But Father, we reject that. We rebuke it.
21: Annie Laurel Taylor, co-president of the Freedom from Religion Foundation, in a statement called the event a government-sponsored prayer fest and claimed the Constitution forbids it. Two Navy jets collided during an air show at a military base in Idaho. All four crew members ejected safely and are reported in stable condition. No one on the ground was reported injured. I'm Deborah Valentine. This is Fox News.
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9: And Thomas Massey, and tomorrow in Kentucky, Northern Kentucky, which by the way, that district voted about 67% for Donald Trump. That's more than 2-1. Harris received about 34% of the vote. So when I'm sorry, 32% of the vote. So at this point, it looks like the appearance of Donald Trump in Northern Kentucky is going to have an impact on the race greatly. And then Jeff Cruer discussed, and I certainly agree with him. As long as Democrats march in lockstep for failure, as long as Democrats that control all the major cities in this country don't care, Democratic voters, about promises made and promises broken, as long as they put up with rampant crime, street takeovers, lousy public schools, demoralized police, and and no involvement with federal law enforcement officials when it comes to enforcing the law in these big cities, we're in trouble. We cannot be a great country when our top 20 American cities are in total collapse. Would you agree? How does a great country survive when all of its major cities are in complete collapse? I have no idea. Well, let's continue with more. Coming up next is Leland Vittert on Every Night at News Nation, breaking down the issues of the day, especially the trip to China, the communist Red China by Donald Trump. Let's continue. Bill Cunningham, The Great American, with you every Sunday night.

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17: Listening tonight, and we have results out of, shall we say, Louisiana. The Trump coalition is in total march. We have Cassidy is out. Got a brand new congresswoman coming in. I think it's going to be the U.S. senator. Indiana, about 10 days ago, took out 5 of the 7 state senators who didn't work with Donald Trump. And then on Tuesday, day after tomorrow, we're going to have a big primary vote between Ed Gallrine and Ed Massey. You know how I think that should turn out, because I can't conceive of someone like Thomas Massey, supposedly Republican, who is in allegiance with Candace Owens and Nick Fuentes and Alex Jones and AOC. Throw in Tim Kaine and Ro Khanna and Ocasio-Cortez. The state of Kentucky voted like 2/3 or more for the president. And let's face it, that particular district was closer to 80% for Donald Trump. So how can you lose when the president, shall we say, is with you and against your opponent? We'll see what happens on Tuesday. By next Sunday night, we will know. Once again, big week coming up. Will America attack Iran this week? Let's continue with more. Bill Cunningham, the Great American, with you and all great Americans every Sunday night.
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25: The president threatens new strikes. I'm Ted Lindner, Fox News. The U.S. and Israel weighing new strikes on Iran after President Trump spoke with the Israeli Prime Minister Benjamin Netanyahu over the phone this weekend. Fox's Anita Vogel with more.
26: President Trump posting on social media that the clock is ticking. He's also warning there won't be anything left of Iran if a peace deal isn't reached soon. The new pressure comes as Washington and Tehran remain at odds more than a month into a fragile ceasefire. Tensions are also rising across the region after new Gulf drone attacks, including one on a UAE nuclear plant. President Trump insists any deal must fully reopen the Strait of Hormuz and prevent Iran from getting a nuclear weapon.
25: President Trump met with his national security team Saturday. Investigators are combing through the wreckage in Idaho after two Navy jets collided during an air show at Mountain Home Air Force Base. Officials say all four crew members managed to eject safely moments before the two EA-18G Growler jets slammed to the ground ahead of their performance at the Silver Wings of Idaho Air Show. Their dramatic mid-air collision remains under investigation. Police in Austin, Texas, taking three suspects into custody now after a series of at least 10 random shootings over the weekend.
0: Three teen suspects are in custody after at least 12 random weekend shootings in Austin, Texas. Two of them happening at fire stations. At least four people were hurt. Police say two of the teens stole guns from the same store. Investigators believe the teens also stole more than four cars during the spree and may have switched cars multiple times.
25: That's Fox's Marion Rafferty. Police trying to determine a motive. And the striking Long Island Railroad workers at MTA back at the negotiating table after unions went on strike at 12:01 Saturday morning. New York's Governor Kathy Hochul urging folks on both sides to get a deal done. The strike at the nation's largest commuter railway has stranded about 300,000 commuters. 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
25: A flurry of Epstein-related interviews about to begin starting today. Monday, one House committee will talk to one of the prison guards who oversaw Jeffrey Epstein while he was in custody up until his death. Fox's Jessica Rosenthal with more.
33: The House Oversight Committee expects to speak with Tova Knoll today. She was one of the Metropolitan Correctional Center prison guards on duty when Jeffrey Epstein died in 2019. She was indicted at that time, along with a colleague, for falsifying records, accused of saying they had checked on Epstein the night he died when they had not. They pled out and did not serve any jail time. Oversight Committee Chairman James Comer has also said he wants information about cash deposits Knoll made into her account, including one for $5,000 10 days before Epstein died. Among those sitting for upcoming interviews are Bill Gates and former Attorney General Pam Bondi. Jessica Rosenthal, Fox News.
25: Faith leaders and lawmakers gathering in the nation's capital Sunday to make their case that the U.S. was founded on the Christian faith. Fox's Lauren Green with more.
34: Rededicate 250 really is about prayer and praise and remembering and codifying that America's freedoms are not granted by government or by an earthly king or even by consensus, but by God. It's about faith and freedom and acknowledging that our faith in God is what really mostly molded this and shaped this nation. A day of song, praise, and prayer filled the National Mall. Thousands came to give honor to God and to America. Some people sat on the chairs provided, others spread out on blankets on the lawn. A long list of dignitaries of both politics and faith spoke. Been a lot of pushback, though, from secular groups saying that the event violates the separation of church and state.
25: The event was organized by Freedom 250, Freedom from Religion Foundation co-president Annie Laurie Gaylor called the event in a statement a, quote, government-sponsored prayer fest and claimed as well that the Constitution forbids it. I'm Ted Lindner, and this is Fox News.
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11: Weighing military action, I'm Deborah Valentine, Fox News. The U.S. and Israel are weighing new strikes on Iran after President Trump spoke with Israeli Prime Minister Benjamin Netanyahu by phone. Fox's Anita Vogel.
12: President Trump posting on social media that the clock is ticking. He's also warning there won't be anything left of Iran if a peace deal isn't reached soon. The new pressure comes as Washington and Tehran remain at odds more than a month into a fragile ceasefire. Tensions are also rising across the region after new Gulf drone attacks, including one on a UAE nuclear plant. President Trump insists any deal must fully reopen the Strait of Hormuz and prevent Iran from getting a nuclear weapon.
11: President Trump met with his national security team Saturday. Iran's foreign minister accused the U.S. and Israel of having contradictory rhetoric about Iran's nuclear capabilities. The U.S. has claimed for weeks that Iranian economy is on the brink of collapse. Prime Minister Netanyahu said at the beginning of Operation Epic Fury, his goal was to create the conditions for a civilian uprising. A third suspect is in custody in Austin, Texas, after a dozen random shootings injured 4 people, 1 critically. Austin Police Chief Lisa Davis.
13: Our hearts are certainly with the victims of this and the families of those involved in this senseless violence.
11: Fox's Laura Cantor reports shots were fired at the following.
14: Authorities said at least 4 people were injured in the shooting spree that began late Saturday afternoon outside a fire station in East Austin. A man walking his dog was shot in the back in the second shooting that happened Sunday morning. Austin police said the suspects later opened fire outside another fire station, as well as several apartment buildings, and stole at least 4 cars.
11: 2 of the suspects are identified as a 15-year-old and a 17-year-old. A motive is unknown. 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
11: A flurry of Epstein-related interviews is about to start. Beginning Monday, one House committee will talk to one of the prison guards who oversaw Jeffrey Epstein while he was in custody up until his death. Fox's Jessica Rosenthal has a preview.
8: The House Oversight Committee expects to speak with Tova Knoll today. She was one of the Metropolitan Correctional Center prison guards on duty when Jeffrey Epstein died in 2019. She was indicted at that time, along with a colleague, for falsifying records, accused of saying they had checked on Epstein the night he died when they had not. They pled out and did not serve any jail time. Oversight Committee Chairman James Comer has also said he wants information about cash deposits Knoll made into her account, including one for $5,000 10 days before Epstein died. Among those sitting for upcoming interviews are Bill Gates and former Attorney General Pam Bondi. Jessica Rosenthal, Fox News.
11: The CDC is sending aid to combat an Ebola outbreak in Africa. Fox's Marianne Rafferty has details.
18: The CDC is preparing a team to treat an Ebola outbreak in Africa. The decision comes after the World Health Organization labeled it a global public health emergency on Sunday. The CDC planning to send staff to Uganda and the Democratic Republic of Congo. They will test patients and provide other health services like contact tracing. At least 88 suspected deaths and more than 300 suspected cases have been reported so far. Public health officials say the risk to the U.S. is low since it spread through bodily fluids.
11: This strain of Ebola, Bundy Bugo, has been detected three times during 20 outbreaks, but this outbreak is currently being blamed for more deaths than the other two combined. Two Navy jets collided. This happened during an air show at a military base in Idaho. All four crew members ejected safely and are reported in stable condition. No one on the ground was hurt. The incident occurred at the Mountain Home Air Force Base in western Idaho. The remainder of the show was canceled. I'm Deborah Valentine. This is Fox News.
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8: Weighing more strikes. I'm Ted Lindner, Fox News. The U.S. and Israel looking at possible new strikes on Iran after President Trump spoke with the Israeli Prime Minister Benjamin Netanyahu over the phone this weekend. Fox's Anita Vogel with more.
9: President Trump posting on social media that the clock is ticking. He's also warning there won't be anything left of Iran if a peace deal isn't reached soon. The new pressure comes as Washington and Tehran remain at odds more than a month into a fragile ceasefire. Tensions are also rising across the region after new Gulf drone attacks, including one on a UAE nuclear plant. President Trump insists any deal must fully reopen the Strait of Hormuz and prevent Iran from getting a nuclear weapon.
8: President Trump met with his national security team on Saturday. Investigators are combing through the wreckage in Idaho after two Navy jets collided during an air show at Mountain Home Air Force Base. Officials say all four crew members managed to eject safely. Police in Austin, Texas, taking three suspects into custody after a series of at least 10 random shootings over the weekend.
10: Three teen suspects are in custody after at least 12 random weekend shootings in Austin, Texas. Two of them happening at fire stations. At least four people were hurt. Police say two of the teens stole guns from the same store. Investigators believe the teens also stole more than four cars during the spree and may have switched cars multiple times.
8: Fox's Marion Rafferty, police trying to determine a motive. The striking Long Island Railroad workers of the MTA back at the negotiating table after unions went on strike Saturday morning at midnight. The strike at the nation's largest commuter railway has stranded about 300,000 customers. And the Cleveland Cavaliers are moving on to the NBA Eastern Conference Finals after knocking off the Detroit Pistons in Game 7, 125-94. They'll take on the New York Knicks starting Tuesday night in New York City. 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
8: A flurry of Epstein-related interviews about to begin starting today. Monday, one House committee will talk to one of the prison guards who oversaw Jeffrey Epstein while he was in custody up until his death. Fox's Jessica Rosenthal with a preview.
12: The House Oversight Committee expects to speak with Tova Noel today. She was one of the Metropolitan Correctional Center prison guards on duty when Jeffrey Epstein died in 2019. She was indicted at that time, along with a colleague, for falsifying records, accused of saying they had checked on Epstein the night he died when they had not. They pled out and did not serve any jail time. Oversight Committee Chairman James Comer has also said he wants information about cash deposits Noel made into her account, including one for $5,000 10 days before Epstein died. Among those sitting for upcoming interviews are Bill Gates and former Attorney General Pam Bondi. Jessica Rosenthal, Fox News.
8: And faith leaders and lawmakers gathering in the nation's capital Sunday to make their case that the U.S. was founded on the Christian faith. Fox's Lauren Green has more details from the National Mall in Washington, D.C.
13: Rededicate 250 really is about prayer and praise and remembering and codifying that America's freedoms are not granted by government or by an earthly king or even by consensus, but by God. It's about faith and freedom and acknowledging that our faith in God is what really mostly molded this and shaped this nation. A day of song, praise, and prayer filled the National Mall. Thousands came to give honor to God and to America. Some people sat on the chairs provided, others spread out on blankets on the lawn. A long list of dignitaries of both politics and faith spoke. Been a lot of pushback, though, from secular groups saying that the event violates the separation of church and state.
8: The event was organized by Freedom 250, Freedom from Religion Foundation co-president Annie Laurie Gaylor called the event in a statement a, quote, government-sponsored prayer fest and claimed the Constitution forbids it. I'm Ted Lindner. This is Fox News.
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8: Strikes may resume. I'm Deborah Valentine, Fox News. The shaky ceasefire between the U.S. and Iran could be in danger yet again. Fox's Alex Hogan has more from Washington.
9: President Trump posting on Truth Social a warning to Iran, saying the clock is ticking and that they better act fast. It comes amid this delicate ceasefire between Washington and Tehran, and some analysts argue that there's questions and concerns over what Iran would want out of a deal. Axios today reporting that the president is expected to hold a Situation Room meeting with top national security team members on Tuesday. And following his high-stakes visit to China this past week, the White House today announcing the creation of a board of trade and a board of investment to allow government-to-government channels between the world's two largest economies.
8: President Trump spoke with Israeli Prime Minister Benjamin Netanyahu by phone on Sunday regarding the fragile ceasefire with Iran. The U.S. blockade on the Strait of Hormuz remains. A drone struck a United Arab Emirates lone nuclear power plant Sunday as tensions increased in the Middle East. No group has claimed responsibility for the strike. No major damage was reported. Speaker of the House Mike Johnson says high costs here at home will be addressed once an important global issue is resolved. Here is Fox's Gurnell Scott.
10: Speaker Johnson said on Fox News Sunday he gets that Americans are worried about high prices and even the threat it could be on the Republican House majority. But he believes costs will drop when the Strait of Hormuz is again reopened.
11: Gas prices are too high because of that, and then that has an effect on how goods are transported to the grocery store and all the rest. So as soon as we get that straightened out, we will get back to the kitchen table issues.
10: Another method President Trump has proposed is suspending the federal gasoline tax, which some Republicans support, but most Democrats have opposed. Gurnall Scott, Fox News.
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8: A third suspect is in custody in Austin, Texas, after a dozen random shootings injured four people, one critically. Fox's Marianne Rafferty has more.
17: Three teen suspects are in custody after at least 12 random weekend shootings in Austin, Texas, two of them happening at fire stations. At least four people were hurt. Police say two of the teens stole guns from the same store. Investigators believe the teens also stole more than four cars during the spree and may have switched cars multiple times.
8: Austin Police Chief is Lisa Davis. She says a motive is under investigation.
19: I don't know what motive would drive anybody to come and drive around senselessly in the city and in multiple parts of the city shooting.
8: Two of the suspects are 15 and 17 years old. Shots were fired at apartment complexes, homes, pedestrians, and two fire stations overnight Saturday into Sunday. A flurry of Epstein-related interviews is about to begin beginning today. One House committee will talk to one of the prison guards who oversaw Jeffrey Epstein while he was in custody up until his death.
20: The House Oversight Committee expects to speak with Tova Knoll today. She was one of the Metropolitan Correctional Center prison guards on duty when Jeffrey Epstein died in 2019. She was indicted at that time, along with a colleague, for falsifying records, accused of saying they had checked on Epstein the night he died when they had not. They pled out and did not serve any jail time. Oversight Committee Chairman James Comer has also said he wants information about cash deposits Knoll made into her account, including one for $5,000 10 days before Epstein died. Among those sitting for upcoming interviews are Bill Gates and former Attorney General Pam Bondi. Jessica Rosenthal, Fox News.
8: Two Navy jets collided during an air show at a military base in Idaho. All four crew members ejected safely and are reported in stable condition. No one on the ground was injured. The incident occurred at the Mountain Home Air Force Base in western Idaho Sunday. The remainder of the show was canceled, the base 50 miles south of Boise. I'm Deborah Valentine. This is Fox News.
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0: Thanks for joining us. A World War II Army veteran from Eastern Georgia credits living a long life to a 17-word motto. TheHealthy.com says James Sneed, who's 103, revealed he has moved through his life guided by a saying that a school teacher taught him while he was growing up in Shiloh, Alabama, roughly around 1932. You may have heard the coach of the Chicago Bears highlight it during last football season. It goes like this: good, better, best, never let it rest till the good become better and the better become best. When Sneed turned 18, he joined the Army just a few months after Pearl Harbor. He spent time in North Africa, Italy, Switzerland. As for what's next, Sneed will celebrate his 104th birthday in September and do so at his local YMCA. For Nicole Murray and Mike Gavin, I'm Gordon Deal. 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
9: I'm Dave Anthony, Fox News. That's President Trump's latest warning to Iran on Truth Social. Fox's Doug Luzader reads the rest.
10: They better get moving fast or there won't be anything left of them. Time is of the essence. Axios, meantime, reports this. U.S. officials say Trump wants a deal to end the war, but Iran's rejection of many of his demands and refusal to make meaningful concessions on its nuclear program has put the military option back on the table. Trump is expected to convene his top national security team in the Situation Room on Tuesday.
9: Meanwhile, Iran appears to have targeted its Gulf neighbor again.
11: The United Arab Emirates is investigating the source of the strike, saying three drones entered the country from its western border. Two were intercepted, but a third struck an electrical generator near a nuclear power plant in Abu Dhabi. It caused a fire, but no one was hurt. The UAE, which has previously accused Iran of drone strikes, called the incident an unacceptable act of aggression.
9: That's Fox's Jonathan Savage. An Ebola outbreak in Africa has spread in the Congo and Uganda, with some Americans there among the 300 or so people infected. At least 80 have died. And while the World Health Organization classifies it as an international emergency, the CDC here in the U.S., which is monitoring, describes the risk to Americans here as low. And a Canadian passenger on the cruise ship with the hantavirus outbreak tests positive. The outbreak left three people dead and has Americans taken off that ship, put in quarantine in facilities in Georgia and Nebraska as a precaution. They have found the third suspect in a series of weekend shootings around Austin, Texas, leading to a shelter-in-place order in many areas. The final arrest last night.
12: I think that's a success, but unfortunately, we have four people that were struck by gunfire. And we have one that's critical. And so that is something that we need to take seriously.
9: Austin Police Chief Lisa Davis. All three of the suspects are juvenile teenagers accused of shooting at apartments, homes, fire stations, and stealing cars. 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
13: WMBD Radio Local News. I'm Julia Bradley. Police broke up several fights outside graduations at the Peoria Civic Center Saturday. Sergeant Amy Dodson says five adults, including a graduate and a 15-year-old, were arrested on multiple charges, including aggravated battery, aggravated assault, and resisting police. No one was seriously injured in the fights that happened at one of the school's graduations as it was ending and as people were arriving for another ceremony. Peoria High, Peoria Manual, and Richwoods High School all held graduations at the Civic Center Saturday. This story will be updated as available. There's a new top cop in Peoria.
6: The duties of the office.
14: The duties of the office.
6: Of police chief.
14: Of police chief.
6: Of the city of Peoria, Illinois.
14: Of the city of Peoria, Illinois.
6: According to the best of my ability.
14: According to the best of my ability.
6: All right, congratulations.
13: Brad Dixon was officially sworn in as chief of police Friday afternoon. He takes over the role from retiring Eric Echevarria and gave him plenty of credit.
15: I've learned so much under his leadership these last 5 years. I will miss the great times and the laughs we've had together. I will never forget the tough times. Our friendship is forever. Thank you, Chief.
13: Dixon is a Richwoods High School graduate and a 25-year veteran of the Peoria Police Department. Good news for your wallet at the pump. The average price of gas in Peoria has dropped 3.5 cents over the last week, according to Gas Buddy, with an average price now sitting around $4.90 a gallon. More news in 30 minutes or as it breaks, and always at WMBDRadio.com.
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17: The 25 News First Alert forecast features stormy weather to begin the work week. A decaying line of storms will bring rainfall to central Illinois out the door this morning, with locally heavy rainfall and a few localized strong gusts being possible. Few additional storms are possible later in the day, but the best chance will trend near and east of Interstate 55, leaving most dry for the afternoon into the evening. Additional storms are possible tonight, including a few strong to severe storms. I'm 25 News First Alert meteorologist Valent Solivari for WMBD Radio.
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22: Retail fertilizer prices tracked by DTN for the first full week of May continue to move higher. All eight major fertilizers are more expensive compared to a month earlier, although just one at what was considered a significant increase. DTN calls that anything 5% or more. That was DAP, up 6%, $914 per ton. The remaining seven fertilizers were just slightly more compared to last month. MAP at $942, potash $493, urea $865, 10340, $722, anhydrous at $1118, and UAN $28,530, UAN $32 at $596. That was Midwestern Survey by DTN. Illinois Production Cost Report was released Friday. The biweekly report shows still some slight increases from 2 weeks ago. Anhydrous up $10 at $1,133.5, a range from $9.95 to $12.50. DAP was unchanged at $8.70 and urea unchanged at $902.50. 28% liquid nitrogen up $18.11 at $561.11. MAP was down $5 a ton, $889. Potash was down 42 cents, an average price of $504.58. Fuel prices dropped compared to 2 weeks before. Number two, diesel fewer than 1,000 gallons, down 38 cents, an average of $5.04, and a range from $4.98 to $5.09. Biodiesel down 42 cents at $4.83. a range of 468 to 522. Recent report from the Ag Bankers Association examined the performance of more than 1,300 banks that specialize in ag lending and whose ratio of domestic farm loans to total domestic loans is equal to or greater the industry average. From those findings, they found banks provide more than $212 billion in farm loans in 2025, and farm banks accounted for 57% of all bank farm loans. In the 2025 Farm Bank Performance Report, 649 farm banks in the Corn Belt region, including Illinois, increased their farm loans by 5.8%, an increase of more than $3 billion from the previous year. The amount on those loans was more than $57.6 billion. Ag production loans were up about 6.75% from a year ago. Farmland loans were up a little more than 5%. Banks held more than 1 million small farm loans, totaling $71 billion, including more than 630 micro farm loans worth more than $14 billion. The majority of farm banks were profitable in 2025. 73% reported higher earnings than the prior year. Credit quality weakened modestly in 2025 after several years of historically low delinquency rates. Median farm bank in 2025 was 115 years old, reflecting long-standing ties to the communities they serve. You can read more about that report at farmweeknow.com. Story from Reuters over the weekend that China has committed to purchasing at least $17 billion of U.S. ag products in 26, 27, and in 28, that coming from meetings last week between President Trump and Chinese Premier Xi. That does not include the soybean purchase commitment that China made back in October of last year. Also, China will work with U.S. regulators to lift suspension of U.S. beef facilities and resume imports of poultry from the U.S., determined to be free of avian influenza. Merit Auctions, your farmland and machinery auction company. Looking to have a live or virtual auction or a timed online event, call 833-273-9300. 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
23: Corn, beans, and Chicago wheat all finishing Friday lower. July corn closing 455 and three quarters, down 11 and three quarters. September corn down 11 and a quarter, 463. December corn 481, down 10 and a quarter. July beans closing 1177, down 15 and a half. August beans down 13 and a quarter, 1176 and a half. November beans 1170 and three quarters, down 12 and three quarters. July wheat, 635 and three quarters, down 22 and a quarter. September wheat down 22, 649 and three quarters. And December wheat closing 669 and three quarters, down 21 and a quarter. July bean meal, 334.30, up $1.80. And July bean oil on Friday, 73.88, up 22 cents. Current electronic overnight trading, July corn is up 14, September corn up 13, and December corn up 12, 493. July beans in the overnight up 25 and a quarter. August beans up 25. November beans up 25 and a quarter. 1196. July wheat in the overnight up 19 and a quarter. September wheat up 18 and three quarters. December wheat up 18. 687 and three quarters. Outside markets this morning, July Brent crude oil 110.14. That's up 88 cents. The June gold contract down 11.20. 45.50.70. Livestock trade from Friday, May feeders, 368.67, up $1.10. August feeder cattle, 361.45, up $3.45. June live cattle 253.90 up $1.82. August live cattle 247.92 up $1.77. June lean hogs 98.75 down 77 cents. And July lean hogs on Friday 103.35 down $1.20. Illinois direct barrels and gilts trading steady on Friday 47 to 57. And this is the RFD Radio Network.
4: This is an early morning weather report for Monday from meteorologist Paula.
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30: 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Last week on Profit Watch, DeLashonkey caught up with Leon Bear near Tremont in Tazewell County, Bear Cattle Company. They've built their business by buying bottle calves from local dairies, but the incredible demand for those calves is running the price up to incredible levels.
31: What this dairy has been doing is they have Holstein cows, of course, and then they're AI breeding with Angus semen. And with that, they're able to select really high-quality Angus genetics with the AI. And so you're kind of getting the best of both worlds there. I wasn't really aware of it at first, but apparently when you crossbreed like that, the best genetic kind of wins. Basically, the best genetics are selected from each breed, each male and female there. And so it kind of ends up with a really nice calf. From that, yeah, it just makes some really, really nice meat that's marbled really good, our customers have been really happy with it. And really, in the last 5 years, we switched over to the Angus Holstein crossbreed. Before that, it was pretty much all pure Holsteins, and that was really nice meat too. But this seems to be a good little upgrade.
22: Are you still getting some as bucket calves? Are you still starting that way? And
31: yes, yep.
22: What's happened to the price of bucket caps?
31: Everything's gone through the roof. Locally here, from that dairy that we've always bought, about three. I gotta get my numbers right, I guess, but I think about 3 years ago, these Holstein Angus crossbreeds were maybe $300. Their pure Holsteins were about $150 3 years ago, and now they're averaging, I think, about $1,800 a piece for a week old calf.
22: 18.
31: Which is incredible. It's unreal, and so we're starting to explore some other options, but we just really haven't needed to really go after anything different. So we've still just been buying bottle calves. Last fall we bought some for $1,000 a piece, which like an extreme high, and they're not, this dairy, they're not giving me a high price or anything. That's what they're getting at the sale barn.
22: Yeah.
31: But it does hurt for us.
22: Yeah. I remember hearing about $1,000 for a day old calf, and then I heard 1,300. I had not heard 1,800. You know, at some point you're still trying to keep that thing alive. You know, just not let alone.
31: Yeah, it's unreal. Yeah. I'm not sure that I will ever pull the trigger on an $1,800 bottle calf. We'll have some decisions to make coming up here in the future if that holds, but we love doing the bottle calves because we feel confident in how they've been raised since day one. And then we can feel confident in selling that to the consumers. It just seems to have the best control over the quality of your product if you can have them since day one. We'd love to have a herd do our own breeding and stuff. We just don't have the ground or we're just not really set up to do that. So maybe someday in the future, but that's where we're at right now.
30: Leon Bear Cattle near Tremont in Tazewell County. This program is brought to you by the Illinois Livestock Development Group. I'm Rita Frazier. This is Inside Agriculture on the RFD Radio Network.
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4: This is an early morning weather report for Monday from meteorologist Paul Otto for listeners on the RFD Radio Network. Last evening, Western Illinois along the Mississippi River stepped up their humidity levels to a typical early summer level, and that leaves central and eastern portions of the state to join in on the uncomfortable conditions by late this afternoon. But the good news is that this summertime humidity will not stick around for good just yet, and everyone will find significant relief either tomorrow afternoon, that being the northwest quarter of the state, or tomorrow evening for central and eastern portions of the state, as much drier air will spill in from the northwest. Far southern Illinois, though, that they'll have to wait until Wednesday, as the cold front will linger over the southern portions of the state a little bit longer than the rest of the state. Our thunderstorm activity will increase statewide today and bring strong thunderstorms this afternoon over northern portions of the state, and a secondary batch will come across central portions of the state very late this afternoon and into this evening. But by far, biggest wave coming Monday night, that'll be the strongest along the Mississippi River between Galena and Macomb, with a last hurrah over southern portions of the state late tomorrow afternoon and evening, as the cold front gets then slightly hung up on its journey to the south and east. Until the front moves through, your area should look for above normal 80s to low 90s to go along with the muggy conditions and on the edge of uncomfortable levels for sure. And our temporary break from summer will then occur from Wednesday through Friday due to another visit of a Canadian high pressure area. They'll join us for the rest of the week. Areas south of I-70 might even lose out on Friday being comfortable, as a surge from the Gulf of Mexico will be rather efficient late this week. Mid-range forecast period for the 23rd through the 27th. Only northeast portions of the state may temporarily avoid the return to warm and humid time. This has been Freeze Notice. Meteorologist Paul Otto for the RFD Radio Network.
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3: .3 WMBD. Getting a little, some of them zip ties ready to put together the Greg and Dan show with Phil Luciano. I like zip ties, Phil. I like zip ties a lot.
5: What do you use zip ties for? Kind of frightens me.
3: Hey, don't ask.
5: Zip ties and duct tape and
3: dude, the other day I bought three new rolls of duct tape. I got black, I got white, and that silver kind that not just regular silver. Sparkly silver.
5: Okay.
3: It looks like aluminum.
5: The super strong kind?
3: Well, that's duct tape.
5: Okay, there's some that are super stronger.
3: Oh, I know what brand you're talking about. Yeah.
5: Real quick,
3: be careful with those.
5: Oh yeah, they cut your hands.
3: Well, and also if you put something on, you put it on that. It'll take paint off.
5: It ain't moving.
3: Yeah.
5: Real quick, there was a part falling off my car, the undercarriage, last weekend.
3: Yeah.
5: My airman stepdaughter was with us from out of town. She's like, oh, I know how to fix that. She goes, we went to AutoZone, bought this special duct tape. We use this on planes.
3: Yeah, I know.
5: And I'm thinking,
3: I know what
5: you mean doing. Like Air Force fighter jets?
3: Mm-hmm.
5: Okay.
3: Mm-hmm. Then my car is going to be just fine. Maybe a year ago now. Time goes so quickly. Dan had something go wrong over there by where he sits in the show. And he said, you don't have to have a zip tie, do you? And I said, yeah, I do. And I had zip ties in my backpack. And
5: in your backpack?
3: And that one I carry to work every day.
5: This is very Ted Bundy-like.
3: He asked me the same thing. He goes, are you murdering people? Or something?
5: That is funny. That's a straight point A to point B. Zip ties equals murderer.
3: They do come in handy. All right, on the Greg and Dan show. On the Greg and Dan show with Phil. We got a bunch of guests. We'll tell you about them in a few minutes. We got to wrap up the week. In the first segment, we're going to wrap up the weekend. We'll get to that in the second after news.
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0: Fox News, I'm CJ Papa. President Trump serves up another warning as the ceasefire in the Middle East remains in effect.
1: For Iran, the clock is ticking and they better get moving fast or there won't be anything left of them. Time is of the essence. Axios reports U.S. officials say Trump wants a deal to end the war, but Iran's rejection of many of his demands and refusal to make meaningful concessions on its nuclear program has put the military option back on the table.
0: Fox's Doug Luzader, the Israeli military starts intercepting boats today that are part of the latest wave of flotilla activists trying to break the blockade of Gaza. More than 50 boats are reported to be part of the protests. A drone strike targeting the only nuclear power plant in the United Emirates. But Sunday's attack did not cause major damage. No group has taken responsibility. 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
2: WMBD Radio Local News. I'm Julia Bradley. Several fights broke out Saturday outside of the Peoria Civic Center, where Peoria High, Manual, and Richwoods High Schools were all holding graduation ceremonies. Police Sergeant Amy Dotson said six people were arrested, including five adults, one a graduate, and a 15-year-old. Charges include aggravated battery, aggravated assault, and resisting officers. There were no serious injuries. The fights happened after one graduation ended and another was getting ready to start. This story will be updated. The Peoria Civic Center will look for a new leader after its general manager announced he's taking a job somewhere else. Rick Edgar is leaving his post after 8 years to pursue a new opportunity. His last day will be June 20th. Bo Sutherland, current assistant general manager, will take over temporarily while a search continues. During Edgar's time at the Civic Center, he led the facility through the pandemic shutdown and helped secure more than $47 million in upgrades. A permanent replacement should be in place by late August. While Peoria's gas prices are down a bit this week, don't expect that relief to last. Today's average price is $4.90. That's 3.5 cents lower than last week, but $1.61 higher than a year ago. Gas Buddy's Patrick DeHaan warns that oil prices are pushing higher again. And with Memorial Day just a few days away, gas prices are likely to start climbing again, too. More news in 30 minutes or as it breaks and always at WMBDRadio.com.
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4: The 25 News First Alert forecast features stormy weather to begin the work week. A decaying line of storms will bring rainfall to central Illinois out the door this morning, with locally heavy rainfall and a few localized strong gusts being possible. Few additional storms are possible later in the day, but the best chance will trend near and east of Interstate 55, leaving most dry for the afternoon into the evening. Additional storms are possible tonight, including a few strong to severe storms. I'm 25 News First Alert meteorologist Valen Solivari for WMBD Radio.
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6: Here we go. Could be a busy week on the McCluggage Bridge and the Murray Baker Bridge. Our bridge inspections, that's what the message boards say starting this week. Don't have much more information. Some of these bridge inspections have been overnight work only. We'll see about I-74. They usually start westbound, and it's usually one direction at a time. So the McCluggage Bridge eastbound could go down to one lane and stay down to one lane. There's more changes expected this week, including some milling work on the East Peoria side on Route 116 at the interchange. Spring's here. 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
7: .3 WMBD. It's the Greg and Dan Show with Phil Luciano. It's 5:39. I'm the Greg. He's the Phil. Over there's the Julia.
17: Good morning.
7: Julia. Down that way is the Ken. Ken Zerski. He is very happy today. I don't know why Ken's in such a good mood.
17: On a Monday?
18: I know why.
7: Why?
18: It's that big Pizza Hut announcement.
7: Oh, the big Pizza Hut story. Did you hear
17: what?
7: It, Jules?
17: No. We'll get what did I miss?
7: Paige Cole's here to Pager. She is our producer, and she is in the producer's hut.
17: Hut what, hut too?
7: Remember last week we asked you and Ken, or maybe we just talked about you, because I knew somebody in this area had gone to Eureka, although I couldn't remember.
17: I went there first.
7: I couldn't remember where that was.
17: Yeah.
7: Eureka Pizza Hut, which is old school Pizza Hut.
17: Mm-hmm.
7: And so we talked about that a little bit last week.
17: Ken went later.
7: This guy over here, Phil, didn't know that existed. Then this story broke.
18: Oh, yeah. That there is a, you know, like sometimes with the chains, there's a franchisee who owns a whole bunch of them, right?
7: Right.
18: And so there's this guy, I believe he's in Texas, and he owns a whole bunch of them. He has 100 of them.
17: Wow.
18: And he is regentrifying them in reverse. In other words, he is taking the modernized Pizza Huts at these 100 places, you know, because they're kind of faceless. You know, they don't,
7: yeah,
18: look like
7: they don't look like that.
18: And it's going to have the red roof. It's going to have red checkered tablecloths, vinyl boots, Tiffany lamps. It's going to have the salad bar, the red plastic cups.
7: Yes.
18: I think in Eureka they don't have the
17: they
18: red plastic
17: cups. They don't have
18: cup.
17: The red, yeah, plastic,
18: see,
17: cups, at least not out that you can use.
18: And props to them for being old school, but still. This new
7: so
18: redo.
7: This guy's going to do like 80 of them, isn't it?
18: 80,
7: like
18: 100.
17: Is he bringing,
18: yeah,
17: back the Miss Pac-Man machines?
18: Yes.
17: Yes.
18: Yes. It does say that here.
7: Yeah.
18: So,
7: yes. Yeah.
18: And it, apparently people are digging it. Now, are enough people going to dig it to the point they go to Pizza,
7: yeah,
18: like
7: they
18: did in the...
17: I think they will.
7: I think they will.
17: Yes.
7: There'll be a nostalgia thing there.
17: Yeah,
18: they
17: the whole retro thing.
18: Something that seems like before when you'd sit down,
7: right,
18: especially when they come and that with the spatula, that you put the slice
17: on
18: your plate.
17: The hot thing.
18: Yeah.
7: And very
18: the
7: nice.
18: Hot thing, the
7: very
18: little glove
7: nice.
18: That's on it. Yeah. Yeah,
7: now,
18: yeah.
7: It is Monday. Everybody have a good weekend? Good weekend?
17: Yeah, good weekend.
7: Okay, all right. I like to start the Monday show with like a wrap-up with some funny things I saw, or
18: funny things.
7: First of all, Preakness. I didn't watch it, but I did gamble.
17: I watched a little bit of it.
7: I gambled on it. I gambled on
18: did
7: it against my wife.
17: Mm-hmm.
7: We just looked at the rundown. I said, pick a horse. And she said, okay, I got mine. I said, I got mine. Whichever horse wins, the other guy owes $20.
17: Yeah.
18: Whoa.
7: I lost.
18: Oh.
7: Her horse got second.
18: Oh, really?
7: Mine got eighth.
17: There was one horse that had a very funny name.
7: What was it?
17: It was like, oh, hell we didn't, or something like
18: hell
17: that.
18: We did.
7: That's what I picked. That's what I picked. Oh, hell we didn't, or something like that.
18: Did
17: I
18: you pay
17: just
18: up?
17: Laughed.
7: Yeah, I paid.
18: Okay. Okay. Good little husband there.
7: All right, now, so it's graduation weekend. We'll talk about the fight later.
17: Yeah.
7: But I wanted to play this. This is just random. I just saw it. It's beautiful. The University of Georgia. Right, one of the students is up there as they do their traditional. What they do is they all stand up and hold their arms, and then
19: Georgia.
7: This young lady gives you. I can't play the whole thing, but Julia.
17: Beautiful.
7: I'm gonna send it to you. I thought of you the minute I saw it. She kills it. People are weeping.
18: I thought you were going to say, honestly, I didn't know nothing of the story.
7: Yeah.
18: They play the song. And because that's how good it sounds. It sounds like a recording.
7: Yeah. No, that
18: this is live.
7: She's
18: huh?
7: up on stage.
18: Holy smokes.
7: They're in the big arena. Everybody's going back and forth. They can see themselves when they come up on the big screen.
17: Oh,
18: and very nice.
7: It's beautiful.
17: Beautiful moment.
7: Oh, my God, that girl.
18: You mean
17: I got goosebumps.
7: Her name is Mariana Bacchus.
18: You mean graduations can be heartfelt,
7: cool,
18: not
7: yeah.
18: filled with fighting.
7: Yeah, right. Everybody.
18: Did anyone
7: was
18: get in a big fight afterwards?
7: I don't think so. Now, speaking of graduations, Shaq graduated over the weekend from LSU with a master's degree.
18: This is legit.
7: This is absolutely legit.
17: Really?
7: He showed up for the ceremony, and he had his name. You have to listen very carefully when the lady reads his name.
18: Okay.
7: He had carefully crafted how he wanted that to sound. And so here he is, looming at the side of the stage, getting ready to go out and take his diploma. I have to back this up just a tiny bit, and I think you'll be able to hear what this lady calls him.
20: Shaquille, I hate Charles Barkley O'Neal.
7: And then he got up there and he mugged and did all kinds
18: really?
7: Of
18: really? That's surprising for
17: that
18: for
17: is great.
18: Shaq.
7: I love him.
18: Well, he is.
7: He's like a regular human being.
18: He really is, for being a giant.
7: Yeah.
17: And
18: for
17: he
18: being
17: is.
18: A sports star. My wardrobe, which generally is nothing to brag about, is filled with Shaquille O'Neal duds.
7: Oh,
18: I think,
7: yeah.
18: I'm not sure if he still does that at JCPenney.
7: Yeah, he does.
18: Okay.
7: Yeah, I just bought a suit the other day.
18: Did
7: yeah,
18: you?
7: Yeah.
18: A Shaq suit.
7: A Shaq suit, yeah.
18: There you go.
17: I didn't
18: it's
17: know
18: good.
17: They made Shaq
18: oh,
17: suits.
18: Oh, yeah.
7: Big,
18: really?
7: Tall department at JCPenney.
17: Wow.
7: It's
18: yeah,
7: great.
18: It's good stuff, and it's not that expensive.
7: Sidebar,
18: like,
7: sidebar. Note, this is sounds like two guys would sit around talking about shopping.
17: Mm-hmm.
7: But if you order the same suit from JCPenney's website, way cheaper.
18: Oh, yes.
7: I didn't realize that.
18: I haven't done
7: like
18: that
7: a lot
18: in a while.
7: Cheaper.
18: Well, since I went to radio, I haven't bought any clothes. But
7: oh, okay.
18: When I was over on the television, I would do this all the time. Yeah, it is different. It's way different. I don't. It's really kind of like, why would you ever go to JCPenney?
7: I don't know.
18: Because you got to try some stuff on.
17: You have to try it on.
7: But it's the same company.
18: But once you get once you get the size and the take your stuff back and order it.
7: Right. Exactly. Chief Echeverria retirement party. I went to that on Saturday night. That was fun.
17: I saw some
7: I've never
17: pics.
7: Been to a party where the guy being honored has a wardrobe change.
18: Really?
7: He showed up in a blue and white seersucker suit like he was at the Kentucky Derby with white sneakers. And then he changed into a short, matching short and top outfit.
17: Kind of looked like a pajama outfit.
7: A little bit like, but that was his dancing clothes. Those are his dancing clothes.
18: Do you have dancing clothes?
7: I don't know. I know.
18: I sadly don't either. Oh. I feel kind of like I left out of this whole thing.
7: I felt very underdressed at that thing. There was a lot of sharp-looking fellas at that point.
18: What did you have on?
7: I was just wearing a pair of maroon slacks and a white shirt.
18: But these people were dressed to the nines type of thing.
7: There were some good-looking folks. There were some good-looking folks. So congratulations to Chief Eric and Mr. Dixon now. Chief Dixon's our new chief. Congrats to him. And then Rick Edgar announced he's leaving the Peoria Civic Center. On Friday afternoon, he said that.
18: Yeah, I saw that. You know, obviously after the show wrapped up, and I was like, "Whoa! I didn't expect that."
7: He is going off to a new adventure that is yet to be determined. I mean, it's determined to him, but he hasn't made it public yet. So we wish him the best. Rick's a good guy.
18: He's done a great job.
7: He's done a wonderful job. That's going to be a tough job to fill.
17: Yeah, when I heard that, I was like, "Oh man!"
7: Yeah, that one's going to be a little rough to fill.
18: Filling the Civic Center with people in the seats. Rehab in the place. Right. I mean, all
7: well,
18: that
7: and he's
18: stuff.
7: A guy that knows the entertainment business.
17: He knows
7: on
17: the
7: a
17: shows
7: national level.
17: Yeah.
7: You know, nothing against anybody that was ever the Civic Center general manager, all of whom were my friends. None of them were plugged into the business of entertainment like Rick was. That's his background.
18: And I know there are a lot of people involved, and I know there have been many years where there's been an evolution at the Civic Center.
7: Yeah,
18: still,
7: yeah.
18: Remember what was it, 10, 20 years ago? When it was a mess. I mean, it was
7: total mess.
18: Totally losing money all the time, and now it's like, wow, look at all that. Look at all that turning profit type of situation.
7: Yeah, Rick's done a good job, and I know that he was sad to have to tell his team that, because he's built a great team.
18: Yeah.
7: So in the interim, our friend Bo Sutherland, you know Bo?
18: I think I have talked
7: Bo's
18: to him.
7: Bo's a good dude. He's been there a long time, too. Very smart. He'll take over as interim, and then they'll look for a permanent one. All right, Jules, we'll see you in a little bit.
17: Yep.
7: Okay. It's 5:48. This weekend is Memorial Day weekend. 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I highly recommend, if you've never purchased chicken there, the chicken they have, never frozen, always amazingly fresh, and no additives or growth hormones. It's just chicken. Great on the grill this weekend. Don't forget, they're closed on Sunday.

0: this lady down in Georgia.
1: Other arms reach out to me.
0: Ken, would you like to dance?
2: Oh, can I wear what the chief was wearing?
0: You can wear what Chief Echeverria, he has dancing clothes. Yeah, Chief Echeverria, yeah. Ken saw those pictures too.
2: Yeah, yeah, that was something.
3: I'd like to think he has a satchel that he keeps in his car with his dancing clothes, to so at any time if the need arises, it out, he yes. changes into
0: that would
3: him.
0: Not
2: or
0: surprise
2: you do like
0: me.
2: A Superman thing.
3: Yeah.
0: Yeah.
2: Yeah, where you just rip off the seersucker suit, you're in the and then the you know, the mirror ball starts.
0: That
2: fella
0: can wear clothes. He looks good in clothes. Yeah. He's good.
2: That was from a commencement, right, or a graduation
0: Georgia,
2: ceremony?
0: Yeah.
2: Have you seen the commencement speech by the country singer Eric Church?
0: I did. I couldn't try to, I had a hard time figuring how we were going to play it.
2: Yeah, right.
0: Because it's
2: really
0: 20
2: minutes long.
0: Yeah.
2: Yeah. But it's very, very good.
0: It's super good. He sings. Did you see it?
3: I read about it. Yeah. I didn't see it.
0: He sings, or he plays. He tells a story with his guitar, basically, is what he
2: talks
0: does.
2: About the strings and the
0: strings,
2: notes and the chords and how it relates to life. Yeah. I've always liked him.
0: Yeah, me too. Me too.
2: And the Pizza Hut thing, I love that. Love the story. That's the kind of thing, like, if I had a whole lot of money, that's kind of what I'd do. You know, bring back the old nostalgia stuff from my 80s days.
0: The other day, Ken, we were talking, not Swizzler.
3: Bonanza.
0: Sizzler.
3: Was it Sizzler
0: Sizzler's
3: or Bonanza?
0: Back.
3: I forget which one.
0: Sizzler's coming
3: Sizzler,
0: back.
2: Sizzler,
0: okay. Yeah. There's somebody going to do the same thing to Sizzler.
2: Yeah.
3: Orange Julius is next.
0: I think Swizzler was where my dad went.
2: And the Preakness is over, thank goodness. The Belmont, the best three-year-olds are coming back in the Belmont.
0: Yeah.
2: We'll talk about that in 3 weeks.
0: All right.
2: We got bridge inspections. They can expect it, but they're going to wash it, too. The bridge washing today could be daytime, could be nighttime. We're not sure yet, but that's the I-74 and the Murray Baker Bridge. And eastbound McCluggage Bridge may go down to one lane and stay down to one lane. We'll just have to see, but that's scheduled this week. I'm Ken Zersky, UpringAutoGroup.com, Traffic 1.
3: Wet, wet, wet. Showers and thunderstorms, mainly before noon, high about 81. Tonight, showers likely with a chance of thunderstorms late, low around 68. Tomorrow, more of the same. Showers likely, chance of thunderstorms, mostly cloudy all day, high near 78. Tomorrow night, mostly cloudy, low around 52. But Wednesday, mostly sunny, high near 68. Right now in downtown Peoria, 72.
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3: What's That Sound?
0: What is that sound? I'm going to play a sound for you.
3: Okay.
0: And you're going to tell me what it is.
3: Is it a gross sound?
0: No.
3: I hope so.
0: No, I don't think so.
3: I hope so.
0: No, I don't think so. Okay, stand by.
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0: Greg and Dan Show on WMBD with Phil and John. Remember about 3 minutes ago when I said I had a new thing I wanted to do?
1: Yes, we're all excited.
0: What's that sound?
1: Everyone's gathered around the radio waiting, yeah. Greg. We're ready.
0: Yeah. I'm having trouble. Here's the deal. I found the sound over the weekend, and I thought, oh, this would be funny. It'd be a funny moment, right?
1: Yeah.
0: And so I sent it to myself. I copied the link, and I sent it to myself. I found it out there in social media world. But sometimes when I do that, I forget to paste the link. I won't paste the link. So then I found my email that said what this is.
1: Nothing
0: and there's
1: there.
0: Nothing there. So then I found it. I have it right in here in front of me, and I keep attempting to send it to myself via a copy link and then send, right? That's what you do. You copy
1: That's
0: link.
1: That's what you do.
0: No, it is what you do.
1: I know,
0: you
1: it
0: copy
1: is.
0: Link, and then you send, and then it. When I go to paste the link, it comes up dumb. It comes up ?FS=E. That's a math problem.
1: Oh, we
0: That's,
1: don't want any math on a Monday. Math.
0: So here's what I'm going to do.
1: No.
0: Here's the best way to do this.
1: Oh, no, you're going
0: to
1: play it
0: I'm
1: over
0: play
1: the mic?
0: I'm going to play it from my phone.
1: Oh, this will sound great.
0: This is going to be the great. We've changed the name of this. What's that sound Greg's playing on his phone?
1: Ah,
0: okay,
1: well
0: see
1: done.
0: It. See how you
1: Well
0: this is how
1: done.
0: You do it. This is how you do it. Ready? So this is the sound, and it's just see what we got here. All right. Got it?
1: I heard it. Am I supposed to guess?
0: Yeah, what is it?
1: An anteater eating ice cream.
0: You're very, very close.
1: Ah.
0: It is an animal consuming something.
1: Okay.
0: It's actually two animals.
1: Are they kissing?
0: No.
1: They're eating food.
0: They're eating peas out of a bowl of water. Two ducks eating peas out of a bowl of water. That's fun. That's a fun sound.
1: That would have been a number 1,000,006 of all the possibilities. I didn't know you serve peas in water, but to ducks?
0: You don't.
1: Okay.
0: But this is what this is. This is a site that just feeds ducks food in bowls of water, and then they record it and put it on the world.
1: Are you still being serious here?
0: This is dead serious. And they have millions of views.
1: So it's a different type of food every day?
0: Yeah,
1: and you
0: sometimes it's
1: in.
0: Like a celery, sometimes it's carrots, sometimes it's peas.
1: And I guess it's fine for the duck. They live in
0: whatever it is that they normally would eat, they feed them.
1: So
0: they feed them in a thing of water.
1: So when you listen to it every day, it's something
0: yes.
1: in water.
0: Yes.
1: And you want to tune in to see that.
0: It's too hilarious to me.
1: So this will be part of the daily routine.
0: Yeah, so I'll probably just do it every day this week, if you don't mind.
1: Oh, I'd say do it every day for the rest of our lives.
0: Okay.
1: No one's ever going to guess.
0: Nah, nobody guess. Hey, on the show today, Music Monday with Mark. Mark wants to go back to, I think he knows that we did this. Maybe he doesn't know that we already did Clarence Carter a little bit last week.
1: Yeah, well, that's always worth
0: it. It's always good. He's got some other things. We'll talk. You know what Ruck 22 is?
1: No. Is it something to do with peas and water?
0: No, it is something to do with veterans
1: and
0: military folks.
1: Okay.
0: And we'll talk to Brett Powers about that later on today. Dave Johnson with our friends at Pearl Technology talking about that big Canvas breach. Canvas is a school-related. My son got affected by it at Bradley.
1: It's a big deal. And happened right at finals.
0: Yeah, right at a bad time. He'll talk about that. And Chris Seti will be in. We're going to talk about a very unheralded part of Central Illinois' economy.
1: Hmm.
0: You don't think about it as being an economic driver, but all the festivals we have.
1: Oh, yeah.
0: All of them, including the Riverfront Market starts this weekend. I can put that in that category.
1: And we look at it, that's that same old thing. But other people are like, let's go to Peoria and check it out.
0: Or Tremont or Morton or Eureka.
1: Huge.
0: So we'll talk about that coming up a little bit later with Chris Seti of the Greater Peoria Economic Development Council. Phil's in for Dan. It's the Greg and Dan Show with Phil Luciano on WMBD. 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
5: Time is of the essence. I'm Dave Anthony, Fox News. President Trump wrote that on Truth Social in all caps, warning Iran the clock is ticking and they better get moving fast or there won't be anything left of them.
6: The president's post comes as reports indicate the Iranians have submitted a revised proposal to Pakistani mediators aimed at addressing some of the gaps in their previous response that President Trump described as a piece of garbage.
5: Fox's Trey Yingst in Tel Aviv.
6: If the war does resume, we're likely looking at a scenario where there are joint U.S. and Israeli strikes hammering the Iranian regime, not just around the capital of Tehran, but also in other key areas, especially along that western coast near to the Strait of Hormuz, where the Iranians still have some smaller cruise missiles and abilities to target international shipping lanes.
5: Oil prices rising another 1% this morning. That cruise ship stricken by the Hanta virus got to its final destination this morning, docking in the Netherlands, where the crew will be quarantined. The ship will be disinfected. Three people on board died. A Canadian passenger is tested positive, and 18 Americans taken off the ship are isolated as a precaution in Georgia and Nebraska. There is another virus outbreak in Africa, Ebola.
7: Hundreds of suspected cases and at least 80 deaths, with a warning that things could get worse. The outbreak of Ebola in the Democratic Republic of Congo and Uganda is now classed by the World Health Organization as an international emergency. It says the outbreak could already be much larger than detected. The WHO also believes there's a significant risk of local and regional spread. It's urging affected countries to activate emergency procedures and screening.
5: Jonathan Savage. Three juveniles in custody in Austin, Texas after a shooting spree over the weekend, leaving four people injured, one critically. The teenagers are accused of stealing multiple cars and shooting at people and homes and fire stations. As for why, Austin Police Chief Lisa Davis says,
8: I don't know what motive would drive anybody to come and drive around senselessly in this city and in multiple parts of the city shooting.
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9: WMBD Radio Local News, I'm Julia Bradley. Police broke up several fights outside graduations at the Peoria Civic Center Saturday. Sergeant Amy Dotson says five adults, including a graduate and a 15-year-old, were arrested on multiple charges, including aggravated battery, aggravated assault, and resisting police. No one was seriously injured in the fights. They happened as one school's graduation was ending and people were arriving for another ceremony. Peoria High, Peoria Manual, and Richwoods High School all held graduations at the Civic Center Saturday. We will have more on this story as it's available. There's good news for your wallet at the pump. The average price of gas in the Peoria area has dropped 3.5 cents over the last week, according to Gas Buddy, with an average price around $4.90 a gallon today. The state average is $5.05. National average price is $4.47. The Illinois Department of Transportation is hoping to attract recent engineering graduates by covering their student loans. Capital News Illinois says IDOT will repay up to $60,000 for up to 50 eligible employees over 4 years. The money would be paid as bonuses and as part of Governor Pritzker's Rebuild Illinois initiative. The state has a need for engineers for an increasing number of state and federal projects. Stopping youth violence, that was the goal of Saturday's citywide prayer walk in Peoria. Tawana Webster tells 25 News that's not just the teens that are the problem.
10: People see the 17 and the 18-year-olds getting shot in the streets, but it actually starts even younger than that. We have, when I was a kindergarten teacher, I could see behavior starting already as kindergarten, and then it continues on.
9: Organizers of the Prayerful Pace Walk say they hope mentorship and prayer will help to guide the kids towards structure and support systems in the community. More news in 30 minutes or as it breaks, and always at WMBDRadio.com.
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13: The 25 News First Alert forecast features stormy weather to begin the work week. A decaying line of storms will bring rainfall to central Illinois out the door this morning, with locally heavy rainfall and a few localized strong gusts being possible. Few additional storms are possible later in the day, but the best chance will trend near and east of Interstate 55, leaving most dry for the afternoon into the evening. Additional storms are possible tonight, including a few strong to severe storms. I'm 25 News First Alert meteorologist Valent Salivari for WMBD Radio.
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15: Yeah, well, this comes with weather permitting tag for this work. Both the bridge washing today, I-74, Murray Baker Bridge, will be day or nighttime work. We're checking on that because there's been a lot of nighttime bridge washing going on in the area lately. But this week, the message boards say I-74 and the Murray Baker Bridge, plus an extra lane closure eastbound on the McCluggage Bridge this week, and some milling and paving work on Route 116 in East Peoria near the Route 24 interchange. And get more information about these projects on our Traffic One Facebook page. 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
0: This is a true story. Happened to me last week, and you know that things are clicking when these kind of things happen. I had somebody come up and go, "Hey, don't you talk about sun collectors on your show sometimes?" 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
0: 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Fills in for Dan DiOrio I did not attend a graduation this year. Ooh. I have a love-hate relationship with
1: How's
0: them.
1: That?
0: I love that people are accomplishing their next step.
1: Sure.
0: It's a lovely thing to do. And especially high school and college, I think, are really cool. And people, you don't know the story about every one of those students. Some of them had to really work at
1: yeah.
0: it. Some of them had challenges. Some of them busted it to get that degree. Others maybe not so, quite so much, but either way, you've done something, and now you're off into this next world.
1: That's
0: right?
1: The good part. What's
0: the
1: bad part?
0: All the places you'll go.
1: What's the bad part?
0: The bad part is they tend to be boring. They're very long. Nobody has figured out a way to make it more entertaining. Not one person has been able to figure that out. Perhaps maybe the University of Georgia lady who was singing Georgia a minute ago. That might be an exception.
1: But even after the song ends,
0: yeah,
1: I mean, there's a lot of people who go to Georgia. That's got to be a long ceremony. Even if you break it up by individual colleges yeah, it's still going to be long.
0: I just have, you want to celebrate your kid or your nephew or your grandson or whatever it might be. And that's not the part I'm talking about. I love all of that.
1: Yes.
0: It's just that the actual ceremonies are, and there's no other way to do it, right?
1: There's just a lot. Unless you're talking about a high school where there's like 10 in the graduate. People, hey, right. That moved quick.
0: Yeah. And then, of course, you have up, ladies and gentlemen, out of respect for all the students and so that they could all have their own moment, would we please refrain from clapping or air horns or bugles or incendiary devices, whatever it is that you're going to celebrate. Please don't do that. And then no one listens to
1: no
0: me.
1: One.
0: Yeah.
1: And I feel bad for, there are some situations where there is someone who's had a huge challenge, whatever it might be. Right. And it's mean. I mean, I was a total jerk in high school and college and grad school. So anytime I went, it was like, to me, it had no meaning because I was like that. But there are plenty of people, it has great
0: it's a
1: meaning.
0: Huge deal.
1: And for those people, I always feel bad when the jackasses perform their jackassery at these events.
0: And then over the weekend, the three high schools, Peoria High, Manual, and Richwoods, all had their ceremonies at the Civic Center, and they just rotated through the day. And a bunch of people got arrested, five adults, one graduate, and a 15-year-old juvenile arrested, fights. As not during the ceremony, but as people were going in and out.
1: And was this during one of the graduations, or was that through the day's tally?
0: No, it was just one fight.
1: Just one, but we don't know which
0: was happening. It was happening as one of the schools was leaving and the other people arriving.
1: Yeah. Well, if they would have just said, out of decorum, for the respect for everyone here, don't throw down. Maybe that would have worked.
0: Yeah,
1: doesn't that always work if you tell people to behave nicely?
0: Yeah, don't fight. It's okay. And then another local story, we talked about it last half hour, is our friend Rick Edgar has announced he's going to be leaving after 8 years as general manager of the Peoria Civic Center. He is a good man and has done an unbelievably good job and will be missed.
1: Is he sticking around town, do you know?
0: I don't know how much I'm supposed to say, so I'm not going to say.
1: Okay.
0: I know he has not said his next adventure is, and I don't know it. I mean, Rick and I are friends, so... but he's been close-lipped on that.
1: Yeah.
0: So we'll find out. He's going to stay through June 20, I think.
1: Okay. Maybe he'll tell us.
0: You know, think about this real quick. Dr. Carratt, District 150, or Peoria Public Schools, retiring.
1: Mm-hmm.
0: Rick Edgar, moving on. Echevarria, retired. Who else? Not too long ago, Bob Searing at OSF.
1: Oh, yeah.
0: On
1: one hand, that's a lot of talent. On the other hand, it does happen.
0: Well, that's the thing. It's like every stage of life. It just goes. People retire, or they move on to other jobs. That happens all the time.
1: And
0: seems like we got a bunch of them at once.
1: A lot of times it is these people who have been around and have done a good job, but then you think, well, how are they going to fill their shoes? But a lot of times they don't fill the shoes, and sometimes things go in a different direction. Not that things were going bad, but it's like, a new avenue of creativity or something. Yeah, you never know.
0: I can't remember. I think I'm missing one. Did I miss one?
1: Hmm.
0: I'm pretty sure I missed one.
1: You could mention someone, and I could say, yeah, they just left, and it could have been like 5 years ago.
0: Well, yeah, that's for sure. I can't believe that Jim Shadd has been president of Bradley over a year now.
1: Yeah.
0: I can't believe it. That seemed like just happened the other day. 6:15, WMBD fills in for Dan. Dan is still recovering. Here is something to panic about. I'm going to run around in a tizzy later today.
1: Uh-oh.
0: Because I like to get excited about me potentially getting Ebola.
1: Are you going to the Congo?
0: I might. I have Congo for my Memorial Day plans.
1: I think that's the only thing that they're saying, that if you live in America, you have to worry about. If you're going to the Congo, then you've got some problems. Otherwise, probably not going to affect
0: us. What exactly is Ebola, and what does it do?
1: Well, I don't know how you get it. You can only get it. It's not airborne.
0: From monkeys.
1: I don't know if they're from monkeys. I'm sorry. I didn't know. I'll have to ask a monkey.
0: Okay.
1: But you get it from exposure, like from blood exchange, that type of stuff.
0: Or the monkey?
1: Gosh dang it, I don't know the monkey. It's not.
0: Okay. Just forget monkeys.
1: It's people too. If you're caring for someone with Ebola and you get their puke on you and it gets into your system. I'm not trying to be gross here.
0: That's all right.
1: But it's like that. It's that sort of close contact.
0: I got you.
1: But it's nasty what happens.
0: It does.
1: Want some of that? So the early stage.
0: Yeah, maybe.
1: Early stage is like the flu. And it can start as soon as 2 days after exposure. So then 2 days you got the flu. And then there is the peak stage, also known as gastrointestinal collapse, and it's a violent, you have violent gastrointestinal symptoms, and it's the diarrhea, the vomiting, but it's like nothing you've ever had before, and you get confusion and chest pain and a huge rash on your upper body, and then there is the terminal phase. It moves into the shock of your body, and organ failure just keeps shutting down. I mean, there are stories about some people who bleed externally, sort of like an explosion of blood, but that usually doesn't happen. In any way, it's a ghastly disease.
0: 6:15 or 17. Good morning, everybody. Hope you're enjoying the breakfast.
1: Yeah. Is it from the monkeys?
0: It's not from monkeys. Although, I did read that it can stay in your system for up to a year.
1: Oh, my.
0: And can be transmitted up to a year down the road, even when you think you don't have it.
1: And you were in the Congo 364 days ago, weren't you?
0: Yeah, I think
1: you
0: it was.
1: Slipped away?
0: Just got
1: day
0: out
1: day trip?
0: It.
1: Dang.
0: Here's a story for you that makes no sense. Okay, Phil, you don't know this about me, but I am fascinated by and a little bit irritated by the fact that every once in a while, along comes a new phrase from the meteorological world. You know, a number of years ago, I had never heard of a bomb cyclone.
1: Yes, I get what you're saying. They just use them, and we're all just supposed to
0: know. I think they're making them up, actually.
1: Just to give them something to do.
0: Hey, we need a new one. Somebody do something. Today is one of those days.
1: Okay.
0: There is a warning in the United States today, especially in the Plains and Midwest.
1: All right.
0: A rare high-end tornado threat.
1: High-end tornado. Is this expensive?
0: Yeah, has been issued for parts of the central U.S., around the area today. We are not really in there. We're on the way edge of some threatening weather, but not
1: we're
0: likely.
1: In the low-rent tornado
0: right.
1: area.
0: But a high-end tornado refers to an extremely intense and destructive form that falls into the upper wind speed range of a specific category on the EF scale. You've heard of the EF scale?
1: Yeah.
0: Could you, for $1 million, tell me what EF stands for? Because I just learned it now.
1: Extra frazzling.
0: Enhanced fujita.
1: Fujita.
0: Or it might be fujita. It's F-U-J-I-T-A.
1: You don't want that fujita.
0: No. Next to Ebola? Terrible.
1: What is it?
0: Well, it's the scale.
1: Okay.
0: The scale, you know, of is an EF2.
1: But what does fujita mean?
0: I don't know. That's a whole separate looking up something.
1: We don't want to.
0: That's probably named after somebody.
1: That
0: would be my guess.
1: Dr. Fujita.
0: I would imagine he's from Japan.
1: Yes.
0: That would be my guess. So, anyway, I have never heard of a high-end tornado.
1: And it's the really fast ones.
0: The EF4s and EF5s. They're expecting some of those today.
1: And I get that
0: not
1: is
0: here,
1: the,
0: not here.
1: That's the worst of all. But still, if you say tornado, I don't care if it's a slow tornado. It's a tornado.
0: It is still a tornado, yeah.
1: You don't
0: sure,
1: want
0: I've
1: it.
0: Never heard that high-end thing before.
1: Something more to before. Be scared about.
0: 6:19 on WMBD. 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
15: Yeah, just by the camera views there on Route 6, it looks like they've switched back to the left lane block, at least for southbound traffic. Northbound, you may start in the right lane, then switch to the left lane. Just use caution. They're a little bit different when just the right lane was blocked in both directions last week, and we are starting to see the slowdowns already. Still two lanes open eastbound McCluggage Bridge. IDOT says there'll be more changes on the McCluggage with the work going on this week, which could include that lane going down, or eastbound going down to one lane. The Memorial Day sale is on now at Steger's Furniture, celebrating with huge discounts, 60-month financing, and $500 instant savings. 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
1: Got a couple of wet ones coming at you today. Showers and thunderstorms, mainly before noon, high around 81. Tonight, more showers likely, chance of thunderstorms late, low around 68. Tomorrow, you know the drill, showers likely, chance of thunderstorms, high of 78. Tomorrow night, mostly cloudy, low around 52. It's cloudy, it's at night, who cares? Wednesday, mostly sunny, high near 68. Right now in downtown Peoria, 72.
0: Well, maybe if you're an astronomer.
1: I guess. I apologize to all the astronomers, astrologers.
0: 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Coming up is the way to go, Todd, Phil. You know that. It's our kindness moment of the day. You know what I'm saying? This one's local. Sent by husband about wife.
1: Ooh.
0: Titled is, we got to title this one, Way to Go, Barb. Wait till you hear this. Barb's the lady. She's the goat. She is the champ. She is the woman.
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0: Pretty good, Todd. That's Phil Luciano. He's filling in for Dan DiOrio while Danny recovers from his fall. Thank you for all the kind words and prayers and such. Way to Go, Todd, is an homage to a man named Todd Walker, who ate in some change years ago. We heard about just a nice thing he did for a fellow traveler on a flight, mom with two little kids. And we, every day at this time, try to tell people a story that is Way to Go, Todd worthy, right? Over the weekend, I was at the Chief Echevarria retirement. I ran into Jonathan and Nikki Romaine. And Nikki was one of the subject matters last week. And she told me that she sent the audio to Jonathan. She goes, at first, Jonathan didn't know what you were talking about. Because I explained the whole Todd thing.
1: And it was just that she...
0: But then I got to her story. But
1: she got to meet one of her mentors, one of her inspirations. So it was a very cool story.
0: This comes from listener Bill.
1: Bill.
0: Now, you gotta know that Bill loves this woman he's about to talk about.
1: Okay.
0: I'm going to read you exactly what he sent. 55 years ago, when I started dating my wife, good going, I arrived at her home to find her father standing in the alley sharing a beer with the garbage man. When I asked her about it, she said, oh, he does that often on hot days. Fast forward 33 years, neighborhoods are built without alleys, and there are not two garbage men anymore. There's just one sanitation worker. My wife, Barbara, is retired, and now every Tuesday morning, for the last 22 years, Barb has been leaving treats for the East Peoria sanitation workers.
1: Oh, my.
0: During the summers, it would be a frozen bottle of water and a treat. At first, it would be homemade cookies or a piece of cake. Lately, it's been something that she's picked up at a store. She has only missed days when we are traveling. And then he signed it, Way to Go, Barb.
1: Man, that's a nice gesture.
0: Sweetest, 22 years.
1: Yeah.
0: Doesn't miss.
1: It's one thing to do a nice thing once, which is cool.
0: Yeah.
1: But every week.
0: I'm really proud of that. That's really,
1: nice.
0: Really cool.
1: Imagine being on that route, wondering, what are we going to get today?
0: Yeah, and also fighting over that route. No. I don't want to be moved over to that route. I want to stay on Barb's route.
1: I remember way back when, growing up, if you had extra garbage, this is outside Chicago, whatever, if you, that's more garbage than you're supposed to have out, what you do is you go out, and there'd be two guys on the truck, you bring them a beer. And that was it. That was like the payment. It was. It worked in Chicago all the time. Give them a beer. And they would do it.
0: By the way, I adore that.
1: Yes.
0: I think the world is driven by people just doing small little gestures like that.
1: Yes.
0: And oftentimes, I know this is sounding like an alcohol problem. Sometimes it's a beer.
1: Okay.
0: There's something universally cool about going, hey, be my friend, here's a beer.
1: Because you got to spend a few minutes, maybe 10 minutes, unless you're shotgunning it. But even then, be my special friend. We're going to punch a hole and guzzle it.
0: Run.
1: Okay, maybe not.
0: All right, it's the Greg and Dan Show with Phil Luciano. We appreciate Phil coming down from the afternoon show where Mr. John Malone's been taking care of it. Tomorrow, a very special day.
1: Oh, yeah. Not only will I return
0: to that time slot,
1: we're going to have the special guest.
0: Yeah.
1: It's Greg and Phil all day.
0: It's going to be us. What are we going to talk about?
1: I don't know.
0: All right. 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Right now, it's time for news. 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
3: Fox News, I'm Gianna Gelosi. President Trump says the clock is ticking for Iran, urging them to come to the table before it's too late, with Trump and Israel's Benjamin Netanyahu reportedly weighing resuming military action on the regime.
4: The president's post comes as reports indicate the Iranians have submitted a revised proposal to Pakistani mediators aimed at addressing some of the gaps in their previous response that President Trump described as a piece of garbage.
3: Fox's Trey Yings, millions of Americans across the central U.S. will see some severe weather conditions to start the week.
5: Heavy rain, strong winds, large hail, and tornadoes are all possible. At least one large tornado has already destroyed several buildings in Nebraska. Thousands there are also without power. And severe storms are expected to stretch over 1,000 miles from Texas to Michigan.
3: And that is Fox's Marianne Rafferty. 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
6: WMBD Radio Local News, I'm Julia Bradley. Several fights broke out Saturday outside the Peoria Civic Center, where Peoria High, Manual, and Richwood High Schools were all holding graduation ceremonies. Police Sergeant Amy Dotson says six people were arrested, including five adults, one of them a graduate, and a 15-year-old. Charges include aggravated battery, aggravated assault, and resisting officers. There were no serious injuries. The fights happened as one graduation ended and another was getting ready to start. We will have more on this story if information becomes available. The new top cop in Peoria is getting to work. Peoria Richwood's grad and 25-year veteran of the department, Brad Dixon, was sworn in as the new chief of police Friday, taking over for the retiring Eric Echevarria. Dixon says one objective is to reduce youth violence by going straight to the source.
7: I think there's roughly 15,000 students in Peoria Public Schools, and they need to have a voice. I mean, they know best what the issues are. We need to make sure we have those connections, and we need to make sure that there's lines of communication with our youth.
6: 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Quick work by Peoria firefighters prevented a garage fire on North Sheridan from destroying buildings nearby. Crews found the garage in flames around 1:45 a.m. yesterday. No one was inside. 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
9: The 25 News First Alert forecast features stormy weather to begin the work week. A decaying line of storms will bring rainfall to central Illinois out the door this morning, with locally heavy rainfall and a few localized strong gusts being possible. Few additional storms are possible later in the day, but the best chance will trend near and east of Interstate 55, leaving most dry for the afternoon into the evening. Additional storms are possible tonight, including a few strong to severe storms. I'm 25 News First Alert meteorologist Valent Solivari for WMBD Radio.
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11: Already slow traffic on Route 6, where it looks like they made a change. At least southbound traffic's now with the left lane blocked, and maybe same for northbound, or might switch from right to left lane block because the right lane blocked both directions last week, and traffic already slowing down there. Of course, it's weather permitting, but we'll keep our eyes on the McCluggage Bridge, where IDOT announced late last week there'll be some changes, including an eastbound lane closure. We've seen that before, and we'll just have to see if that's daytime or goes into the afternoon hours. But right now, it looks like two lanes are still open. 272-1813 is the OSF Medical Group Traffic Spotter Hotline. I'm Ken Zersky, UfferingAutoGroup.com, Traffic 1.
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0: It's Greg and Dan's show with Phil Luciano on WMBD. Luciano. Now I know why Markley called you the Looch.
1: It's easier.
0: It is hard to pronounce your last name.
1: It's so hard.
0: Luciano. Been...
1: Say Luciano.
0: It. Luciano. With a chi.
1: With a ch.
0: With a ch, not a s.
1: No. It's how all the C followed Luciano. By a vowels are in Italian.
0: Luciano.
1: Yes, sir.
0: Is that true?
1: Yeah.
0: Well, why not?
1: Unless it's a double C, then.
0: Well, you have one of those rules, too. I before E, except for all the words that that's not true.
1: Right. That's true, too.
0: Hey, we got a check in from Chautauqua, Wisconsin.
1: Chautauqua.
0: You ever been to Chautauqua?
1: I don't think so.
0: I'm a Northwest Wisconsin boy. I grew up going up that way.
1: Okay.
0: Chautauqua and Spooner
1: way
0: and
1: up
0: Hayward
1: there.
0: And all that. It's up there, yeah.
1: I'm more familiar with the southern Wisconsin towns, all of which would throw my friends and I out when we would go up there when we were 18 and the drinking age was still 18 in Wisconsin.
0: Yeah.
1: You know, FIB type thing.
0: Sure,
1: yeah.
0: sure.
1: So Beloit, yeah, I know Beloit. I've been tossed out of Beloit.
0: 640 WMBD. Around the news horn real quick, we're at some kind of ceasefire, not ceasefire situation. It hasn't changed with Iran at all. The trip to China, don't know. Did it, was it good or not good? It seems to be nothing coming out of that.
1: And it's one of those things where over the weekend there wasn't a whole lot of Donald Trump anything. And when
0: that's true,
1: when that doesn't now it's like a dysfunctional relationship. I said before, it's kind of nice sometimes when you don't have to every day, every hour check in to see what's going on. Remember those days way back when. But then when it doesn't happen, you're like, what's cooking? What's cooking? If I'm Iran, I'm really wondering what's cooking.
0: I agree with that. It is when he gets quiet. First of all, I maybe I'm just goofy on this. I worry about him and his health. He's an 80-year-old man.
1: Yeah.
0: He has a schedule that would wipe out half people half his age. And you know, there's some evidence that he's got something going on with at least congestive heart failure, maybe. I mean, that's been talked about.
1: I don't care who you are. If you're 79, there is, you know, a risk of overwork. I don't want anything bad happening to that guy. He's our president.
0: There's a lot of the Center for Disease, right? You know, Center for Disease, CDC.
1: Center for Disease Control.
0: Yeah, whatever it is. They got some places they don't want you to go because of that Ebola thing.
1: Yeah.
0: Don't be going anywhere near Uganda or the Congo right now.
1: Yeah, because right
0: is
1: there.
0: Is it the Congo
1: there
0: or
1: are
0: Congo?
1: Two Congos, I believe, and I could look this up, but they're very similar. I just say the Congo. It sounds very mysterious. Yeah, it also sounds like I'm clueless.
0: Well, it used to be we would call it the Ukraine. We used to say the Ukraine before we started talking about them being at war. And then we realized it was just Ukraine.
1: And it's a bad thing to say the Ukraine. I don't know why, but it is. I try to be good.
0: Gas prices down a little bit. And yesterday, Saturday, at the Peoria Civic Center, some people got in trouble and beat up each other and got arrested at the graduations, or actually in between graduations.
1: Is it a real graduation unless there's a fist fight?
0: That's a good question. I don't know the answer.
1: I'd like to find out.
0: I'm assuming that it's not uncommon to have that happen, unfortunately. 6:43 WMBD. You know what I'd like to talk about? I would like to talk about food.
1: Food. I have several food items to come way, sir. First one, you remember the slogan from way back when you're out of Schlitz, you're out of beer?
0: Oh, yeah.
1: We are going to be out of beer. Well, at least Schlitz, because Pabst, which has been brewing Schlitz for decades now. Yeah, they do a lot of those. They're like a lot of those old-time vintage labels.
0: I can't remember, before we go, I can't remember what Schlitz might taste like.
1: It tastes, and I typically, about twice a year, would get Schlitz, okay? It's just one of those, I haven't had one in a while. To me, it's like a Miller, but maltier.
0: Okay.
1: And so it's sweet, but malty. I've kind of always liked the flavor, but... It's not after I finish that six pack, I forget.
0: Are you a PBR guy at all?
1: Yeah. Now they got the pickle kind.
0: Oh, do they?
1: Oh yeah, there's a special pickle.
0: I've always
1: one
0: described
1: over the
0: PBR, at least my early memory, because it was the first beer I ever tasted. My grandpa it was only what he would drink.
1: Right.
0: Let me taste it one time, and I always think it tastes metallic.
1: Did you have it always in a can?
0: Yeah.
1: Oh, that's probably what. Yeah. That was the first beer I believe I had, too.
0: Yeah, yeah.
1: 6 7 ounces my grandma would slit me.
0: Those little ones.
1: Yeah.
0: What is the story, though? They're going out. They're going to stop brewing
1: it? They are just
0: going
1: to stop the production. They're going to do one more production line. It's going to be over the weekend, and that's it. It's just done. And it is kind of, you know, you just think about those old type of beers, those vintage beers, and that, and old Milwaukee, and way back when, and that. And it's still been hanging on. And it was, in the 60s, the biggest brewery in America.
0: What was Schlitz?
1: Oh yeah,
0: no,
1: it was
0: kidding.
1: It was a monster. And then into the 70s, it lost a little bit because of the marketing that came along in the industry. And then they did what never works: let's tinker with the recipe. And nobody liked it. And by then, it went to a free fall. So now it's been this bargain beer. They tried to revive it a few years ago. I remember that. Hey, we're going back to the old recipe or a new recipe, and it did taste better, but it just hasn't helped
0: their fortunes. What is the down and dirty beer now?
1: Like the cheap one?
0: Like if you're 20, you're 21 years old.
1: Milwaukee's Best, or
0: is that it?
1: Or maybe the Natty Light. That could be. That's a cheap one too.
0: Do they even still make Olympia?
1: I don't.
0: That was my down and dirty.
1: I don't know.
0: Yeah,
1: it's the water. That was their thing. The water. The artesian, right? The artesian.
0: I don't remember
1: that. Oh, that was like hugely advertised in the early 80s. Oh, yeah.
0: I told you a joke earlier today on Schlitz that the punchline was the beer that made Milt Famey Walkus. It was a baseball joke about getting the pitcher drunk, and his name was Milt Famey. And, of course, it's a play on the words of that.
1: The beer that made Milwaukee famous.
0: Yeah, but that's not Schlitz, is it?
1: Yeah.
0: Oh, it is Schlitz.
1: Yeah.
0: Okay, never mind that. I was going to tell you that it must have been Old Milwaukee beer, but no, it was Schlitz because that was their catchphrase.
1: Old Milwaukee was the, it doesn't get better than this.
0: Well, wow. We have learned something about our friend Phil today.
1: I just like beer.
0: You know,
1: I don't really like beer,
0: the beer,
1: Greg.
0: Marketing.
1: I just like beer commercial. You know, I know all this stuff. In the 80s, people were selling these at garage sales. Every sign you could buy. I had so many Schlitz signs, low and brow signs, because if people had them, they just would unload them. And that was before, of course, Pickers and eBay, yeah, and awesome. Now that stuff is hugely expensive. And of course, I got rid of all mine.
0: Remind me to tell you what is back in a big way of great value in 10 minutes, right?
1: In 10 minutes. You want me to set the alarm?
0: I'm not going to forget it. I'm writing it down.
1: All right. Other food items here. This is now out. You a fan of Spam?
0: I do like Spam. I haven't had it in a long time, but I like it.
1: Same with me. When I was in college, yeah. If I could afford the $1.50 it was for a can of Spam, I mean, yeah. There was no other meat I could afford.
0: But These days, I like the taste. I really do. But I'm aware about how much sodium is in there, and that can gum up the works if you're not
1: careful. Well, you should cut down your sodium for 1 week.
0: Okay.
1: So then you can enjoy this new product, the Spam Dog. The Spam Dog.
0: Making a hot dog out of it?
1: Yes. But I guess I'm wondering because, you know, a hot dog is very, what would you say, very soft usually. I mean, yeah. We're not talking about the Vienna, the high-end ones, but your average hot dog. But Spam is
0: it's going to be hard.
1: It's actual meat. So I wonder if it's going to be like the Spam is, or is it going to be like a regular hot dog? We'll have to find out.
0: Texture might make all the difference on that.
1: You never know.
0: The flavor would be great, I think.
1: We're into that.
0: Are you a hot dog guy?
1: I like hot dogs.
0: We talked about this.
1: I rarely eat them because apparently, you know, eating pig lips and and chicken tails or whatever's in there, it's not exactly helpful. But yeah. But when you have one once in a while, it's like, dang, these things are great. These things are great. Two other things. Would you like one of these?
0: Yeah.
1: This is called Flavors of Cook Farm. They make ice cream out on the East Coast. It's also it's in the asparagus capital of the world. That is Hadley, and they make asparagus ice cream.
0: Sorry.
1: On the downside, it's got strands of the asparagus.
0: Ah, God.
1: But it also tastes.
0: What are you doing to me?
1: It tastes like pistachio flavored ice cream. If you've ever had that.
0: I like pistachios. I don't like pistachio ice cream.
1: I don't know. It doesn't say in this report. Sadly, it's underreported. Whether later on, you know, when you eat asparagus, what happens when you go to?
0: Yeah.
1: It doesn't say whether that does that because that's always kind of fun. It's always kind of fun. Meantime, one last snack. This one's out of Japan, Greg, and it's a new cracker, Jabachi Senbai. Probably pronounced none of that right. Yeah. And it's a cracker, but it's also infused with whole dried digger wasps. Digger wasps. Like wasps that dig, I
0: Crackers
1: guess.
0: Made out of wasps.
1: Well, it's got, no, the wasps are in the cracker. It's like sometimes you have cookies with raisins, cracker with digger wasps.
0: That's new. I don't understand. What do you mean? The wasp in the cracker.
1: Well, you have a cracker, okay? You've had crackers before?
0: I've seen a cracker.
1: Okay, imagine a regular cracker.
0: Yeah.
1: Now imagine when they make the cracker, they pop whole digger wasps. They're kind of small, I guess. They pop them in. They're like raisins in a cookie.
0: Oh, or like a chocolate chip.

0: outlet that or program service that helps schools. They got hacked the other day. It's unclear whether or not they were held. I know they were held for ransom, but I don't know if they paid. It looked like they got a workaround, but it really it shone a light on how things can go south quickly when the bad actors get in. 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It's not about that. It's collaborative. 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
1: Now, watching that McCluggage Bridge eastbound, where IDOT announced late last week there'd be changes, and eastbound could go down to one lane. Not sure the plan there. If it stays down to one lane, gets picked up by the afternoon, we'll just have to see how this week plays out. But right now, it looks like two lanes are still open eastbound on the McCluggage. Reduced speeds for the work on Route 6. And just use caution. Looks like they've changed the lane closures again southbound with the left lane closed again. Right lane was blocked last week. Maybe a switch from the right to the left lane blocked as you go through the work going northbound. So again, slow traffic at this point to mainly reduce speeds, not a delay, but do use caution with the change in lane closures. People say that once you drive a Subaru, you always will. 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
2: Wet, wet, and wet. Today, showers and thunderstorms mainly before noon, high around 81. Tonight, more showers, possibly more thunderstorms as well, low around 68.
0: So it's going to rain?
2: Fill in the blank
0: That's
2: for Tuesday. Guess what? Guess what it is?
0: That's what I'm hearing.
2: More rain. More rain. High near 78. Tuesday night's going to start clearing off, low around 52. And then Wednesday. Oh, that Wednesday. Mostly sunny, high near 68. Right now in downtown Peoria, 72.
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3: So here's the story, Phil Luciano filling in for Dan DiOrio. Luciano, here we go. Ready? You were talking about something that used to be, you could buy them at garage sales.
4: Beer signs.
3: And then when the pickers and all those people came along, I learned something over the weekend from somebody in my family.
4: Okay.
3: And then I started watching the news stories. Swatch watches are back.
4: Remember, they're still around?
3: That would have been my thing as well. I had Swatch watches years ago, and they were pretty inexpensive and just kind of...
4: Very popular.
3: They now have big Swatch stores, and over the weekend, they had a rollout of some new watch that everybody wanted, and riots broke out in several locations around the United States.
4: A rollout in person at the store. Yeah, you had to show up.
3: You had to be there, and people waited all night for it, and then fights happened outside these stores.
4: Which is great for the Swatch company.
3: Well, no, they ended up not selling any.
4: Oh, really? For the publicity.
3: Yeah, the police shut it down.
4: You're kidding me.
3: You a Swatch watch person?
5: Bruce? I had a strawberry-scented Swatch watch when I was a senior in high school, and I thought it was the coolest thing ever.
3: Do you still have it?
5: Heck no.
3: I think all of us should look to see if we have some. They might be worth
5: I loved
3: something.
5: That
4: really?
5: Thing.
4: Yeah.
5: And did you have the Swatch Guard? It had that little plastic thing that went over the top of the...
4: Protect your Swatch
5: watch. Oh, yes. It's very cool.
4: I didn't know they had different scents.
5: Strawberry.
4: How about that?
3: Mm-hmm. I would like to... We got a couple of minutes. I want to share this with you. I got an email. Yes, I call them emails. over the weekend, it was 5 in the evening on Saturday night. I'm a long-distance DX listener from Oamaru, South Island, New Zealand. Now, if you don't know what this is, there is a hobby in the world. Other places do it. I don't think Americans do it. Usually it's from the Netherlands. It's from Norway or Sweden up that way. I've never had one from New Zealand before.
5: Hmm.
3: You go out with a giant antenna and you try to pick up radio stations from as far away as you can.
4: Ah.
3: I have been chasing MWDX for over 50 years now. The antenna was a minus 230, meters 240, and then he goes on about this whole thing about what his antenna was. Last night, I was tuning around the bands in what seemed exceptional circumstances with enhanced propagation to the United States and the Americas.
4: Ah.
3: First station of note was WFME in New York, then WHKW Cleveland, and I heard English on 1470. This channel is usually dominated by XEAI in Mexico City, and then another station in Lima, Peru.
4: Whoa.
3: So anyway, this, and then he sends me the signal. It's not very good, so I'm not going to play it for you, but I can hear it. You have to listen really carefully where you hear our top-of-the-hour announcer man say...
4: And it's
3: 1470, 100.3 WMBD.
4: Is he picking up the AM band?
3: Yes, he is picking up the AM
4: Holy
3: band.
4: Holy smokes.
3: In New Zealand,
4: man.
3: He's got his antenna pointed towards Central America, and we snuck through.
4: We're just bursting through everywhere.
3: He said, I would really appreciate a brief email confirming that it was indeed WMBD that I heard. I've attached the audio clips and so on and so forth. He sent it to multiple people. Most people that he sent it to work at WMBD Television.
5: Uh-huh. Oh,
3: but that's
5: yeah.
3: Okay. But he got it to me, and I almost, in 10 minutes, I sent it back to him, the confirmation. Congratulations. I love getting these.
4: Did you tell him to get the app?
3: I did. And we used to get these in the mail with a cassette.
5: Mm-hmm.
3: That's how they used to come. I've been getting these for 40 years.
4: Wow.
3: It's a cool
4: hobby. And what's it called that they do?
3: It's called...
4: The sport or whatever?
3: Called MWDX.
4: MWDX.
3: I don't know what that...
4: They're hunting for these AM signals.
3: When you give them the confirmation, then they get to check it off, and they share, hey, I got this one with their buddies.
4: Those guys are probably crazy wild people, aren't
3: they? Oh, yeah, they're wild. Time for news. Phil's in for Dan DiOrio on a rainy Monday. Let's go Fox News first, then Julia Bradley. Good morning.
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8: I'm Dave Anthony, Fox News. That's President Trump's latest warning on Truth Social, writing the clock is ticking, and they better get moving or there won't be anything left of them. As the conflict remains at a standstill, days after the president called Iran's counterproposal trying to work out a deal, garbage. And if the U.S. resumes bombing, Fox's Trey Inkst reports from Tel Aviv.
9: We understand, according to regional sources, that President Trump has been presented with a variety of options, and these would likely include going after the remaining leadership of the Iranian regime and also a variety of other targets, going after the storage facilities where they still have a variety of missiles in underground areas.
8: Iran appears to have again attacked its Gulf neighbor, the United Arab Emirates, with drones.
10: Three entered from the western part of the country. Two were shot down. One hit an electrical generator outside the Baraka nuclear power plant near the border with Saudi Arabia. This is UAE's only nuclear power plant, guys. It has four reactors, which supplies up to a quarter of the country's electricity. UAE's ambassador to Washington posting on X, quote, "The attack targeting the Baraka plant is unacceptable act of aggression."
8: That's Fox's Lucas Tomlinson in Dubai. The U.S. Navy and the FAA are investigating a mid-air collision of two fighter jets during an air show in Idaho yesterday. All four aboard safely ejected, parachuting down while the jets hit the ground in giant plumes of black smoke. Now an update on that hantavirus-stricken cruise ship.
11: The MV Hondius was carrying 25 crew members and two medical personnel when it reached Rotterdam in the Netherlands this morning. The crew will enter immediate quarantine. The ship will now be disinfected. It ends a sailing from Argentina during which three passengers died, including a Dutch couple believed to have brought hantavirus on board.
8: Fox's Jonathan Savage, a Canadian passenger, tested positive. 18 Americans remain in quarantine in the U.S. as a precaution. There's also an Ebola outbreak in Africa, 300 cases, 80 deaths. Some Americans are infected there, but the CDC says it's a low Ebola risk here. 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
5: WMBD Radio Local News. I'm Julia Bradley. Police broke up several fights outside graduations at the Peoria Civic Center Saturday. Sergeant A.B. Dotson said five adults, including a graduate and then a 15-year-old, were arrested on multiple charges, including aggravated battery, aggravated assault, and resisting police. No one was seriously injured. The fights happened as one school's graduation was ending and people were showing up for another ceremony. Peoria High, Peoria Manual, and Richwoods High School all held graduations at the Civic Center Saturday. We'll have more on this story when it's available. Stopping youth violence, that was the goal of Saturday's citywide prayer walk in Peoria. Tawana Webster tells 25 News that it's not just teens that are the problem.
12: People see the 17 and the 18-year-olds getting shot in the streets, but it actually starts even younger than that. When I was a kindergarten teacher, I could see behavior starting already as kindergarten, and then it continues on.
5: Organizers of the Prayerful Pace Walk say they hope mentorship and prayer will help guide the kids towards structure and support systems in the community. The Peoria Civic Center will be looking for a new leader after its general manager announced he's taking another job. Rick Edgar is leaving after 8 years. His last day will be June 20th. Bo Sutherland, currently the assistant general manager, will take over temporarily while search continues. During Edgar's time at the Civic Center, he held led the facility through the pandemic and helped secure more than $47 million in upgrades. A permanent replacement is expected to be in place by late August. More news in 30 minutes or as it breaks and always at WMBDRadio.com.
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14: The 25 News First Alert forecast features stormy weather to begin the work week. A decaying line of storms will bring rainfall to central Illinois out the door this morning, with locally heavy rainfall and a few localized strong gusts being possible. Few additional storms are possible later in the day, but the best chance will trend near and east of Interstate 55, leaving most dry for the afternoon into the evening. Additional storms are possible tonight, including a few strong to severe storms. On 25 News First Alert, meteorologist Valent Solivari for WMBD Radio.
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16: We're not seeing any delay eastbound McCluggage Bridge. At eastbound, where IDOT announced late last week more changes on the McCluggage would mean an eastbound lane closure. So far, nothing. And maybe it's just weather permitting here for the beginning start of the week. We'll just have to see. Same for Route 24, that resurfacing work expected to continue. We're seeing a little slow traffic there around Grange Road. Usually that eastbound goes down to one lane going up the hill before College Drive. And Route 6 just reduced speeds at this point. Nothing major as far as a backup or a solid delay. It's just slow through the work zone, which changed a bit with the lane closures in both directions, so use caution. I'm Ken Zersky, UfteringAutoGroup.com, Traffic One.
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3: 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All right. So you got Ebola. That's fun. You got Ebola happening down there in Uganda.
4: If you needed something to worry about, there you go.
3: So I get fascinated. You know me. I'm a guy that gets fascinated.
4: And you like to look up things with ChatGPT and figure out when it's going to kill you.
3: Exactly. I also loved thinking about human behavior. So that hantavirus comes out, or, you know, we hear about it. Everybody be honest. None of us had ever heard of that prior to 2 weeks ago.
4: Well, except for we briefly knew about it when Gene Hackman's wife died. But we all forgot about what killed her. We
3: 100%.
4: We heard about it and like, oh, that sounds awful. On to the next.
3: 100% didn't remember that is what killed her until they mentioned. So, and then there we laughed about it. There was all this fomenting of either real or imagined panic, or don't you tell me I'm going to have a vaccine. All that conversation, right?
4: Right. Craziness.
3: Zero on the Ebola. Why?
4: Well,
3: it's still a very deadly virus.
4: You know, those people in the Congo,
3: yeah,
4: that type of thing.
3: Well, those people were on that boat. We weren't on that boat.
4: Well, chances are, Greg, you at some point in your life could be on a cruise ship. Maybe not, but I mean, you can see yourself maybe doing that.
3: Yeah, but hantavirus isn't particular to a boat.
4: Well, I know, but we just look at it like that. I mean, we say it's on a cruise ship that, you know, that might happen if I'm on a cruise ship.
3: But we'll say I'm not going to Congo.
4: Yes.
3: Or Uganda. Or
4: yeah,
3: whatever.
4: That type of thing.
3: Yeah, okay, maybe that's the reason. Because there's none of that.
4: No worry. Well, there's also, you know what? There's almost no vaccine for Ebola. There's like one strain you can. Right. Well, my point is simply, then it doesn't rise to the level, ain't going to make me get a vaccine.
3: Right, right. Okay.
4: So we're not worried about it. It's not the disease, and it's a terrible, ghastly disease. It's horrible. You don't want it, and it's 50% fatal if you get it. But that's not the worry, I think, of people these days. The worry is, do I got to take a vaccine type thing? Are they going to make me do something weird?
3: Yesterday, there was an all-day prayer event at the National Mall. Did you see that?
4: I saw it. I didn't dig deeply into it.
3: Now, it was paid for by both taxpayer dollars and private donations.
4: A lot of money.
3: Has become the latest flashpoint in the separation of church and state. Should taxpayer money be spent to put on a prayer event? Some people would say absolutely not. The gathering was part of a broader push by the White House to elevate Christianity into the government's operations, culture, and policy.
4: Because prayer usually, correct me if I'm wrong, Greg, it's pretty much free.
3: Prayer
4: you can pray
3: is free.
4: Yes.
3: That is true.
4: So then when you start spending money to do so, it's
3: they had to provide for safety.
4: Well, that I understand, but at the core of this, prayer is free. So if you're going to spend taxpayer money on prayer, that does get a little tricky.
3: Do you, and then the National Prayer Day, I'm being very sarcastic or facetious or whatever. Had I wanted to come and pray on the National Pray Day to a different God other than the Christian God,
4: like a tree or something,
3: would I have been allowed to do that?
4: I'm going to guess there would have been words cast your way.
3: You know, I mean, you know, there's lots of people that pray to lots of different things.
4: Yes.
3: Yeah. President Trump, you've heard of him. He's out there doing it.
4: I've heard of him.
3: His rhetoric now, since he got home from China towards Iran, starting to get a little rougher now. He is considering resuming military strikes. Yesterday on a social media post, he warned that if Iran does not move quickly towards a deal, quote, there won't be anything left of them, unquote.
4: We have heard that.
3: That came on National Prayer Day.
4: I pray we blow the smithereens out of Iran. By the way, new poll out. And I don't even know anymore if polls are even, they make any sense. I mean, they always were a little bit unreliable. But now because everything is so fractured politically, do they mean anything? Here's what I mean. This is a simple question. This is New York Times Siena poll. It says, do you think Donald Trump's decision to go to war with Iran was the right decision or the wrong decision? The right decision, 30%. Wrong decision, 64%, and the others didn't know. But here's the thing.
3: Okay.
4: Among Democrats, the right decision, 5%. Republicans, 70%. So my point is simply, as with many things these days, it breaks down on political preference. And so what does that even mean? I don't think it means anything. It just means, well, 30% didn't like it, but it's driven largely by what party you are with. And so when it says here that his approval rating is down to 37%. I'm like, oh, that's kind of low. On the other hand, if you're a Democrat, if you're a Republican, that is going to say a lot. It wasn't always like that. I mean, yes, we've always had our preferred candidates and whatnot.
3: Right,
4: but it didn't,
3: right.
4: You know, sometimes you'd think like, well, I voted for this guy. I don't dig what he's doing. That kind of thing. It doesn't seem to happen as much anymore.
3: 7:15 WMBD. It's the Greg and Dan Show with Phil Luciano. It's a big week in U.S. politics.
4: So weird. So weird.
3: Now I'm worried about it.
4: You're both fascinated and frightened.
3: I'm worried about it.
4: Phil, why don't we just use Phil?
3: No, Phil Luciano. Luciano. No, I want to get it right. Luciano.
4: It's Lucci.
3: Susan Lucci.
4: There you go.
3: Susan Luciano.
4: Call me Susan if you'd like.
3: Phil Susan Luciano. There you go.
4: That's fine.
3: Luciano.
4: That's
3: Luciano. Fine. U.S. politics around the country, not us. There are primary elections tomorrow. One of the big ones is in Georgia. High stakes House and Senate seats up for grabs. That could be a midterm. This is like a off. Obviously, this is not primary everywhere in the United States.
4: Right.
3: The results could also test the president's grip on the Republican Party. So far, he's been doing pretty good lately on that.
4: Yeah. If you have voted against Donald Trump, you're probably not going to do well in your primary.
3: That's according to what we've seen, especially in Louisiana. And then, look at me.
4: Look at that grumpy face. You look bedraggled.
3: Well, I don't like it when I hear new things in weather. I told you this an hour ago. There is now, today, this is how they're describing it, a high-end tornado threat.
4: High-end tornado threat.
3: Nobody ever says that.
4: The high-end has to do with the tornado.
3: The level of tornado.
4: Okay.
3: The EF1, EF2 goes up to EF5.
4: Yes.
3: EF5 and 4 and 5 are the ones that really tear people.
4: Those are like hurricanes and
3: right,
4: stuff.
3: Yeah, right. And so now, I guess that's somebody at the meteorological department of somewhere decided that we just call those high-end tornadoes. I swear to you, in my broadcasting life, until yesterday, I've never heard that phrase.
4: Is it a new one? I mean, they just
3: crank them up.
4: They just need something new to lure us into the weather report.
3: They got a marketing department, and we need something with pizzazz.
4: I don't know if you need any pizzazz with a tornado, because if you say a tornado's a coming, I'm going to be, I don't care if it's an F1, it's a tornado.
3: Right.
4: I'm going to be, well, I'll probably be standing on my porch like E4, most of E5. Us do around
3: now,
4: here.
3: This is a Upper Plains Midwest thing, although it's not really impacting us.
4: But thank still, our area of the country.
3: Our area of the country.
4: Gotcha.
3: 7:17. And then, of course, a couple of retirements and announcements over the last few days. Chief Echevarria retired officially on Saturday. Chief Dixon was sworn in on Friday. Both good guys. I did go to the chief's retirement party. He was enjoying himself very much with his friends, family. And it was a very cool event.
4: Good for him.
3: Yeah, it was, and a lot of good music, and there was dancing and all kinds of stuff.
4: Was he DJing? Isn't he
3: if he is a DJ. I didn't see him DJ, but I did leave before it was over, so that's possible.
4: Gotcha.
3: Our buddy Rick Edgar announced that he is going to be not retiring, but leaving to a new opportunity from the Peoria Civic Center. He's the general manager for the last 8 years. He's done a fabulous job, built a wonderful team of people, and he will be sorely missed there. They've done great.
4: And speaking of your going to that retirement, I was asked over the weekend by a friend of mine who listens to the morning show, say, how does Greg go out all the time? How does he go out every night? And I go, man, he's just a monster.
3: I plug in at home. I got one of them Michael Jackson oxygen things.
4: Yeah.
3: I sleep in it like a vampire.
4: I think you have a reputation that far exceeds the actual number of events you attend.
3: I do hear that comment quite a bit. It's like, man, you're always doing something. It appears that way. Don't look behind the curtain. 7:18 on WMBD. It's the Greg and Dan Show. Peoria International Airport. They want to, hey, let's go, man. Let's get out of town. Let's go on a little vacation. Maybe you want to go to Vegas or Nashville. You want to go out west somewhere? The direct flight every day on United to Denver can help you get to the West Coast, or just hang out in Colorado and go hiking, have some fun. Or you want to go south or to the islands or Europe, the Charlotte connection out of Peoria, that direct flight is outstanding. I will give you a heads up. When you're coming back in the country, like if you're coming from Jamaica or something, going through customs at Charlotte, way easier than going through customs in Chicago. 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
0: There is an accident reported now, St. Philomena Court, that be south of Forest Hill.
16: We're not seeing anything on the McCluggage, even westbound. So westbound traffic, that's going to likely build here in this next half hour, just the morning rush hour traffic. IDOT announcing late last week there should be a lane closure eastbound. It'll go up at some point. That might be weather permitting here. Things are going to change in the next couple of hours, maybe even sooner than that, with the weather. Now, we're seeing slow traffic along Route 6, and that's from south to Radnor all the way down to I-74, and that's in both directions. Bit of a change in the lane closures. Looks like southbound, it is the left lane back closed again after the right lane was blocked last week. 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
4: We got a wet start to the week today. Showers and thunderstorms mainly before noon, high around 81. Tonight, more showers, possibly thunderstorms as well. The low will be 68. Tomorrow, you guessed it, showers, maybe thunderstorms, high near 78. Tomorrow night, start clearing off, low around 52. And then Wednesday, oh, that sunny Wednesday, high near 68. Right now in downtown Peoria, 72.
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3: It's Greg and Dan's show with Phil. Over there's Dave Johnson, Pearl Technology, Monday, 7:25. Remind me real quick. Hi, David.
26: Mm-hmm. What's
3: Remind
26: up?
3: Me, when we started this 6 years ago or six plus years ago, mm-hmm. it was during COVID.
26: COVID.
3: But what was the focus? What were we talking about? Why was it COVID related?
6: The manager said they needed somebody better looking in here.
4: And it was that's a low bar.
3: That's what it was.
4: Low bar.
6: It was because people started working from home.
3: That's what it was.
6: And so how do you do that?
3: Okay.
6: It opened up a huge hacking opportunity.
3: Well, and let's talk about hacking because Canvas, how do you describe Canvas?
6: LMS, Learning Management System.
3: So it's a giant company, a giant program.
6: It's owned by Instructure, which is kind of a cool word. It's like instructing infrastructure.
3: Yeah, that's a cool word.
6: That's the name of the company that owns it.
3: They provide support to universities and colleges and grade schools
6: only
3: all over.
6: About 9,000 of them.
4: It's like having a grade book online, but also you can use do assignments that way too. I used to use it when I was still teaching.
6: Yeah, so, and you can communicate back and forth. Yeah. Like major universities in Illinois are Northwestern, University of Chicago, University of Illinois, Bradley.
3: Yeah, yeah.
6: A lot. 30 million students and teachers.
3: And so they got breached the other day, a week or so ago. Tell me about that.
6: So we think it was around May 1st. The bad actors is a group we've talked about before, Shiny Hunters.
3: Right.
6: They've been around since about 2020. Financially motivated, not terrorists. Give me your money.
3: Right. They're just trying to make a buck.
6: Yep. And they kind of work off the model of, let's just sneak in, steal their data, and then say, hey, if you don't pay us, we're going to release the data, make you look foolish.
4: How often does that work?
6: A lot.
4: Yeah.
6: I saw some estimates where they've maybe done 400 of these since their existence.
3: Wow. How long have they been around?
6: 2020.
3: They're pretty good.
6: Well, I mean, they did Google.
3: And when you say they, how many they are, how many people are in the word they?
6: You don't know.
3: But I mean, it's not 10 people.
6: No, with hacker groups, it's very hard to figure out because they're all over the world.
3: Right. They don't have an employee handbook.
6: So it could be me, you, and Phil.
3: Right.
6: And, you know, we might know about you, but they don't know about me and Phil.
3: Okay.
6: So it's hard to.
3: But so they will coordinate all this together.
4: And yeah. When they do it, do they, even if it's paid on the QT, I'm going to guess that happens, does that have to be reported to those folks at whatever entity it is? Like if it's a hospital, patients, if it's a school, students?
6: Yes. The rules for who has to be told how much when have a lot to do with, is the company a public company, a private company?
3: Oh, I see.
6: If you're a public company and people own your stock, it's a short window, a couple days.
3: Wow.
6: That you've got to say, hey, we've had something happen. In a couple days, you don't even really know what has happened.
3: So,
6: May 1st, they snuck in, grabbed their stuff.
3: What's the impact? How many? What'd they get?
6: 280 million records.
3: That's pretty good.
6: It's pretty good. They didn't get like Social Security numbers or that. They got the messages back and forth between the teachers, like you mentioned, Phil. They got student IDs, some stuff like that. Nothing that we would call dangerous information.
3: There was a May 12th deadline.
6: So the first deadline was May 6th.
3: Okay.
6: And they said, you either pay the ransom by May 6th or we're going to release the data.
3: Do we know what the ransom number was?
6: We don't know. The word on the street, the word in the alley is $13
3: million. Okay. So the first pass, they didn't pay.
6: They didn't pay.
3: Had another one.
6: So then,
3: but in between there,
6: then what
3: Shiny
6: Hunters did was start defacing websites, so when schools would go to log into Canvas, they got a page that popped up and said, hey, they've been hacked, we've got your information. So they turned up the heat a little bit.
3: Well, I know my son, he was affected by it at Bradley, and then he goes, well, but it came back before that May 12th deadline. Did they do a workaround?
6: So they didn't actually encrypt the systems like you would in a typical ransomware. For Shiny Hunters, it's all about, we've got your data, and unless you pay us, we're going to release the data to the public. Now, that opens up all the things Phil was talking about. Now there's lawsuits.
3: Right.
6: So
3: did they or did they not pay? We don't know.
6: On the 12th, which was the second deadline, they came out and said, we have reached an agreement with Shiny Hunters.
4: They paid.
6: Which
4: they
6: means paid. They paid. Now, was it how much was it? We don't know. Yeah. But yeah, that's
3: fascinating. And on a much smaller level, every company is susceptible to this.
6: Yeah, I mean, every company. They hacked Google, Cisco, Pornhub. Remember the Pornhub thing where they said, oh, here's who all the people are subscribing? Rockstar Games. Just a lot of big time.
3: Just go ahead and put your money on the front porch.
6: And set it on fire.
3: Good to see you, David. That's Dave Johnson from Pearl Technology. It is 7:30. Phil's in for Danny while Danny's recovering. Coming up a little later, in just a few minutes, we'll talk to Chris Setti about a major economic impactor that you never think about. We'll get to that coming up.
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7: Fox News, I'm CJ Papa Q's CEO killer Luigi Mangione in state court this morning in New York City.
8: We will all see Luigi Mangione in court. That's because Judge Gregory Caro, he's allowing cameras inside the courtroom as he announces his big decision whether to keep key evidence in this case in for the jury or toss it all out.
7: Fox's Eric Schon outside the courthouse. It begins at 9:30 a.m. Eastern. Another warning from President Trump to Iran, posting on True Social, the clock is ticking. Oil is up on fears the war will resume. Major severe weather alert.
9: We're looking at a level 4 out of 5 alert for parts of Kansas, also southeast Nebraska, Iowa, and Minnesota. That's where the most powerful storms will be, which unfortunately coincides with that large hailstone risk.
7: Fox Weather's Britta Merwin. 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
5: WMBD Radio Local News. I'm Julia Bradley. Several fights broke out Saturday outside the Peoria Civic Center, where Peoria High, Manual, and Richwoods High Schools were holding graduations. Police Sergeant Amy Dotson said 6 people were arrested, including 5 adults, 1 a graduate, and a 15-year-old. Charges included aggravated battery, aggravated assault, and resisting officers. There were no serious injuries. The fights happened after one graduation ended and another was getting ready to start. We have reached out to Peoria Public Schools for comment, but have not received a response yet. Governor Pritzker is back at work after a brief hospital stay last week. 25 News reports Pritzker suffered a minor complication from a recent urology procedure and was hospitalized. A statement from Pritzker's deputy chief of staff said the governor was in meetings with legislators and staff Thursday. He underwent a routine outpatient urological procedure 2 weeks ago. While Peoria's gas prices are down a bit this week, don't expect relief to last. Today's average price is $4.90. That's 3.5 cents lower than last week, but $1.61 higher than a year ago. Gas Buddy's Patrick DeHaan warns that oil prices are pushing higher again. And with Memorial Day just a few days away, gas prices are likely to start climbing again, too. 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
10: The 25 News First Alert forecast features stormy weather to begin the work week. A decaying line of storms will bring rainfall to central Illinois out the door this morning, with locally heavy rainfall and a few localized strong gusts being possible. Few additional storms are possible later in the day, but the best chance will trend near and east of Interstate 55, leaving most dry for the afternoon into the evening. Additional storms are possible tonight, including a few strong to severe storms. I'm 25 News First Alert meteorologist Valent Solivari for WMBD Radio.
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16: weather might change. Right now, we're looking at pretty normal morning rush hour with the westbound McCluggage Bridge traffic that's starting to tighten up now onto the Peoria side. We're not seeing anything eastbound. IDOT did announce late last week there could be a eastbound lane closure again this week, so we'll just have to wait and see. Slowdowns on Route 6, not big delay, just the reduced speeds in both directions from south of Rander all the way to I-74. Maybe a change there southbound with the left lane now blocked. That was the right lane last week, and watch for an accident on St. Philomena Court. It kind of ends off of Forest Hill, but it is south of Forest Hill. 272-1813 is the OSF Medical Group Traffic Spotter Hotline. 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
3: 7:39, it's Greg and Dan show with Phil. We'll talk to Chris Setti here in a couple of minutes from the Greater Peoria Economic Development Council. Around the news horn real quick. Not much going on. As you pointed out, with the exception of the return of President Trump from China.
0: On Friday.
3: And then yesterday he threatened to blow Iran off the face of the planet.
0: Again.
3: Like that. He has been quieter than normal, probably just recovering from that long trip.
0: And you know,
3: that's a tough trip.
0: I don't mind. I don't mind when there isn't a whole lot of news coming out of Washington, when things are just calm. I don't need to be checking in for every little burp and whatnot happening.
3: Yeah, me too.
0: But with President Trump sometimes, if he's quiet, it's like, uh-oh.
3: Yeah,
0: what's going on? And if I'm Iran, I'm going to be like, oh, I'm scared of this quiet.
3: The quiet, it could be the calm before.
0: Yes.
3: Yeah. Also, there was a big prayer event yesterday in the National Mall. Some are arguing about whether or not that was a violation of church and state as taxpayer dollars put it on or helped help it. And around the Midwest, these high-end tornadoes, again, new words
0: high
3: that we
0: end.
3: Don't. High-end, it's like top-shelf liquor. It's high-end tornadoes, EF4s and 5s could happen around the Midwest today. We are not in that target zone, so thankfully. Greater Peoria Economic Development Council is, I always forget this, Chris Setti, CEO, 10 counties?
1: Five. Just five.
3: Okay, five counties.
1: Not high-end.
3: Medium-end. So it's Peoria, Tazewell, Woodford.
1: Mason and Logan.
3: Within the confines, and I'm excited to talk about this with you today, within the confines of all of those counties and all of those communities are something that I think I never thought about until you and I were chatting about this yesterday, is a driver of a lot of things economic and fun, and that is festivals and events. And whether it's Tremont Turkey Festival, which is just a couple of weeks away, or whatever it might be, that's a big deal.
1: So as a kid, I grew up in Los Angeles.
3: Right.
1: I didn't know what community festivals were. And I'm sure they happened in the L.A.
3: Somewhere,
1: suburbs.
3: Yeah.
1: I just don't ever remember them. But here, I think they play a couple of roles. One, obviously, they're fun. And they're their own little economic drivers. I don't know that you get people coming from across the Midwest to come to some of these. Although I would say the East Peoria Festival of Lights absolutely does that. But they certainly are little economic drivers within their own communities of people in the region who go to attend these things. But really, they're about community identity. They are huge volunteer opportunities. I know the Morton Pumpkin Festival, for example, which happens obviously later in in the fall. And I can only imagine that all of these, whether it's the Strawberry Festival or Old Settler Days or the Tremont Turkey Festival, are gigantic volunteer mechanisms. And that's just a super important way of bringing people together. But I do think that they end up creating a sense of community and something that you can identify with. And I actually think for the rest of us in the Peoria area, it gives us a reason to go to a place like Tremont, right? I used to go to Tremont all the time, and just to pick on the Turkey Fest, because my daughter played softball on a Tremont-based team, and we have a good friend who actually watched our children for a while, who has a daycare center there. But, you know, these more suburban or exurban rural communities, you know, if you're living here in Peoria, there's not necessarily a reason to go there on a day-to-day basis. The Tremont Turkey Festival, those types of events in all of those communities gives you reasons
3: to visit these places.
1: I think that's really important.
0: And the cool thing is, when you go to one of these festivals, if you peel off from that, you know, that ground zero of the carnival and the whatnot, and you go, okay, what else is in this town? Like with Tremont, you're like, What is this Beecham's place? And it's this ancient, the food store, grocery store, where it specializes in meat. And then you're like, oh, that's cool. And then you walk down. What's this Purdue's place? And it's a redone restaurant bar. And then you look, this looks really nice here. What if this looks like a town that is rebirth. And it happens in so many places. It's like they have their own little niche of what they do. And that's fun.
1: Absolutely. And I do. And it lends to the overall character of our community, right? Correct. You put all of these different hometown festivals together. And that's all part of the visitor economy. And when we talk about and this is more in the realm of what Discover Peoria does than Greater Peoria EDC.
3: Right.
1: But we're trying to sell our community, right, to people who aren't here. And it isn't come down from Chicago to the you know, to old settlers days, right? But it is, this is the type of place that we are. We are the type of place where people gather, volunteer their time to put on an event for the community that shares that community pride. And I do think there's something about that that is particularly attractive to certain types of folks.
3: And on top of that, that doesn't even take into account all of the charitable events that whether you and I were at the Red Shoe Gala in Springfield a couple of weeks ago, or whether it's my friends that do Bon Appetit with Epic. I mean, there are thousands and thousands and thousands of people all over your five county territory that economy is part of it too. And what I mean by it shows what a cool place we are.
1: It is, and again, they are, you know, every business we think of the economic activity that goes together, that goes into any particular business, because at the cash register is the transaction.
3: Right.
1: But each one of those businesses is also making transactions as they buy supplies and so when you think about like these larger community festivals, they're big generators of economic activity because, you know, however many turkeys are being bought at the Turkey Tremont Festival, or how many, you know, pumpkin, you know, things are, you know, associated with the pumpkin festival, and you just multiply that over and over again. That's business that's being transacted in our community. I think that's really important. I would be remiss, you know, so we're talking about the visitor economy, not to give a shout out to my friend Rick Edgar, who is leaving the Peoria Civic Center that was just announced on Friday.
3: Right.
1: And when you think about the crowds, right, and whether it's these kind of hometown festivals, but also
3: the concerts and theaters, and the
1: work that he's done there at the Civic Center is, I think, has been really, really critical for, you know, our area.
3: And coming out of COVID, they were dark for 500 days and all of the things. Seriously, he deserves all the hand claps he can get.
1: Absolutely.
3: And we wish him the best of luck on the next adventure.
1: Yeah.
3: But we're going to miss him, that's for sure.
1: Yep.
3: Hey, one last thing I do want to mention to you real quick. This is future programming. Today is the 18th. This is going to happen on Wednesday. Ran across a video. A friend of mine sent it to me. My friend Catherine said, Greg, I think you should try to find this girl. And it's a young lady who lives in Peoria. She lived here. She moved here from Los Angeles nine years ago. And the video starts with her saying, man, I hate Peoria, Illinois. And then you listen a little farther, and what she hates is all of the people that live here who complain about it all the time because she thinks she's died and gone to heaven.
1: That's
3: she
1: awesome.
3: Goes, I live in this town with a beautiful home I could never have afforded. I have a life that I never could have imagined, and so we're going to have her on the show on Wednesday.
1: I love that, and I love it. I hate that that's what she's experienced, is a bunch of people who are...
3: They can't believe she's here.
1: Who are kind of stuck here.
0: When are you going to leave? Yeah. Come back home.
1: And it's so it's unfortunate that we are our own worst enemies, but I am glad when sometimes those voices... stand out. I'm glad she's going to be here. Oftentimes, it takes somebody who isn't from here to kind of shine a light on this. And, you know, people who live here, who have sometimes lived elsewhere, recognize that the problems that we have in our community, which are not small, right? But they are the same problems that are faced by other communities as well. We have it actually pretty good here.
3: We do. Nicely done, sir. Go to a festival all summer long. And by the way, I'd be remiss if I didn't plug in, because we gave a lot of love to the Tremont people and the Morton people, being where I'm from. The Pekin Marigold Festival.
1: Yep, sorry.
3: I used to be on the Marigold Committee.
0: What happened?
3: I don't want to brag or nothing. Well, I moved away. That was probably the biggest problem. It's good to see you, man.
1: Thank you.
3: Have a great day. That's Chris Setti from the Greater Peoria Economic Development Council. By the way, next Monday, both Dave and Chris and all of our regular guests not here, because this will not be a live show next Monday.
0: Oh, that's right.
3: 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Infinity is their high efficiency system, which is both an air conditioner and a furnace, and all in one. 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And then lump in some wonderful opportunities from Ameren, some of those Ameren rebates. If you got geothermal on your radar, that could be as high as $6,000. 309-866-3025, GarberHeating.com, Garber Heating and Air Conditioning.

0: Wet, wet, wet. Today, showers and thunderstorms, mainly before noon, high around 81. Tonight, more showers, probably, possibly thunderstorms late, low around 68. Tomorrow, you guessed it, more showers, maybe thunderstorms, high near 78. Tomorrow night, it'll start clearing off, low of 52. Wednesday, mostly sunny, high near 68. Right now in downtown Peoria, 73.
1: Hey, Ken, are you there? Hey, Ken, you there?
2: Yeah.
1: I had some little snafu. I think we cut you off at the tail end of your thing.
2: Oh.
1: Give me the last 30 seconds of your life there.
2: I think I was talking about the McCluggage Bridge,
1: yeah,
2: and
1: yeah.
2: The eastbound is open. There could be a lane closure this week.
1: All right. And then and who might have brought you the report?
2: Oh, I gotcha.
1: Who might have brought the report to us?
2: You know, I don't think this one was sponsored. Okay. I just ended it.
1: I just wanted to make sure I didn't hurt something there. Okay, thank you.
2: Yep.
1: Bye-bye. That's our friend Ken over there. That's Phil over there. 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

0: It's Greg and Dan show with Phil, 7:56, just about news time at 8 o'clock coming up on us. Hey, I got an idea. Want to do some dumb stuff?
1: Dumb stuff you need to know before 8.
0: All right, man. Some say that we just had this conversation the other day, I believe. The correct plural for octopus is octopodes.
1: Octopodes. I know that didn't come up in our conversation.
0: You thought, and Julia did too, octopi. Right?
1: Yes. Right. Or octopuses. Yeah. But it's octopodes.
0: That's what this argument says, and I don't care enough to look it up.
1: I don't think I've ever heard that before. Dumb stuff you need to know before 8.
0: Most common name of a U.S. president is?
1: Millard.
0: James. Good job.
1: Okay, maybe most. Did you say common or uncommon? Whoops. Yeah. Dumb stuff you need to know before 8.
0: This one fascinates me because what fascinates me? Human behavior.
1: Human behavior.
0: When asked the question, do you lock your bathroom door? The majority of people, 34%, say yes.
1: That's it.
0: That's it.
1: One third.
0: Who locks your bathroom door?
1: Oh, I've learned this. Remember when kids were young and you needed that minute or two or 30?
0: Yeah.
1: We were just hiding. It's just kind of in my DNA now. It's just a habit just to keep people at bay. You didn't keep the little kids at bay?
0: Maybe I did. I guess maybe I'm only thinking about what I do now.
1: Yeah.
0: I don't. But let's say you are home in the home all by yourself.
1: Okay.
0: And you have to use the facility.
1: Right.
0: Do you even shut the door?
1: Usually, no.
0: Okay.
1: Usually, no.
0: Just curious about that.
1: It's kind of a freeing feeling.
0: Yeah, it kind of makes you feel
1: usually,
0: good.
1: I don't even use the toilet. I'm just in the backyard. Dumb stuff you need to know before 8.
0: This makes me happy. A new fashion trend is male cleavage.
1: Yes.
0: We're coming back to the day, fellas. Look, we killed it back in the 70s and 80s where we unbuttoned our shirts.
1: Polyester button-down.
0: With maybe a picture of a parrot on it.
1: Something swirly, psychedelia.
0: So silky.
1: Ready to hit that dance floor,
0: I'd
1: even if there was no dance floor.
0: I'd be out there with my chest hair, and I'd have a little medallion, you know, down there. That was something.
1: I'd have the Italian horn.
0: Is that what that was?
1: Yeah. Like some people call them the gold Italian
0: snaggletooth. Oh, I know what you're talking about.
1: Italian horn.
0: Yeah, I never had one.
1: Nice looking. Nice
0: but yeah,
1: but that's
0: so
1: back,
0: that's
1: say.
0: Coming back. What's not clear, and I believe I know the answer, is that the male cleavage is clean shaven.
1: Oh.
0: Slick, as it were.
1: No.
0: Not, no, long, lo, no. No longer.
1: No, no. Buy some Nair.
0: No. No longer will you have, like in the day, back in our day, it was chest hair.
1: Yeah.
0: 100%.
1: It's a sign of manliness.
0: Yeah, you were super manly.
1: Yeah. I'm not shaving my chest for no trend. Dumb stuff you need to know before 8.
0: A woman found out her boyfriend was cheating just before his birthday party, so she called the baker who made a custom cake and said she'd pay him extra to have a video of her destroying the cake, and then she did it so that the boyfriend didn't get a cake. He just got the video of her going to the bakery and smushing up his cake.
1: Okay, you can't answer this. I understand the feeling. Why didn't she just smash the cake? That would seem to be more
0: fun,
1: right?
0: She did do it.
1: No, not the baker. Oh, she did?
0: She went to the bakery.
1: Oh, okay.
0: She was allowed to come to the bakery.
1: Oh, and did it
0: and
1: there.
0: And the baker was like, oh, yeah, I'll help you.
1: Okay.
0: No good son of a gun.
1: Blow it up.
0: I got nothing more, man. Here we go. It's Greg and Dan Show with Phil. Download the WMD radio app, and you too, yes, you can be listening in Chautauqua, Wisconsin. In God's country, if it were.
1: Way up north.
0: As it were up north. Like our friends Jim and Jennifer. Right now, it is 8 o'clock, time for news.
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5: I'm Dave Anthony, Fox News.
6: The Middle East remains on edge, waiting to see if the war will resume in the days ahead.
5: Fox's Trey Yings in Tel Aviv after President Trump warned Iran on Truth Social, the clock is ticking and they better move fast or there'll be nothing left of them if they don't work out a deal.
6: While diplomatic efforts play out, the economic situation in Iran is getting worse each day due to the ongoing U.S. blockade of Iranian ports. CENTCOM says more than 80 commercial vessels have been redirected and 4 were disabled to enforce the blockade. A senior Israeli official told Fox News that early signs are developing of a fuel crisis in Iran, with long lines at gas stations being observed.
5: We don't have that here, but gas prices have surged more than $1.50 in the conflict. However, AAA's national average for regular $4.51 per gallon is a penny less than a week ago. And oil prices, they're down more than 2% this morning. Luigi Mangione due back in state court this hour ahead of a judge's expected ruling in the murder case against him. Mangione also faces federal charges in the 2024 shooting death of UnitedHealthcare CEO Brian Thompson outside a New York City hotel.
7: Mangione's lawyers argue that when he was arrested sitting at that McDonald's in Altoona, Pennsylvania, 5 days after the killing, police there violated his rights. Cops seized his backpack and possessions without a search warrant. They only got one more than 7 hours later.
5: Fox's Eric Shawn outside the New York court. A gun was found in the backpack, along with a journal with Mangione's anti-healthcare writings. Three juveniles in custody after a series of weekend shootings in Austin, Texas. The last one arrested last night.
8: At least two of the teenagers in custody are suspected of driving around Austin in stolen cars, firing shots at pedestrians, apartment buildings, homes, and two fire stations Saturday and Sunday. At least 12 shootings in all. Four people are wounded, one critically.
5: Fox's Chris Foster. Well, 18 Americans remain in quarantine in the U.S. as a precaution after the hantavirus outbreak on a cruise ship. There's an African Ebola outbreak in the Congo and Uganda. 300 people infected, about 80 deaths. 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
9: WMBD Radio Local News. I'm Julia Bradley. Police broke up several fights outside graduations at the Peoria Civic Center Saturday. Sergeant Amy Dodson said five adults, including a graduate and a 15-year-old, were arrested on multiple charges, including aggravated battery, aggravated assault, and resisting police. No one was seriously injured. The fights happened as one school's graduation was ending and people were arriving for another ceremony. Peoria High, Peoria Manual, and Richwoods High School all held their graduations at the Civic Center Saturday. We have reached out to Peoria Public Schools for comment, but have not received a response. The new top cop in Peoria is getting to work. Peoria Richwoods grad and 25-year veteran of the department, Brad Dixon, was sworn in as the new chief of police Friday, taking over for the retiring Eric Echevarria. Dixon says one objective is to reduce youth violence by going straight to the source.
10: I think there's roughly 15,000 students in Peoria Public Schools, and they need to have a voice. I mean, they know best what the issues are. We need to make sure we have those connections, and we need to make sure that there's lines of communication with our youth.
9: Dixon also wants to push for more community-based policing with local groups and harness the latest technologies. The Peoria Civic Center will look for a new leader after its general manager announced he's taking a job somewhere else. Rick Edgar is leaving after 8 years to pursue a new opportunity. His last day will be June 20th. Bo Sutherland, the current assistant general manager, will take over temporarily while a search continues. During Edgar's time at the Civic Center, he held the facility and led through the pandemic shutdown and helped secure more than $47 million in upgrades. A permanent replacement is expected to be in place by August. More news in 30 minutes or as it breaks, and always at WMBDRadio.com.
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12: The 25 News First Alert forecast features stormy weather to begin the work week. A decaying line of storms will bring rainfall to central Illinois out the door this morning, with locally heavy rainfall and a few localized strong gusts being possible. Few additional storms are possible later in the day, but the best chance will trend near and east of Interstate 55, leaving most dry for the afternoon into the evening. Additional storms are possible tonight, including a few strong to severe storms. On 25 News First Alert, meteorologist Valent Salivari for WMBD Radio.
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14: There's that delay we've been seeing westbound War Memorial Drive off the I-74 ramps up to Sterling Glen. A little heavier now. Traffic avoiding Route 6 and that road work. And then westbound War Memorial Drive at Big Hollow. That's the road work that continues down to one lane. Now, they've switched some lanes that are blocked there on Route 6. The right lane was blocked last week. Southbound, it's the left lane blocked. Same
15: possibility there for the northbound traffic, but we're just seeing reduced speeds through the work zone. Nothing as far as a stop and go or a solid delay there, so just allow yourself a little extra time. Boy, the McCluggage Bridge cleared up, and eastbound all lanes are open. We're not seeing any major slowdowns there on Route 24 with resurfacing work. A lot of this could be weather permitting. 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
0: Last week was Salvation Army Awareness Week. Salvation Army Week, let's just call it. We're already aware of them, 365, and the need is also 365, 24/7. And we get a chance, me and Danny, and through this radio show, to shine a light on what they do there. And sometimes we can get caught up in the minutiae of, here's some statistics, here's how many hours. And it's interesting, right? It's interesting that there's how many hours people spent in shelters, or nights, I should say, not hours. Here's how many people got food. All of that is important. But the overriding message is we are a community that helps each other. Salvation Army is an organization and has been for 140-plus years in Peoria, an organization that provides that assistance. With a poverty rate that we have of 21% in our city, there's a lot of need out there, and just a couple of bucks can go a long way. $30 will sponsor a kid at the child care center. That includes meals, snacks, and activities. 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
0: 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Adam will let you know what your home's worth. 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
1: I like me a good gizmo.
0: Yeah, I like unique gizmos.
1: Yeah.
0: That's a play on words, or that is a inside joke to anybody that knows that we have a store in Peoria on Sheridan called Unique Gizmos.
1: I did not know that. What do they sell there besides unique gizmos?
0: That's it. And collectibles. They have collectibles as well. I know nothing about them.
1: Are they?
0: I haven't been in their store forever. I am not friends with them, and I'm not making a commercial. I was just really making a comment about the word gizmos.
1: Are the collectibles gizmos, too?
0: I don't know.
1: You'd have to go and find out.
0: Yeah, I don't know. You'll figure it out yourself.
1: All right. Sorry.
0: Man, a lot of questions.
1: Gizmos.
0: 810 on WMBD. You doing all right? You doing good?
1: Just dandy.
0: Like that we beat each other up at wedding, not weddings.
1: that too.
0: Graduations.
1: That's not
0: Come
1: cool.
0: Come on, man. Come on.
1: And
0: keep it together.
1: Who knows what that's about? On one hand, I mean, there was the news that how many were at the Civic Center and five adults and one.
0: That's how many got arrested. Yeah. However, there was more than one fight.
1: And there wasn't much information about what happened. And so, of course, you're curious, you want to know. But at the same time, what excuse, what reason could be offered that would just, I get it. I get why you got into a fight at graduation. It's not about you. It's about someone else. But I know at that point, for that reason, it's a good thing you threw down. Good decision, buddy. I don't think that's going to happen.
0: No. It's people that bring beef. They bring beef. You know what I mean? You're having a beef with somebody.
1: Oh, I have some sort of beef.
0: Not literally.
1: I was like, this is something I've never
0: heard of. Frank Abnauer is not involved in this. Yeah. I got a beef with that guy, and I see him, and I'm like, I don't like him. And then words are said, and then somebody punches somebody.
1: Can't you do that someplace else, not at the graduation?
0: We should. I agree. We should have designated beef zones.
1: Something like that. Right. And don't bring a gun.
0: And no guns. Yeah. And that's the other thing. About the world that we live in today versus what it used to be. It used to be, that if you were at a place where fisticuffs would happen.
1: A rumble, if you will, in our
0: 1950s. A bar fight or whatever it would be. It would be a fight.
1: Yes.
0: And now you're worried that, somebody's got an automatic weapon in their back pocket.
1: Don't want those beefs.
0: Yeah. 812 on WMBD. So all over Iran right now, people are walking around carrying guns.
1: Speaking of guns, why?
0: They're showing...
1: They got beefs?
0: Well, they have a beef with us.
1: Oh, that one.
0: And then President Trump said yesterday on social media that he's going to blow them to kingdom come or something, paraphrasing, they are now just walking, everybody's walking around with guns.
1: Women, men,
0: kids. I mean, just to kind of show that we're armed and we're, bring it on.
1: I think the destruction that the president has threatened goes beyond any protection one can do with a firearm.
0: I know.
1: But they feel better about it, a unifying thing.
0: It's a
1: message. We're together. Yeah, we're not going to be pushovers. Okay.
0: Here's some other news we haven't talked about yet this morning. Here's one for you. Did you see the video? Amazing video. Unbelievable video of the two Air Force jets that collided with each other at the air show.
1: I did not see that.
0: It is hard to believe that all four of these folks at the Mountain Home Air Force Base show in Idaho, got out alive. They're all ejected.
1: Okay.
0: But the planes, when they smushed, they kind of stuck together. I don't know how the guys got out.
1: Like they're magnetic type of look. Well, it looked like that. They were just stuck
0: almost
1: together.
0: Like that. Yeah.
1: How did this happen? No word yet.
0: They'll figure that out. The crash occurred 2 miles northwest of the base during the second day of this air show. The four aviators were performing a demonstration when they collided.
1: Man.
0: Air Force. They were two Navy EA-18Gs.
1: Oh, those.
0: Yeah. Cool-looking planes.
1: But speaking of video, did you see the video of the Waymos in Atlanta, That was... I watched it like three times. I'll try to explain it. All you see in this video, if you haven't, is you see these cars.
0: Waymos are the self-driving cars.
1: Yes, and they're just going around and around and around these subdivisions. And it's not that it was that time, but they've also done it on other occasions. And no one knows why. There's nothing nefarious happening. No one's at risk. But also the company's like, we're not really sure what's going on.
0: It is remarkably funny to me to just see them going around and around and around.
1: I love technology advances. This whole thing with AI and whatnot where they can't explain what's going on, that's a little scary. But it's just kind of funny just to watch them go around there like it's a giant carousel.
0: Here's one of the residents, by the way. Talking about it.
2: I think yesterday morning we had 50 cars that came through between 6 and 7. And we had at 1.8 Waymos that were stuck trying to figure out how to turn around.
1: Oh, you silly Waymos.
0: That is hilarious. Also, you were telling me a story. This is news you're not going to hear anywhere else.
1: Okay.
0: And that is, I haven't heard of her name until you mentioned it to me a couple hours ago. Ronda Rousey.
1: Oh, yeah. Oh, yeah.
0: You got that story?
1: Well, yeah. She's.
0: And I have a little audio from it, by
1: the way. She has certainly this long reputation. She's 39, I think. Her heyday is probably past, but she's an MMA fighter. And so this match they set up was with Gina Carano, whose heyday herself was like, last time she fought was 17 years ago. She's now 44. Okay. And so the good part of the story is Carano lost like 100 pounds over 20 months to train to do this match. And she has said, this has probably saved my life because I just had fallen into physical disrepair. And now and the transformation's amazing. And so that's a good thing.
0: Well, before you do it, here
1: yeah.
0: you go.
3: Our referee, Big John McCarthy, calls a stop to this contest at 17 seconds.
1: Yeah, that's the downside. So all this build up, all this, you know, everyone's into it, and it lasted 17 seconds.
3: Stop to this contest at 17 seconds of the very first round, declaring your winner by submission via armbar. Rowdy Ronda Rousey.
0: Wow, that guy gives it all in those.
1: Well, you got to do something to fill the time, Greg. It was only a 17-second match.
0: Have you ever been to one of those?
1: I was one time way back when I forget if it was Holyfield or Tyson, probably Tyson. And my friend of mine got tickets. It was a pay-per-view, but it was at the Civic Center. I think it was Tyson, because remember when Tyson, I try to explain this to younger people. First, I have to explain boxing, because they don't watch boxing. But how, before he became like this cartoon character-ish, yeah, Mike Tyson, yeah. where he was the most feared man on earth. He really was. He was like, oh my gosh, he might kill someone in the ring. But we got these tickets and they were kind of pricey. And it was to go just watch it on a big screen at the Civic Center. And a friend of mine, we're sitting across the street at the judge's chamber and we just had ordered, hey, we need to be across the street. Ah, don't worry. We'll get there for the second round. We'll see the rest.
0: Right.
1: By the time we finish that drink, what are all these people doing leaving. Coming this way? And yeah, it was like one of those fights. It was like 1-2 punch, done. Yeah. Whoops. A lot of money down the drain that day.
0: That is hilarious. 818 on WMBD fills in for Dan. We'll tell you what. This is all about in a minute. It's Ruck 22.
4: Ruck 22.
0: Say it again.
1: Ruck 22.
0: Yeah, that's coming up in a couple of minutes. 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
15: Yeah, there's a report of an accident, I-74 a little west of Sterling. We're just not seeing much of a delay there. Actually, 74 looks good, and there is bridge washing scheduled this week. We're not sure if it's daytime or nighttime. We'll see. But right now, that looks good, and it could be weather permitting, too. McCluggage Bridge is fine eastbound, and late last week, IDOT announced there would be an eastbound lane closure. Extra lane closure means eastbound goes down to one lane, but that's not the case today. And that westbound delay, morning rush hour delay is cleared up. Just seeing slow traffic both directions, Route 6. And use caution because of the lane change there. Looks like at least for southbound, the left lane is now blocked. The right lane was blocked last week. Springs here, time to upgrade to 100% in-home fiber from i3 Broadband. 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
1: Wet, wet, wet start to the week. Today, showers and thunderstorms mainly before noon, high near 81. Tonight, showers likely, another chance of thunderstorms late, low around 68. Tomorrow, you guessed it, showers likely, maybe thunderstorms, high of 78. Tomorrow night, it'll start clearing off, low around 52. And then Wednesday, mostly sunny, high near 68. Right now in downtown Peoria, 73.
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7: This week, retail earnings start rolling in with Toll Brothers and Home Depot tomorrow. Then later in the week, Lowe's, Target, Walmart, Ross Stores, and others. Mark Mahaney, Senior Managing Director at Evercore, says expectations were very high for President Trump's trip to China with business leaders.
22: So a lot of expectations going in about a large number of deals that were potentially be signed. And there were some deals that were signed, but there weren't a lot of specifics that came out of it. So you have a high expectations event with not that much reality that came out of it. And therefore, the market sells off on that.
7: Atlanta Fed First Vice President Cheryl Venable speaks today. Later in the week, there are updates on housing, manufacturing, and the services sector of the economy. That's your Fox Business Report. I'm Jenny Coselda, invested in you.
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0: Greg and Dan show. We'll do Music Monday with Mark Alghini coming up in about 15 minutes. The 5th annual Ruck 22 John Pettit Memorial Walk is taking place this Saturday. New friend alert. His name is Brett Powers. Hey, Brett.
5: Hello. How are you today, sir?
0: Good, man. How are you doing? Tell us about John Pettit. Who is John?
5: John Pettit was a Army veteran from Elmwood that did three tours in Afghanistan. When he came home, he suffered from PTSD and depression, and unfortunately, he's no longer with us because of it.
0: The issue of this PTSD and the issue of veterans' suicide continues to be staggering in numbers.
5: Yes, sir.
0: And we don't seem to be. I think we're doing a little better because I remember it used to be 22 a day, right? Wasn't it 22 a day?
5: And now, that's correct. They're saying now it's closer to 19.
0: Yeah, that's ballpark. Better. That's better, but it should be zero. It should be
5: that's
0: zero.
5: Correct.
0: So you raise money, I'm assuming, from this walk. But where does the money go?
5: So there is a scholarship in the name of John Pettit at the school that he went to for high school, and we give about 30% of the money to that. 30 to 35% of the money is that, and we give over 50% of our money to Freedom Paws.
0: Oh, the dogs! Yeah, that, those guys are great.
5: Yep, because they work really well for veterans and first responders, so we're trying to help them.
0: Okay, now
5: and then the dogs go to the VFW
0: and the VFW. Okay,
5: yeah,
0: they're in Elmwood.
5: Yes, sir.
0: Yeah. Now tell me, educate me and Phil. We're ignorant of what ruck means. What is that?
5: So it's typically carrying a pack, usually up to about 35 to 40 pounds, and we walk about 22 miles.
0: And so that is a common military practice.
5: That's correct.
0: And so you're bringing that to the masses, and so you're looking at me and Phil, and you're thinking, there is no damn way they're going to make 22 miles with 30 pounds on their back. I got 30 pounds on my belly that I need to get rid of.
5: I probably have an extra 40 pounds since I got out of the military on mine.
0: Yeah, and 30, by the way, is real low for me. But go ahead.
5: So that's why what we do is we try to make it so that other people can participate. So we have a 2.2-mile walk, and we also have a 10K. If you don't want to do the full 22 miles, and you don't have to carry a pack. I've done it quite a few years. Last time I did it was 2 years ago, and I did it with no pack. I'm almost 50, so I'm not going to carry a pack.
0: Yeah, you got to calm down, Brett. No more packs for you, bro.
1: Don't set the bar too high for the rest of us.
0: All right, so you have choices: 2.2 miles, a 10K, or the 22. Rucksacks optional. How does one sign up?
5: So there's a couple ways you can sign up. The easiest way is probably just go to the VFW's website, which is VFW4724.org/register.
0: Okay.
5: You type that in. It takes you straight to the registration.
0: Or probably there's a Facebook page, I would imagine.
5: There's Facebook pages flying around all over the place right now. I know it's been blasted out quite a few times.
0: Beautiful.
5: It pops up on my feed all the time.
0: All right. That's a good way to kick off the weekend to help out those veterans who are struggling and to just get the awareness out there, too, that we have this issue that we still can't grab onto. Ruck 22, John Pettit Memorial Walk. All right, Brett, we're going to let you go, man. Have a good weekend.
5: Yeah, thank you.
0: So long when you get to it. I mean, you can have a good week first and then get to the weekend. And then you have a good weekend. That's what, you know what you say? You say, have a good weekend. If you say it on Monday, I'm talking about Memorial Day weekend because that's when they're doing the event. You see what I'm saying?
1: I don't think you need to explain it.
0: You're not tracking me.
1: You don't need to explain it any further. We get it.
0: Everybody gets it?
1: We're okay.
0: All right.
1: Sounds like a good event.
0: We're doing good.
1: Yeah.
0: Coming up, we'll talk Music Monday with Mark Alghini. A number of years ago, we asked Mark to help us alleviate the problem. The problem was people of a certain age, 45 and older, 50 and older certainly, say there's no good music since the Doobie Brothers. You know what I mean? There's just... And there is. There's new music being made all the time. And Mark goes out and finds it.
1: You can research it. You can look into it. But why bother?
0: Why not just let Mark do it.
1: Easy peasy.
0: That's what I say. Also, download that WMBD radio app. The reason we ask you to do that is that it does make it a little easier when you're traveling. We have some friends in Chautauqua, Wisconsin this morning.
1: Best friends.
0: I ran into the lady who listens to us from Belize at the... Did I tell you I went to Zucchini last week?
1: Oh, my gosh.
0: I ran into her there. That's where I ran into her. And she goes, I'm the one that listens from Belize. And I was like, oh, that's nice. So you download the app. It's free to do it. You just go to the App Store, plug in WMBD Radio. 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And then you just open it, and you click on it, and you listen.
1: And you tell us where you are.
0: I like it when people send a note. I think it's cute. When people, whether it's, and sometimes it's Decatur. That's fine.
1: It's all right.
0: I like Decatur. It's good.
1: Sometimes there are more exotic locales.
0: Right, exactly.
1: Sometimes.
0: All right, it's time for news. Let's go Fox News first, then Julia Bradley on the Greg and Dan Show with Phil and WMBD.
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9: News. I'm Therese Crowley. President Trump urging Iran come back to the table fast or there'll be nothing left.
10: This appears to be the final warning from President Trump, warning Iran that if it doesn't make a deal, he's going to end the ceasefire and resume bombing and full-scale combat operations, perhaps with Israel as well. Posting on Truth Social, quote, "For Iran, the clock is ticking and they better get moving fast or there won't be anything left of
9: it." Fox's Lucas Tomlinson in Dubai. While Israel says it took out the ISIS terror commander in the Bekaa region of Lebanon. Luigi Mangione in a pivotal court hearing whether the gun in his backpack from a Pennsylvania McDonald's can be admitted in his trial for gunning down United Healthcare CEO Brian Thompson in Manhattan. And a South Carolina news conference by the Alec Murdaugh defense team with what they call developments for his retrial for killing his wife Maggie and son Paul. 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
11: 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A severe thunderstorm warning has been issued for parts of Peoria and Tazewell County until 9:15 this morning. This storm system with 60-mile-per-hour winds is approaching the Peoria area, East Peoria, Creve Coeur, Marquette Heights, and Delavan. Again, expect strong winds up to 60 miles per hour. The severe thunderstorm warning will remain in effect until 9:15 this morning, again, for parts of Peoria and Tazewell counties. Several fights broke out Saturday outside the Peoria Civic Center, where Peoria High, Manual, and Richwood High Schools were all holding their graduation ceremonies. Police Sergeant Amy Dotson said six people were arrested, including five adults, one of them a graduate, and a 15-year-old. Charges included aggravated battery, aggravated assault, and resisting officers. There were no serious injuries. The fights happened after one graduation ended and another was getting ready to start. We have reached out to Peoria Public Schools for comment, but have not received a response. Stopping youth violence was the goal of Saturday's citywide prayer walk in Peoria. Tawana Webster tells 25 News it's not just teens that are the problem.
12: People see the 17 and the 18-year-olds getting shot in the streets, but it actually starts even younger than that. When I was a kindergarten teacher, I could see behavior starting already as kindergarten, and then it continues on.
11: Organizers of the Prayerful Pace Walk say they hope mentorship and prayer will help guide kids towards structure and support systems in the community. There's good news for your wallet at the pump. The average price of gas in the Peoria area has dropped 3.5 cents over the last week, according to Gas Buddy, with an average price around $4.90. The state average is $5.05, with a national average price of $4.47. Quick work by Peoria firefighters prevented a garage fire on North Sheridan from destroying buildings nearby. Crews found the garage in flames around 1:45 a.m. yesterday. No one was inside. Damage is estimated at $30,000. More news in 30 minutes or as it breaks, and always at WMBDRadio.com.
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14: The 25 News First Alert forecast features stormy weather to begin the work week. A decaying line of storms will bring rainfall to central Illinois out the door this morning, with locally heavy rainfall and a few localized strong gusts being possible. Few additional storms are possible later in the day, but the best chance will trend near and east of Interstate 55, leaving most dry for the afternoon into the evening. Additional storms are possible tonight, including a few strong to severe storms. I'm 25 News First Alert meteorologist Valent Salivari for WMBD Radio.
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2: Rain and storms now, but the morning rush hour delays are pretty much over. Maybe that westbound McCluggage is just a little bit tight on the Peoria side. Nothing eastbound. I think all this is weather permitting, both the eastbound lane closure, that schedule on the McCluggage, maybe even the bridge washing that may be nighttime work. We're not sure. We're checking on that, but that is scheduled this week on I-74 and the Murray Baker Bridge. We're seeing that slow traffic on Route 6. That could get worse as the weather worsens here, so we'll just have to see. But right now, it's just reduced speeds in both directions and change in lane closures that were blocked last week. Spring's here. 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I'm Ken Zerski, upgradingautogroup.com, Traffic One.
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0: Greg and Dan show with Phil on WMBD. Music Monday with Mark Elgini coming up in a couple of minutes. Jules, I wanted to touch base with you one more time on the weather before we move into other things.
1: Yeah.
0: So we got a severe, what are
1: severe thunderstorm warning for Peoria and Tazewell counties until 9:15.
0: Okay.
1: The system includes 60-mile-per-hour winds moving through Peoria, East Peoria, Creve-Coeur, Marquette Heights, Delavan, and other areas nearby. Again, that's until 9:15 for Peoria and Tazewell County.
0: It's getting dark downtown.
1: Yeah.
0: That is for sure. Did you see or hear us talking earlier today, Julia? And I know you know it's out there, but in the Midwest today, there is some potential for some tornado activity. We're not really in that zone
1: right.
0: so much, but some of the other places are.
1: Nebraska got hit hard yesterday.
0: And they're calling it high-end tornadoes.
1: Yeah, I don't know what that is.
0: It's tornadoes that hold their pinky out.
1: Oh, okay.
0: Like this when they
1: the fancy tornadoes?
0: No, it's I've never heard the phrase until the last 2 days. It is tornadoes that come in at EF4 or EF5.
1: Mm-hmm.
0: They call that the high-end tornadoes.
1: Yeah, I saw some of the damage from an area not far from where I lived in Nebraska.
0: Pretty rough.
1: For many years, a whole half top of this house was gone.
0: Yeah, so it could be a rough day. Watch out for the next 35 minutes around here. All right, Jules, we'll catch up to you. It is time for Music Monday with Mark. Mark Elgini, we gave him the assignment. We said, Mark, should you decide to accept it? What was the Mission Impossible tape? Remember in the beginning of Mission Impossible? And then he'd play the tape. Should you decide to accept your mission? Know that you could be killed in the...
2: New Mission Impossible movies, does he play like a MP3?
0: Yeah, and then it blows up in his head, something like that.
2: He's streaming it.
0: All right, we just had a power surge.
2: Yeah,
0: you
2: that was kind of fun.
0: We might be off the air in a minute, so let's do this.
3: Well, Music when you mentioned that he might die, I'm thinking, oh man, he might be electrocuted.
0: Maybe I just had a stroke. 8:42. Here's the assignment we gave Mark. We said find new music for us. Let's, by the way, throw some love at people that maybe pass
2: in the previous week.
0: And we do that from time to time. Gone but not forgotten. What do you got for us?
2: Well, first off, Ike Willis, who was the famous guitar player for Frank Zappa's band from like 1978 until Frank passed away. Ike Willis.
0: Do you remember how old he was? Do you remember?
2: I think he was like 70.
0: Yeah, the aging musician.
2: Yeah.
0: I honor all of them. Yeah. I think it's just cool that you keep playing.
2: And Ike Willis actually played with a Peoria-based band called Art of Ill Fusion.
0: No kidding.
2: Did a little tour with them for a while. I think there's family members in that band.
3: That's cool. Did you check out Saturday Night Live with Paul McCartney?
2: I did not, but I heard some weird things.
3: People just complaining all over the place. Man, it doesn't sound like before. He's 83.
2: Yeah, can't hit the high notes.
3: No, he's got fill-ins. You know, they've got backgrounds. It's Paul McCartney. What did you expect?
0: Yeah.
3: It still was kind of cool to see him out there.
2: Oh, yeah, you know? Definitely. I mean, seeing Paul live in concert, I will say this. I saw him at Lollapalooza. He did like 2 hours.
0: Wow.
2: Never took a sip of water. Never left the stage.
0: Wow, that's impressive.
2: And he just played. And he nailed it. He played all the hits. That's what you want to hear from Paul McCartney,
0: right.
2: The hits.
0: That Will Ferrell brought him up on stage at the beginning of Saturday Night Live to talk about all the songs he didn't write. Like, he didn't write that the ABC song. He didn't write the Happy Birthday song. It was very funny. What do you got, man?
2: All right,
0: what else?
2: So Clarence Carter, I think you guys mentioned it last week.
0: We did. Clarence Carter, the
2: blind R&B singer.
0: See, I never knew he was blind until Phil told me.
2: Yeah.
0: He was famous for a lot of double entendre songs.
2: Yeah, my favorites.
0: That was one of a very, very popular wedding reception song for many years.
2: He wrote Backdoor Santa.
0: Backdoor
2: Santa. Talking about double entendres.
0: Right.
2: And then he wrote this song. This is very kind of like a story song. Very, very like...
0: I did not know this influential
2: in the African-American community called Patches. Every night I heard

0: Ooh, that song gives me chills.
1: Yeah.
0: Now, here's what
1: I did. And part of that great Atlantic R&B soul family from the 50s all the way into the 70s.
0: Here's what I didn't realize. I didn't realize that was his song, because that was the hit for that song.
1: Yeah.
0: Was by somebody that didn't have as much soul. Do you remember the hit?
1: No.
0: I'll find out.
1: Was
0: who
1: it B.J. Thomas?
0: No, it was a, it was
1: Mac
0: like a,
1: Davis.
0: No, it was like the Cow Sills or something.
1: Oh,
2: no,
1: all right.
2: Way.
0: Somebody like that. Come I'll find on. Out. I'll find out in a minute.
1: They call the Cow Sills basic.
0: Look at it. Would you look at
1: it? You can't be more basic than the Cow Sills.
0: I didn't realize how cool his version of it. I didn't know he wrote it. I didn't know he wrote it.
1: So,
0: that's awesome.
1: Yeah. So Clarence Carter, gone but not forgotten, and then Sorry, Jack man. Douglas. You know, I'm a big fan of guys behind the scenes.
0: Yeah, who's he?
1: Jack Douglas started in the music industry as the janitor of this recording studio that was pretty popular and famous called the Record Plant.
0: Oh, yeah, I've heard of that.
1: All the greats were done there. And he went on to ending up producing like everyone from Patti Smith to Blue Oyster Cult. He was the engineer for John Lennon's albums from the Imagine album till Double Fantasy.
0: Wow.
1: Like he and John got along really well. He produced Aerosmith's probably masterpieces.
2: It takes 90 seconds for
1: Get Your Wings, Toys in the Attic, Rocks, and Draw the Line. All
0: wow.
1: were like records that he did for Aerosmith.
0: Wow.
1: And then he was in a Wisconsin bowling alley. And he discovered a band, the Pride and Joy of Rockford, Illinois, Cheap Trick.
0: No kidding.
1: Yeah. And he signed them up, saw them, signed them up. Recorded their first album, and this is their first single.
0: Hang on a second. I'm sorry.
1: Oh, Candy.
0: I was looking for
1: something.
0: I was doing two things at once.
1: That's all right. You're good at that.
0: Oh, Candy. Here we go.

0: Permission to be sacrilegious.
1: All right.
0: I've never liked Cheap Trick.
1: All right.
0: It's kind of around
1: all
0: here.
1: All right, we're just going to like change
0: words.
1: Should I change the subject? But
0: I never got it. I never got it.
2: Even like live at Budokan,
0: no.
2: Listening to the whole thing, no. And everyone's going crazy.
0: I'm not sure I ever did.
1: I want you
2: well,
1: to want
2: you
1: me.
2: Go.
1: That
2: there.
1: Song is great.
0: Yeah,
1: weren't
0: good.
1: You a teenage boy and thinking yeah. about that girl? I want you yeah. to want me, and yeah. it never happened.
0: Yeah, I did.
1: Well, maybe you'll like this guy.
0: Okay.
1: Pokey Lafarge.
0: Wait.
2: Already like him.
0: I'm liking him because his name is Pokey.
1: Yeah.
0: Last name, Lafarge.
1: And the funny thing is, I've actually played him on the show before because I love this guy. He was born in Bloomington, Illinois.
0: Okay.
1: So he's got some roots here. He lives in St. Louis now.
0: The Bloomington Lafarges.
1: Yes. The old Lafarge family. There's Smokey, Pokey, and Tokey. They were great boys. So he came out in the music scene in 2006. I love everything he puts out. I bumped into watching a set of his at Lou Fest in St. Louis like at 12 noon, and I was like, oh my God, this guy is amazing. And I became a fan ever since. His new one, he's got a new album called Rent Money, and this is the title track. He'll be in Bloomington at the Castle on September 11th. Okay.

0: Oh my goodness, I love this. I love it.
1: I love blues men who complain about the everyday struggles.
0: Yeah.
1: Seriously.
2: Rent money right now is tough.
0: Paying the rent. Paying the rent.
2: So Pokey LaFarge.
0: Pokey, L-E-F-A-R-G-E.
2: He's great. Everything he does, I love. I absolutely adore him.
0: 1962, this is what I was looking for. Dickie Lee.
1: Okay. The other version.
0: Dickie Lee.

0: this time.
1: I feel bad. I'm not familiar with Mr. Lee's work.
2: Dickie Lee was, think of anybody in 1962 who had a lot of hair.
3: Kind of looks like Bobby Sherman.
2: Looks exactly like Bobby Sherman.
1: He doesn't look like he lived that song, though.
2: No, he did not live that song.
3: I don't think I'd want to be a C-list Bobby Sherman.
2: Oh, here we go, right? Patches. I didn't find it. That is a horrible.
3: I don't know
2: version
3: if that. I don't know if that's the same song, dude.
1: There's
2: is
1: another,
2: that a different
1: there
2: song?
1: There are two songs about patches.
2: Patches don't depend on
3: the
2: on
3: only
2: the
3: patches
2: song.
3: I knew growing up was
2: that
3: my,
2: guy?
3: My aunt and uncle's dog Patches.
2: All right, I'm going to figure this out. There's got to be. I know there was a hit Patches.
1: There are two Patches hits.
3: Yeah, but that was a different song.
2: That's a different song. Well,
3: because Patches is a story of this young boy who's a black man or black boy working on a farm in Alabama.
1: But it didn't stop Tom Jones.
3: And then
1: from
3: his
1: doing
3: dad his dies, and
1: Tom
3: he has
1: Jones,
3: to take.
1: Who's not very black at all, did a version. But
3: did he?
1: It's that version. I know it's that version. The Clarence Carter version.
2: But here's what's fun is Dickie Lee was a great name.
1: We got Dickie Lee.
2: Dickie
1: we
2: Lee,
1: got Shorter LaFarge and or whatever his name
3: Pokey.
1: Is.
3: Pokey. Pokey. Pokey. Pokey.

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1: We're getting multiple reports, mainly wires down with the storm moving through, so do use caution. There is one area where we heard it was blocked. That's Route 24 eastbound at Glassford Road, that wires were down there, and they actually have the, we heard eastbound Route 24 blocked. So this may be a time to wait things out here with the weather as the storm is moving through right now. Most of the morning rush hour delays cleared out, so that's always good. We are seeing a little slower traffic just due to the weather on I-74 around the Murray Baker Bridge, and of course the Route 6 road work between Radnor and I-74. 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
2: For the latest on the weather, let's go to Julia Bradley. Julia, what's shaking?
3: Severe thunderstorm warning for Peoria and Tazewell counties continues till 9:15 this morning. The storm system includes 60-mile-per-hour wind gusts. It is moving into Peoria, East Peoria, Creve-Coeur, Marquette Heights, Delavan, South Pekin, Bartonville, Green Valley, and San Jose. The line will make its way into Morton and Hopedale by about 9:55 again. Severe thunderstorm warning till 9:15 for Peoria and Tazewell counties.
0: Thanks, Jules. What else we got for the next couple of days there, Phil?
2: Well, today that's supposed to clear off afternoon, high near 81. Tonight, showers likely, maybe thunderstorms, low around 68. Tomorrow, more showers likely, another chance of thunderstorms, high of 78. Tomorrow night, though, it will start clearing off, low around 52. And then Wednesday, it'll be mostly sunny, high near 68. Right now in downtown Peoria, 73.
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6: It's Greg and Dan show on WMBD. Phil's in for Danny. News in 2 minutes. I know you're wanting to know. It happened last Friday where I read a headline that included the phrase penile implant. Because there's a doctor who was leading a press conference about the hantavirus. And that was his specialty.
7: It was a strange headline. You brought it to light.
6: I just thought it was
7: like,
6: funny,
7: going on?
6: Weird headline. Then somebody came here to our station and dropped off a business card to one of our colleagues out front, who had then the audacious, I don't know what word I'm thinking.
7: Boldness.
6: Of, the job to come in and hand me a card and said, this guy wants to talk to you about penile implants. And we all had a good chuckle. I called that guy on Friday afternoon. His name is James. And he has a very interesting story. He helps men through the process. He's not the doctor.
7: No.
6: He doesn't sell the product.
7: He's not a salesman
6: and
7: either.
6: He does this, I think he volunteers, where he helps men who are going through that process understand it from the front, you know, the front side of what's going to mean, how's all this going to happen.
7: Big deal.
6: It is a big deal. And then he sticks with them afterwards in recovery and, I mean, not literally in the hospital and all that stuff. But it's a very interesting thing that he does.
7: Kind of like a coach.
6: Yeah. And
7: counselor.
6: He's been doing it for years and years. One of these days, I think we should have him on the
7: Absolutely.
6: Show to talk about it.
7: Sounds like something people would like to know about.
6: It is a rainy old Monday. Phil, we're going to get out of here. That's you and I. Did you bring an umbrella? Did you bring an umbrella?
7: I never bring an umbrella.
6: Okay,
7: I'm dumb that way.
6: Just picture
7: dumb
6: that.
7: Dumb in many ways.
6: Picture
7: but
6: that. We'll see you tomorrow on the Greg and Dan Show with Phil Luciano. It is news now.
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9: This is a Fox News alert. A key ruling in the murder case against Luigi Mangione. I'm Dave Anthony. Moments ago, a judge suppresses some of the evidence, throwing some of it out in this case involving the 2024 shooting death of United Healthcare CEO outside a hotel in New York City. What police found in a backpack when they arrested Mangione days later.
10: His cell phone, his passport, his wallet, and a computer chip will not be allowed into evidence.
9: That's Fox's Eric Shawn outside the court in New York City. Mangione also faces federal charges in that shooting death. There was something the judge will allow in this case at trial.
10: A handmade 9mm weapon, apparently under this ruling, that will be allowed to be in the trial. That the gun, the weapon that police say was used to kill Brian Thompson.
9: Again, that's Eric Shawn outside the court. Three juveniles under arrest in Austin, Texas.
11: Believed to be connected to 12 shootings across Austin that left four people injured over the weekend. Police say the suspects, a 15, 16, and 17-year-old, allegedly stole multiple vehicles and fired what they believe were random shots at homes, pedestrians, and two fire stations.
9: That's Fox's Carly Shimkus. In a court filing in Florida this morning, President Trump is moving to withdraw his $10 billion lawsuit against the IRS over leaks of his tax returns amid reports the Trump administration is preparing a compensation fund for allies of the president he believes were wrongfully investigated. The president's also warning Iran, the clock is ticking. With the two sides still at a standstill in talks, he posted on Truth Social, they better move fast or there will be nothing left of them, adding time is of the essence as the president gets ready this week for a meeting with his national security team considering the possibility of resuming military strikes. 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
12: WMBD Radio Local News. I'm Julia Bradley. The severe thunderstorm warning for Peoria and Tazewell counties has now been canceled after the storm system weakened below severe status. Police broke up several fights outside graduations at the Peoria Civic Center Saturday. Sergeant Amy Dotson said five adults, including a graduate and a 15-year-old, were arrested on multiple charges, including aggravated battery, aggravated assault, and resisting police. No one was seriously injured. The fights happened as one school's graduation was ending and people were arriving for another. Peoria High, Peoria Manual, and Richwoods High School all held graduations at the Civic Center Saturday. We have reached out to Peoria Public Schools for comment, but have not received a response. The Peoria Civic Center will look for a new leader after its general manager announced he's taking another job. Rick Egger is leaving after 8 years. His last day will be June 20th. Bo Sutherland, the current assistant general manager, will take over temporarily while search continues. Egger has led the Civic Center through the pandemic shutdown and helped secure more than $47 million in upgrades. A permanent replacement should be in place by late August. While Peoria's gas prices are down a bit this week, don't expect that relief to last. Today's average price is $4.90, 3.5 cents lower than last week. Gas Buddy's Patrick DeHaan warns with Memorial Day just a few days away, gas prices are likely to start climbing again. More news in 30 minutes or as it breaks, and always at WMBDRadio.com.
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14: The 25 News First Alert forecast features stormy weather to begin the work week. A decaying line of storms will bring rainfall to central Illinois out the door this morning, with locally heavy rainfall and a few localized strong gusts being possible. Few additional storms are possible later in the day, but the best chance will trend near and east of Interstate 55, leaving most dry for the afternoon into the evening. Additional storms are possible tonight, including a few strong to severe storms. I'm 25 News First Alert meteorologist Valent Solivari for WMBD Radio.
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21: Yo, yo, how was your weekend?
22: Good, glad to hear it.
21: I'm in one of those zones for eating right. I don't know. I've always been able to do this. I just can't. I can't do it on command. But if I get into the, and this might be human nature for everyone, if I get into like locked into a dieting, then saying no to the bad stuff and eating, you know, below my 2,000 calories a day and everything like that is like effortless. And it feels like I'll never not do this. It
23: right.
21: seems
23: I've got
21: so
23: it down,
21: easy.
23: Finally, yes.
21: Yeah, I'm locked in. I have been for several weeks, and I was the lowest weight yesterday. I've been in a year. And I thought, I know from experience at this point, I need to realize that at some point the dam will break. I'll say yes to a pizza pie or something like that. And then, and, you know, and then I'll go back to my discipline as soon as I do that. And then it's just gone.
23: Yeah.
21: Why
23: yeah.
21: does that happen that way?
23: You'd be like a pie junkie back on the streets, or begging strangers for a little crust.
21: Or exercise. You get in the groove of exercising and you think, well, I'll just do this the rest of my life now. I'm doing it every day. And then you get yeah. out of the habit. And you can't get back in. I wonder if they'll ever solve that riddle of...
23: Or put it, better yet, put it in a pill.
21: Anyway, I'm on...
23: Take Disciplex twice a day. You'll have right. discipline the rest of your life.
21: Disciplex.
23: That's right. If I can remember to take the pill. I don't feel like taking the pill.
21: That's funny. We got some important stuff to get to, but are you following this whole thing about Trump suing the IRS and dropping the suit? ABC had the exclusive on this yesterday, and they made it like most of ABC this week. Now all other news outlets are kind of catching up on that. Do you know this story?
23: No, I spent all day yesterday on airplanes, and so I'm only dimly aware of this story.
21: So I'll just give an overview because we're going to do something else. But Trump was suing the IRS perfectly legitimately. Nobody mentions this in any of the stories from left-wing media. He should be suing the IRS for that leak of his taxes they
23: yeah.
21: never chased down. Really, and nobody got really punished or anything like that. That was outrageous.
23: Oh, yeah, the Democrats routinely weaponize the IRS. It's outrageous.
21: It was outrageous that they leaked his personal taxes just to try to damage him. And he sued, and now he's dropped that suit in exchange for an apology and about a $2 billion fund that I guess he runs on his own? For victims of government weaponization, that he can give out money to people he feels like were weaponized by the government. That might include him, people in his family, January 6th protesters. Nobody knows exactly how they're going to use the fund. So
23: I'd really like to see the paperwork on that plan.
21: Right. So maybe we'll get wow. into that more later. That's an interesting story.
23: Oh, everybody's grifting. Ay, ay, ay.
21: The war in Iran, wanted to touch on this just real quick because he put out a Truth Social post yesterday. That caused the markets to go down today and oil to go up and all that sort of stuff. Yesterday, President Trump posted a new threat on social media for Iran. The clock is ticking and they better get moving fast in all caps or there won't be anything left of them. He wrote and then in all caps again. Time is of the essence.
23: All right. More threats,
21: which made me want to look up the phrase time of the essence is of the essence. I was thinking, is that Shakespeare or where did that come from? This is interesting. It comes out of English contract law going way, way, way back to the beginning of common law. The core idea being that timing is not just important, it is an essential part of an agreement itself sometimes. If something is supposed to happen by a certain date and it doesn't, that failure can count as a serious breach of contract because time is of the essence.
23: It's one of the fundamental terms, yeah.
21: Isn't that interesting? I didn't know that.
23: So it doesn't necessarily mean hurry up.
21: No, it just means that
23: it does mean get her done.
21: I use the example of a house sale contract that if it doesn't happen by a certain date, it causes the person all kinds of financial harm and everything like that.
23: Yeah,
21: so it's not just a random date. Time is of the essence.
23: Yeah, I love looking up expressions like that.
21: The general expression meaning this is urgent, delays matter.
23: Yeah.
21: I'll be damned.
23: How literary of you. Well done, sir.
21: Different topic. So Trump is in China all week long, and the Trump-hating media had to go with no deliverables all week long, even though regularly presidents have summits when there are no deliverables, as they're defining them, for years and years and years until a deliverable finally happens. So it's a stupid critique. Anywho.
23: Or their silly window dressing, you know, that happens a lot.
21: Right. I was watching some of some analysts, like Fareed Zakaria on CNN, who is no Trump fan, said he thought this was really good. He thought Trump flattering Xi and being nice and everything like that was really good for the world and good for our relationship and us trying to get what we want. So eye the beholder, I guess. This I found a little disturbing. So Trump sat down with Brett Baer of Fox to do an interview at the end of the week. This is after the summit. I think it was on Air Force One, but this was a little rundown. They got into a bunch of different topics, but Brett asked him about Taiwan, and this is his whole answer.
0: Should the people of Taiwan feel more or less secure after your meetings with President Xi?
1: Neutral.
0: Has the policy changed at all?
1: No, nothing's
0: U.S.
1: changed.
0: U.S. policy. But you're waiting on approving billions of dollars of weapons for Taiwan.
1: That's right.
0: Is that
1: I'm
0: moving forward?
1: It. Well, I haven't approved it yet. We're going to see what happens.
0: What are you looking
1: for? I may
0: for?
1: Do it, I may not do it.
0: Yeah, what's your hinge point?
1: Well, I'm not going to say that, but I may do it, I may not do it. But we're not looking to have wars, and if you kept it the way it is, I think China's going to be okay with that. But we're not looking to have somebody say, let's go independent because the United States is backing us. You know?
0: So not, President Xi probably liked that you haven't approved the weapons to Taiwan.
1: I would say like is maybe too strong a word because he thinks I could do it with just the signing of my signature, unlike Biden, who couldn't sign his signature. No, I'm holding that in abeyance, and it depends on China. It depends. It's a very good negotiating chip for us, frankly.
21: Okay, there's a key piece of that interview missing there. In which Trump says, we're not going to go, you know, 10,000 miles away to the other side of the world because somebody wants to be independent or something. I wish I had the exact phrasing because that was what I wanted to talk about. But that sure sounds to me like Trump kind of doing the Russia-Ukraine thing where, hey, you're a little guy. Little guys get swallowed up by big guys. What do you want to do? Don't be a little guy. And I don't, you know, people who freaked out about this, I think that was appropriate. How do you look at it any other way? How is it a bargaining chip? We're going to give, we made a deal to sell a whole bunch of weapons to Taiwan so they could defend themselves. And we're not looking
23: against
21: to...
23: Against China.
21: Yeah, against China, which is obviously the whole point. President Xi said at the beginning of the week, look, this is my number one issue. Taiwan belongs to China. Number one issue. Then at the end of the week, Trump says, yeah, maybe we will, maybe we won't, maybe I'll sign it, maybe I won't. I don't know. It's a pretty good bargaining chip. Well, bargaining chip suggests that perhaps we're not going to sell weapons to Taiwan if we get something else unrelated.
23: I would say, yeah, it's at least that bad or significant if you want to stay neutral on it, in that if you announce that something is a bargaining chip, you're signaling to the other side, look, I know you really, really want this. Put together an offer, an exchange that includes this, and it is on the table in a way that it's never, ever been in American foreign policy before. Yeah, that's really troubling to me. I don't, maybe some of you, and feel free to drop us a note. Maybe you text us 415-295-KFTC or email mailbag@armstrongandgetty.com. The whole, Trump is the master deal maker and the negotiator and his instincts and all. I'm starting to feel really shaky about that.
21: Well, I have a pushback against that, but,
23: absolutely.
21: Lindsey Graham was on the talk shows yesterday talking very, very hawkish Lindsey Graham style. I do declare about no. We need to make it very clear because it is true. If China moves on Taiwan, they are in a war with the United States. Blah, blah, blah, blah, blah, blah, blah. So I don't know if he did that to, like, fill in what Trump left out or, you know, Who knows? Who knows why? But that is at least Lindsey Graham's position on it. And the thing with Trump in terms of being the master negotiator, he might just realize the truth, which is a key to negotiating, living in reality. Mm-hmm. We ain't gonna fight China in a full-on war to keep them from taking Taiwan, no way, no how, which might just be the truth, whether it was Trump, Bush, Obama, Biden, whoever, if it came down to it. And he's thinking, might as well get something for this, because we ain't, you know, why come up with a fake threat? I can get something for this. I'm going to try to get something for this.
23: Well, the counter to that, which I happen to believe firmly, is that you don't communicate that to China. You keep them guessing about your true intentions. That's how you run a negotiation. You don't lay your cards on the table until you have to.
21: Well, he didn't say we're not going to sell the weapons. He said maybe I will, maybe I won't. So that's the ambiguity, I think.
23: Yeah.
21: I think
23: Xi Jinping
21: might be the
23: knows now. He knows.
21: I think that might be the truth, though. I think it might be the truth that no, we are not going to go to war to protect Taiwan. You'd have to really sell that to the American people. We're talking to Mike Lyons about this, you know, what that war would look like.
23: Oh, it'd be awful from our perspective. Yeah.
21: Well, it could be. Would it go nuclear or not? That's its open question. But even if it didn't go nuclear, Mike Lyons was talking about, do we want to trade a West Coast city for Taiwan if we have to? I mean, if that's on
23: do
21: the
23: I
21: table.
23: Do I get to choose which one? Let's not be hasty here. Again, you want to deal in reality? Let's deal in reality. I got a list.
21: Right. But if you can't get the American people going on stopping Iran and the nut jobs there from getting a nuclear weapon, how are you going to trade Los Angeles or San Francisco for protecting Taiwan? People would say, where's Taiwan? What's Taiwan?
23: Well, again, if the messaging was as crappy as it's been around Iran, that would be an impediment. Yeah, but your point is a good one. Here's a little scam 101. Every spam call, every scam text, every sketchy email with your name starts the same way. 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
21: I just always remember this conversation I heard them have on the National Review podcast. This is a whole bunch of pretty hawkish conservative people, and they asked the question a year or so ago, would we protect Taiwan if China tries to take Taiwan? Would we fight China for it? And every single one of them said no, regardless of president. I think that might be the reality.
23: Yeah,
21: which is
23: again,
21: bad. That would be horribly bad for the world. You go through you think the Strait of Hormuz being closed interrupts the commercial traffic around the world? Oh my God.
23: I was just going to say there could easily be a worldwide depression for a significant amount of time if China moves, which is why I'm a fan of the strategic ambiguity, which I realize is not a magic potion or a magic spell to keep China away. They're calculating bastards, them commies, and the calculations have now changed.
21: Magic potion would be cool. It'd be like that. What was that thing you invented earlier in the segment?
23: Disciplex?
21: Disciplex, yeah. I need that as a magic potion.
23: Pill that makes you disciplined, yeah. And the idea of we'd get something big from China in return for telling them, yeah, you go ahead and pressure Taiwan into capitulating Hong Kong style. What would we get?
21: Trump would do it for some sort of deal on tariffs or a car trade or something
23: like that. They would start cheating on it immediately, then the moment he left office, ignore it completely.
21: We got a lot more on the way.
23: Yeah, about as valuable as a Trump phone. That story coming up later.
21: Well, you don't have the phone, so. Comment on any of this stuff. Text line 415-295-KFTC.
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1: It's a viral gesture that kids love. Parents, not so much. And now it's spread to the Vatican. Several young people were seen teaching the 6-7 hand gesture to Pope Leo, and he performed it right back. Despite the papal endorsement, we are still no closer to understanding what it means.
2: I thought that was over. According to my kids, it was over before I discovered it, and I certainly thought it was over even for adults, but apparently not over for the Pope.
3: Like COVID and Ebola, it keeps returning.
2: 6-7 for the Pope. So I have been, I don't make money off of this. I just mentioned many times that one of my favorite movies of all time came out last year, Marty Supreme. So I suggested, it's out on HBO Max now, so you can watch it. A friend of mine watched it and texted me, that's one of the greatest movies I've ever seen. Glad he agreed, because it's in my top five. But anywho, he pointed out there were some cameos in that movie. Shows up out of nowhere, and I don't know how many people would notice this. Low-voiced bum makes a cameo in Marty Supreme. Oh. Do you remember low-voiced bum from way back in the day?
3: LVB, yes.
2: He was discovered on a, like a median,
3: right? Yeah, begging for cash.
2: With a sign, we'll do headlines for money or something like that, because he had such a great low voice. And then America fell in love with him for a while. Look at this bum with the great voice. He should get a radio job. And then some radio station offered him money because it was such a good stunt and everything like that.
3: As we pointed out at the time, there are hundreds of thousands of former radio guys out of work because changes in the industry.
4: Yeah, he got a
3: non-bums.
4: Quick job with a Kraft macaroni and cheese.
2: Right.
3: That's right. He did there. And then he got caught fornicating with his woman in a tire store parking lot, as I recall.
2: Yeah, that's right. That's right. That was a low point. Anyway, what a funny cameo to throw into a movie. That's a sense of humor. Who's some random person in an unimportant little tiny part that we could throw into a movie just to make people slap their head and wait a second, isn't that the guy?
3: Wow.
2: Low-voiced bum. They should start doing that in movies more often, where you just take random, like, made-the-news-for-a-day meme-type people and put them in tiny little parts just to keep our interest.
3: The Hak Patui girl serves drinks to the table and walks away unrecognized.
2: Perfect example. The bartender is the Hak Patui girl.
3: Oh, Lordy.
2: That's the future.
3: This is not getting better. The future is not getting better.
2: Is there something important going on in the Mangione case today? They're acting like it is, or is it just starting there? They're going to show all the evidence, and they're asking the question, will the evidence be thrown out? And I'm feeling like it's one of those clickbaity sort of headlines where, no, it won't. There's not a chance of it. So
3: I suspect that pretty strongly. Yeah.
2: That's the scumbag who murdered the United Healthcare executive. You remember that story? And he's good looking. So some people are in favor of him getting to murder people, I guess.
3: Those people should lose the vote permanently, forever. Exactly. It's the whole affluent youngsters looking for meaning in their life and deciding that they're going to be an assassin.
2: Oh, got a headline. Luigi Mangione scoring a partial victory in court as a judge rules that evidence recovered from the alleged killer's backpack at McDonald's must be suppressed. According to the ruling, that evidence includes a gun magazine, cell phone, etc. So they did. Okay, they're not going to be able to use some of that stuff, including a alleged confession note that was in his backpack. So they won't be able to use that in the case. They'll still have plenty to convict him, won't they?
3: I would think so, sure.
2: Get the video and the cops and the everything. Anyway, we'll keep our eye on that and a whole bunch of other stuff. Stay tuned.
0: Armstrong and Getty.
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11: This is a Fox News alert. I'm CJ Papa. A judge in New York City makes a key ruling regarding some evidence in the case against accused CEO killer Luigi Mangione.
12: So it's the bullet magazine, his cell phone, his passport, his wallet, and a computer chip will not be allowed into evidence. The gun, the weapon that police say was used to kill Brian Thompson, the United Healthcare CEO, will be allowed into evidence.
11: Fox's Eric Schoen outside the courthouse, red notebook, not in the backpack, will also be allowed into evidence. Diplomatic efforts continue to prevent the war in Iran from resuming.
13: Diplomatic efforts are playing out. Reports indicate Iran has submitted a revised proposal to Pakistani mediators aimed at addressing some of the gaps in their previous response that President Trump called a piece of garbage.
11: Fox's Trey Ings in Tel Aviv. The price of oil is up today, but it's off its session highs. 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
14: WMBD Radio Local News, I'm Julia Bradley. Several fights broke out Saturday outside the Peoria Civic Center, where Peoria High, Manual, and Richwoods High Schools were holding graduation ceremonies. Police Sergeant Amy Dotson said six people were arrested, including five adults, one of them a graduate, and a 15-year-old. Charges include aggravated battery, aggravated assault, and resisting officers. There were no serious injuries. The fights happened after one graduation ended and another was getting ready to start. We have reached out to Peoria Public Schools for comment, but have not received a response. Stopping youth violence was the goal of Saturday's citywide prayer walk in Peoria. Tawana Webster tells 25 News it's not just teens that are the problem.
15: People see the 17 and the 18-year-olds getting shot in the streets, but it actually starts even younger than that. When I was a kindergarten teacher, I could see behavior starting already as kindergarten, and then it continues on.
14: Organizers of the Prayerful Peace Walk say they hope mentorship and prayer will help guide kids towards structure and support systems in the community. Quick work by Peoria firefighters prevented a garage fire on North Sheridan from destroying buildings nearby. Crews found the garage in flames around 1:45 a.m. yesterday. No one was inside. Damage is estimated at $30,000. More news in 30 minutes or as it breaks, and always at WMBDRadio.com.
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17: The 25 News First Alert forecast features stormy weather to begin the work week. A decaying line of storms will bring rainfall to central Illinois out the door this morning, with locally heavy rainfall and a few localized strong gusts being possible. Few additional storms are possible later in the day, but the best chance will trend near and east of Interstate 55, leaving most dry for the afternoon into the evening. Additional storms are possible tonight, including a few strong to severe storms. I'm 25 News First Alert meteorologist Valent Solivari for WMBD Radio.
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1: The economic situation is very, very bad. I mean, for 3 months now, the situation has completely deteriorated. Ever since these protests happened and the dollar price went up. Then, after the war started, the shop was basically closed for nearly a month. And now the situation is extremely bad.
2: Yeah, I'm sure. I imagine things are not good there in Iran. If you're trying to run a, you know, a clothing store or a gas station or anything else, really.
3: Been quoting Seth Cropsey, who's a former Undersecretary of Defense, naval officer, author, that sort of thing about how to finish the job in Iran. And he points out that Trump now has a narrow window time-wise. Excuse me, my never-ending allergies. To end this crisis favorably. Yes.
2: Or you've got Ebola.
3: I could have Ebola. You know, I have been bleeding from every opening in my body.
2: Should get that looked at.
3: But I don't want to leap to any conclusions. Anyway, where were we? Ah, yes. So he has a narrow window to end this crisis favorably, reopen the Strait of Hormuz, and ensure an economic rebound in America and around the world while securing American interests and prestige. But that, he says, is going to require deploying the full spectrum of American power. To wit, the U.S. should prepare a major series of strikes against Iranian communications, transportation, and other infrastructure, while concurrently unleashing the Israeli Air Force against remaining Iranian industries, like their metallurgical industry, which is a pillar of their whole IRGC quasi-government, quasi-mob wealth. It would cripple virtually every industry for Iran except oil production. Two additional operations would target the Strait of Hormuz and the Iranian uranium storage in Isfahan. And he names a couple of islands that the UAE would help us attack because the UAE, as we learned last week, has been more involved than we thought. And then he says they should aim to seize. We should aim to seize the nuclear material. Easier said than done. But he says it's absolutely worth it. Finally, the U.S. should attack Romanian-Iranian tanker capacity inside the Strait of Hormuz. The faster we destroy Iran's floating oil storage, the more the country's economy will feel the squeeze.
2: I want to unleash the FSAP, Full Spectrum of American Power.
3: Yes, yes. Sink those tankers to the bottom of the ocean. It'll be an environmental catastrophe, yes, but
2: You know what story we've never gotten to, and I teased it like three times last week? Maybe we can get to it today. Don't want to be the darkest show in America.
3: Uh-oh.
2: But that whole, do the Israelis train dogs to rape Palestinians story?
3: Yeah.
2: That is just so ridiculous. And hopefully this Nick Kristof, who's been with the New York Times forever, gets driven out of his job by this nonsense.
3: Oh, my God, yeah. The New York Times credulously printing this garbage is just unfreaking believable.
2: Well, the New York Post version of the story today is that the newsroom is really upset about it. And, in fact, one of the quotes is from somebody in the newsroom at the New York Times saying, those of us on the news side are tired of being embarrassed by the opinion side.
3: Oh, wow.
2: And because they don't believe the story.
3: So you got New York Times journalists going to the New York Post? Wow, they're pissed.
2: Yeah. The short version of it is this Nick Kristof opinion guy wrote this horrifying column, opinion column that he says is full of facts from Gazan journalists. As many people have pointed out, there's no such thing as a Gazan journalist. You either say what Hamas wants you to say or you don't have a head.
3: Right.
2: Reports from Gazan journalists and other people that the Israelis were systematically raping Palestinians that they either captured or put in jails or questioned or whatever, including the fact that they had trained dogs to rape people, which is nonsensical on its face.
3: Right, right. This is a classic of Marxists and other scumbags. There are thousands of hours of video that the Hamas guys and the Palestinian civilians themselves took of the rape, torture, and murder of Israeli women, men, children, etc.
2: Have you read all that stuff? I didn't bring any of it to the air last week because it's too horrible.
3: Yeah, I did, as a matter of fact.
2: It's just unbelievable.
3: Injured my soul, yeah. So what's the classic response? You accuse your accuser of the very crime they're accusing you legitimately
2: of, to
3: cloud the water.
2: Yeah, exactly. Exactly. That is absolutely what happened. Because last week, all those new hours of footage came out of October 7th, and it is as horrible as anything that's ever happened on the planet.
3: Oh, yeah. Yeah. Utter, just savage, animalistic brutality.
2: That you can't excuse with any sort of politics explanation.
3: Oh, no, no. That's the voice of rebellion or, you know, casting off the colonial oppressor.
2: Looting it back or something.
3: Oh, you people are obscene.
2: Anyway, we'll move off the super, super hard to take stuff when we come back. Stay here.
3: We promise.
0: Armstrong and Getty.
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8: Fox News, I'm Therese Crowley. Luigi Mangione will face the telltale evidence at his New York trial for the murder of UnitedHealthcare CEO Brian Thompson. The matching gun in his diary under a judge's ruling on evidence.
9: What the jury will not learn about, the bullet magazine full of bullets that Officer Christy Wasser found wrapped in wet underwear, because that was found in the backpack at McDonald's. The backpack was 9 feet away at another table.
8: Fox's Eric Shawn. President Trump urging Iran to come back to the table fast before there's nothing left. And what appears to be his final warning, U.S. officials say President Trump wants a deal to end the war, but Iran's repeated refusal to give up its nuclear options puts the bombing by the U.S. and Israel back on the table. The president dropping a $10 billion lawsuit against the IRS for leaking his tax returns, with reports of a deal to create a new victims fund. 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
10: WMBD Radio Local News, I'm Stace Keane. A high school graduation ceremony ended in arrests as police broke up several fights outside the Peoria Civic Center Saturday. Police say five adults, including one graduate and a 15-year-old, were arrested for the brawl, which broke out as one ceremony was ending and people were coming in to another's. There were no weapons used and no serious injuries reported. Peoria's new police chief, Brad Dixon, says getting teens involved is part of his plan to help end teen violence.
11: I think there's roughly 15,000 students in Peoria Public Schools, and they need to have a voice. I mean, they know best what the issues are. We need to make sure we have those connections, and we need to make sure that there's lines of communication with our youth.
10: Dixon was sworn in as top cop on Friday, where he gave a shout-out to retiring Chief Eric Echevarria.
12: I've learned so much under his leadership these last 5 years. I will miss the great times and the laughs we've had together. I will never forget the tough times. Our friendship is forever. Thank you, Chief.
10: Dixon says his goals include cross-training officers as well as using the latest technologies to better serve the officers and the community. And more than $55,000 was raised at this year's MS Walk. More than 450 people participated in the annual fundraiser for multiple sclerosis. That's a disease which affects the central nervous system, causing a disconnect between the body and the brain. More news in 30 minutes or as it breaks, and always at WMBDRadio.com.
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14: The 25 News First Alert forecast features the return of some drier weather for the second half of our Monday, but a few more lingering showers remain possible through the midday. For the afternoon, we can't rule out just an isolated storm to the east of Interstate 55. Otherwise, we'll look to remain dry until tonight, when another round of thunderstorms become possible. A few additional strong to severe storms cannot be ruled out tonight into our Tuesday as a cold front works its way through. I'm 25 News First Alert meteorologist Valence Olivari for WMBD Radio.
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2: The Markley, Van Camp, and Robbins Show. 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
15: All right. Number five, Luigi Mangione has secured a partial legal victory after a judge ruled that evidence recovered from his backpack at a McDonald's cannot be used in court. Now, that does not include, though, a notebook or the firearm he allegedly used to kill the head of United Healthcare. So I think there were some mixed messages going on, especially online, really, miscommunication online. Where they're like, I can't believe all this is being suppressed. Well, no, actually the gun and the notebook are kind of the more important than like a magazine that was in the backpack. They said they didn't have a warrant to search it, yada, yada, yada. So it was a partial victory, but really the smoking gun, hello, that's still admissible in court.
16: Yep, got it.
15: Number four, former Metropolitan Correctional Center guard Tova Noel arrived for a closed-door House Oversight Committee interview. This is the person believed to have been among the final people to see Jeffrey Epstein alive.
16: Mm.
15: One of the people sleeping on the job. Number three, the World Health Organization has labeled the Ebola outbreak in Africa, specifically Congo, as a public health emergency of international concern. However, what they said was, hey, we all need to be like upping our game in terms of surveillance. However, quote, no country should close its borders or place any restrictions on travel and trade. Such measures, they say, are usually implemented out of fear and have no basis in science. But shut down your schools.
17: Yes, exactly.
15: Okay. Number two, President Trump warned Iran that the clock is ticking on it, proposing an acceptable nuclear deal that will ensure Tehran never obtains a nuclear weapon. And number one, the president of Iran has admitted apparently they've suffered harm from U.S. attacks and urged his fellow officials to face reality, portraying a reality in which they are collapsing, the United States, while we are prospering is unacceptable. It's just not true. But he is saying, hey, we're not going to bow in the face of the great Satan, blah, blah, blah, all that nonsense. Okay.
16: Yeah.
15: Those are the top five stories that we're watching today. 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
17: Well, I saw a story, and I thought of you, Scott. I don't know why, but something ended. The production of something.
18: Oh, no. A show? A TV show?
17: No, a beer.
18: Oh, really?
17: Have you heard of this?
18: The beer?
17: Yeah, the beer that is no longer going to be made?
18: No. What is it?
17: Well, Pabst is ending production of Schlitz.
18: Oh,
17: Scott,
18: wow.
17: Yes.
18: Yeah. Favorite beer of high schoolers in my year.
17: Yeah.
18: It was the good, cheap, rut gut stuff you could get. Yep.
17: It was known once as the beer that made Milwaukee famous.
18: Yes.
17: Yes.
18: And we had a nickname for it, which I'm sure you did as well.
17: Oh, it gave you the Schlitz.
18: Which was not clever, but it was used anyway.
17: People knew what you meant. Yes. Yeah. Company founded in 1849, bought by Pabst in 1999, actually.
18: I didn't even know they were still making it, so that's news to me.
17: I know. You've been out of the game for a while, but I know once near and dear to your heart, this is the Markley, Van Camp, and Robbins Show.
18: That is true. How about Buckhorn and Wiedemann's? Is that still around?
17: I don't know about Buckhorn. I think Buckhorn's gone.
18: That's too bad, too, because that was $1.99 for a sixer.
17: That was, I think, one of the first that my brother would have snuck to me.
18: Yeah, mm-hmm. Right.
17: And I'm like, this is what the big deal about beer's about? This is...
18: Yeah, it was.
17: Ugh.
18: Yeah, it was. It was gross.
17: Whew.
18: And you open it, you could smell it before you tasted it.
15: Well, that was like in college for me, it was Bud Ice. Was always the big thing.
17: Okay.
15: Which is like the malt liquor Budweiser. Yeah. And it is disgusting. It's horrible. But
18: like it'll
15: get you drunk for $2.
18: Right? Yeah, I was just going to say, yeah.
17: Yeah. Another one from Milwaukee. Milwaukee's best, known as the Beast. All right, couple of news updates. Been around on What's Your Story? Coming up.

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13: 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Heroes like NYPD Detective Victor Vargas, a U.S. Air Force veteran who died from pancreatic cancer after serving in the World Trade Center recovery efforts. 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
11: The Markley, Van Camp, and Robbins Show. Jamie Markley, David Van Camp, Scott Robbins, and the five stories we're watching today.
14: All right, number five. You may have remembered an expose from James O'Keefe. He went to Los Angeles and discovered there was a woman registering homeless people to vote, paying them and, you know, booze, cigarettes, some cash, that, all that. Well, that woman's name was Brenda Lee Brown Armstrong. Well, she's pleaded guilty. She has agreed to a plea deal admitting she paid homeless people on Skid Row to register to vote in federal elections to support her paid signature gathering business.
12: Wow.
14: Yeah. Number four, Luigi Mangione has secured a partial legal victory after a judge ruled that evidence recovered from his backpack at a McDonald's must be suppressed in court. Now, that does not include a notebook, a diary of sorts, or the firearm used to kill the head of UnitedHealthcare. Meanwhile, there are some, I guess, they're credentialed press, but they're activists outside of the courthouse, and they're talking about this, saying, they're promoting jury nullification to the most cucked and submissive population in all of human history. These are two women who actually got press credentials from the New York City mayor's office. And one of them said, I'm saying bleep Brian Thompson, the CEO. I don't give a flying bleep that he died.
12: That whole thing's going viral, too.
14: Yeah, another one of them said that the Thompson's teenage sons are better off without him, and they should just enjoy the blood money.
12: Golly.
14: That's evil, man. All right, let's go down to number three. Number two, the U.S. has restricted entry for foreign nationals who have been in Congo, Uganda, or South Sudan within the past 21 days, citing concerns over the ongoing Ebola outbreak. Oh. That's a big old middle finger to the World Health Organization, because they're like, hey, don't close down your borders. That's non-scientific. How is it non-scientific? That makes absolutely no sense.
12: No, it doesn't.
14: And then number one, President Trump is warning Iran that the clock is ticking on a proposed nuclear deal that will ensure Tehran never obtains a nuclear weapon.
12: And then there's word that, okay, now they want to come back to the bargaining table.
14: We'll see.
12: I just don't believe that.
15: And who's bargaining? Who's bargaining?
12: Yeah.
15: Yeah. I mean, we don't know. We still don't know who's bargaining.
12: Yeah.
15: Who they're bargaining with, against. We don't know anything.
12: Yeah, GRC, whatever.
15: Yeah, whatever.
12: Yeah. Okay. I happen to see this story. There was a tour that was canceled, music tour. David, you had talked the other day about the Blue Dots, that, you know, an artist is not selling out, you know, enough. Sometimes they'll use a different excuse. Oh, because of whatever, whatever. Had to cancel this part of the tour, but it's because they weren't selling tickets. Mm-hmm. This artist is freely admitting, that's why I'm canceling. That artist would be Kiefer Sutherland. Did you know he had a music career?
14: I vaguely remember that. Yeah, he had a band. I
15: certainly didn't know he was touring anywhere.
12: Yes, he's canceling the U.S. leg of his country tour due to low ticket sales. And this was the statement he made. I don't think it's fair to the people who have bought tickets or the venues to play half-empty houses. I look forward to touring the United States again at a more suitable time. I hope you understand. It's not fair to the other people. I've been to plenty of shows where it's a half-packed house. I don't care if no one else is there. I'm there to see you, dude.
14: Yeah.
12: Or the band.
15: Yeah.
12: I mean, like, I got to have other people go, yeah, to make the concert experience good for me? No?
14: Maybe. I don't know. I wonder how much. I wonder if he's, you know, if the rental or the reservation at the venue is on his dime.
12: That's what you wonder. And it's not fair to the venue.
15: He's his own promoter? Think?
14: Yeah.
15: Maybe. Maybe.
12: It's possible. This is the Markley, Van Camp, and Robbins Show.
15: Country Kiefer. Not happening.
12: Apparently not.
15: What do these guys always want to do that for? It's like every actor wants to be a musician. Every musician wants to be an actor. They just can't stop. They can't enjoy what it is they do.
14: Every politician wants to be a podcaster. Every podcaster wants to be a comedian. And every comedian wants to be a podcaster.
12: There you go.
15: Every bus driver wants to be a podcaster. Everybody on the planet wants to be a podcaster.
12: It was funny. I heard Robbins on a podcast, buddy, our buddy's podcast.
15: Yeah.
12: And he brought up that
11: you hate everyone having a podcast. And you're like, yeah, I can't stand it. Whatever. He's like, I have a podcast. Yeah, but you're different.
15: Well, you know, you get asked to be on a show, you got to be good.
11: Of course. Yes. All right. A couple of news updates to get to. And what's your story? Just a few minutes.

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3: 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I'm Delois Yonke. Still strong here. Corn up almost 20 on old crop. Soybeans up 36 on old crop. Haven't given back here as the session's gone on. July corn up 19 and 3 quarters, 475 and a half. September up 18, 481. December up 15, 496. July soybeans up 37, 1214. August up 36, 1212 and a half. November up 31 and a quarter, 1202. July wheat up 28 and 3 quarters, 664 and a half. KC up 16, $7.04. We have June lean hogs down 12, 98.62. June live cattle up a nickel, 253.95. The other cattle contracts are a little bit lower. And August feeders down 195, 359.50. 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
14: The Markley Van Camp and Robbins Show. Jamie Markley, David Van Camp, Scott Robbins. You know what it's time for?
15: Yeah.
14: The five stories we're watching today.
16: One, two, three, four, five.
17: All right, number five, Alex Murtaugh, the formerly now, I guess, convicted murderer. His conviction got tossed. He's got a new trial on the way. His lawyer, Dick Harpootlian, announced a federal civil rights lawsuit against former court clerk Becky Hill for jury tampering. Now, that murder conviction was tossed because Hill was telling the jury to do things like look at his body language. Like, she was working the refs in a big way. Can't do that.
18: Yeah.
17: And I'm not a fan of Alex Murtaugh or anything like that, but, yeah, he should probably win that pretty easily.
19: What's the name of his attorney again?
17: Dick Harpootlian.
19: Sounds like the keyboard player with Jethro Tull. Dick Harpootlian.
17: Number four, Google changed their map of L.A. using old pre-fire satellite imagery, and people were wondering, hey, wait a minute, the mayoral election is like 2 weeks away. I don't know if it's that deep, but Google is responding. They're saying this is a technical issue triggered by a recent routine update to satellite imagery in Google Maps and Earth, which accidentally restored old imagery from before the fires. We are fixing it ASAP.
18: Got the pressure on.
19: You bet.
17: Number three, the World Health Organization has labeled the Ebola outbreak in Africa as a public health emergency of international concern. However, they wrote, no country should close its borders or place any restrictions on travel and trade. Those measures are usually implemented out of fear and have no basis in science. Okay, sure. Well, the Trump administration took that very seriously because, number two, the U.S. has restricted entry for foreign nationals who've been in Congo, Uganda, or South Sudan within the past 3 weeks. Concerning the Ebola outbreak. Number one, President Trump warned Iran that the clock is ticking on a nuclear deal. You better get on this now.
19: Yeah.
18: Okay. We'll see what happens. Yeah. The word was, yeah, they want to negotiate again, which means what?
17: Yeah. I'm waiting for an update from Dick Harpootlian.
18: Yes. So is Scott. Hey, did you hear the story that's gone viral out of Louisiana?
19: I love that name.
18: I know you do.
19: Dick Harpootlian.
18: A baker.
19: I use that as a fake name when I sign into hotels now. Under Dick Harpootlian.
18: A baker in Louisiana, Julie Ferdella, said she got this order for this huge birthday cake a few months back. A woman was ordering it for her boyfriend, Jonathan. It was a big celebration. It was going to feed 75 people. Well, right before she was due to pick it up, a woman found out Jonathan was cheating on her. So she said, listen, there's going to be no party. I know I got to pay for the cake. It's because it's done, basically. I can't cancel it. But I'd be willing to pay you an extra $100 if you just smashed it, like did a video. And she's like, well, I could do that. I could set it on fire.
19: Oh, gosh.
18: And so she did, and then lectured Jonathan in the video.
20: My client found out her boyfriend cheated on her the same day she was supposed to come pick up this big cake for him. She asked me, instead of picking up, can I smash it for her and send her a video? I told her, we're going to do one better. This is the video I sent her to send him. Jonathan, is Julie with the Sweet Hustle. Just want to wish you a happy birthday. I had so much fun making this cake for your party tonight. It's just one thing I don't like. Cheaters, Jonathan. We don't like cheaters.
18: And boom. And there it is on fire. This is the Markley Van Camp and Robert Show.
19: Wow.
18: You seem scared, Scott.
19: Well,
20: maybe I thought I was Angela Bassett. If I could have filmed a walk-off and the cake exploding, that would have been everything I needed. Moral of the story, stop playing with people, okay?
18: Yeah.
19: Okay.
18: How about that?
19: Someone set the cake on fire.
18: By the way, a lot of people online were like, oh, Julie's white. Like, yeah, because you're watching the video. But if you only heard it.
19: What?
18: Like, yeah.
19: That lady right there?
18: Yes.
19: No.
18: 100%. Yes. Yeah. Attractive lady.
19: Could have fooled me.
18: Yeah. Well, I mean, who knows? I mean, you kind of get whatever sort of
19: accent. I like an accent, yeah.
18: People you're around. So, there you go. Okay, got to get to a couple of news updates and the Robbins trifecta coming up.

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2: Federal jury siding with OpenAI and its top executives in a feud with Elon Musk. The billionaire accused them of betraying a shared vision for it to guide artificial intelligence development as a nonprofit. Musk accused OpenAI CEO Sam Altman and his top deputy of shifting him more into a money-making mode behind his back. The judge accepted the verdict and dismissed Musk's claims. Disgraced South Carolina attorney Alec Murdoch is now suing the court clerk from his trial, Becky Hill, after the state Supreme Court overturned Murdoch's murder convictions, finding Hill's influence on the jury denied Murdoch a fair trial. His attorney's Jim Griffin.
4: We filed a lawsuit on behalf of Richard Alexander Murdoch Sr. versus Rebecca Hill. In this lawsuit, we file it under the federal civil rights statute.
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5: WMBD Radio Local News, I'm Stace Keene. A high school graduation ceremony ended in arrests as police broke up several fights outside the Peoria Civic Center Saturday. Police say five adults, including one graduate and a 15-year-old, were arrested for the brawl, which broke out as one ceremony was ending and people were coming in to another's. There were no weapons used and no serious injuries reported. Peoria's new police chief, Brad Dixon, says getting teens involved is part of his plan to help end teen violence.
6: I think there's roughly 15,000 students in Peoria Public Schools, and they need to have a voice. I mean, they know best what the issues are. We need to make sure we have those connections, and we need to make sure that there's lines of communication with our youth.
5: Dixon was sworn in as top cop on Friday, where he gave a shout-out to retiring Chief Eric Echevarria.
7: I've learned so much under his leadership these last 5 years. I will miss the great times and the laughs we've had together. I will never forget the tough times. Our friendship is forever. Thank you, Chief.
5: Dixon says his goals include cross-training officers as well as using the latest technologies to better serve the officers and the community. And more than $55,000 was raised at this year's MS Walk. More than 450 people participated in the annual fundraiser for multiple sclerosis. That's a disease which affects the central nervous system, causing a disconnect between the body and the brain. More news in 30 minutes or as it breaks, and always at WMBDRadio.com.
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9: 25 News First Alert forecast features the return of some drier weather for the second half of our Monday, but a few more lingering showers remain possible through the midday. For the afternoon, we can't rule out just an isolated storm to the east of Interstate 55. Otherwise, we'll look to remain dry until tonight, when another round of thunderstorms become possible. A few additional strong to severe storms cannot be ruled out tonight into our Tuesday as a cold front works its way through. I'm 25 News First Alert meteorologist Valent Salivari for WMBD Radio.
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The Markley, Van Camp, and Robin Show. You've probably heard us talk about Ghostbed, the luxury quality mattress at a reasonable price. Well, just in time for the summer camping season, they've done something pretty smart. They took the same setup and made it for RVs. 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
1: 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I guess what was going through my head is, okay, maybe it doesn't, quote, work as well as some others, but it's hilarious.
0: Yes.
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1: Yes, you did.
2: Yeah, I did.
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0: The Markley, Van Camp, and Robbins Show. Jamie Markley, David Van Camp, Scott Robbins, and now the five stories we're watching today.
1: All right, number five, Luigi Mangione has secured a partial legal victory after a judge ruled that evidence recovered from his backpack at a McDonald's cannot be used in court. Now, that does not include, though, a notebook or the firearm he allegedly used to kill the head of United Healthcare. So I think there were some mixed messages going on, especially online, really, miscommunication online. Where they're like, I can't believe all this is being suppressed. Well, no, actually the gun and the notebook are kind of the more important than like a magazine that was in the backpack. They said they didn't have a warrant to search it, yada, yada, yada. So it was a partial victory, but really the smoking gun, hello, that's still admissible in court.
2: Yep, got it.
1: Number four, former Metropolitan Correctional Center guard Tova Noel arrived for a closed-door House Oversight Committee interview. This is the person believed to have been among the final people to see Jeffrey Epstein alive.
2: Mm.
1: One of the people sleeping on the job. Number three, the World Health Organization has labeled the Ebola outbreak in Africa, specifically Congo, as a public health emergency of international concern. However, what they said was, hey, we all need to be like upping our game in terms of surveillance. However, quote, no country should close its borders or place any restrictions on travel and trade. Such measures, they say, are usually implemented out of fear and have no basis in science. But shut down your schools.
0: Yes, exactly.
1: Okay. Number two, President Trump warned Iran that the clock is ticking on it, proposing an acceptable nuclear deal that will ensure Tehran never obtains a nuclear weapon. And number one, the president of Iran has admitted apparently they've suffered harm from U.S. attacks and urged his fellow officials to face reality, portraying a reality in which they are collapsing, the United States, while we are prospering is unacceptable. It's just not true. But he is saying, hey, we're not going to bow in the face of the great Satan, blah, blah, blah, all that nonsense. Okay.
2: Yeah.
1: Those are the top five stories that we're watching today. 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
3: Well, I saw a story, and I thought of you, Scott. I don't know why, but something ended. The production of something.
4: Oh, no. A show? A TV show?
3: No, a beer.
4: Oh, really?
3: Have you heard of this?
4: The beer?
3: Yeah, the beer that is no longer going to be made?
4: No. What is it?
3: Well, Pabst is ending production of Schlitz.
4: Oh,
3: Scott, wow. Yes. Yeah.
4: Favorite beer of high schoolers in my year.
3: Yeah.
4: It was the good, cheap, rut gut stuff you could get. Yep.
3: It was known once as the beer that made Milwaukee famous.
4: Yes.
3: Yes.
4: And we had a nickname for it, which I'm sure you did as well.
3: Oh, it gave you the Schlitz.
4: Which was not clever, but it was used anyway. Yeah.
3: People knew what you meant. Yes. Yeah. Company founded in 1849, bought by Pabst in 1999. Actually.
4: I didn't even know they were still making it, so that's news to me.
3: I know. You've been out of the game for a while, but I know once near and dear to your heart.
4: That is true. How about Buckhorn and Wiedemann's? Is that still around?
3: I don't know about Buckhorn. I think Buckhorn's gone.
4: That's too bad, too, because that was $1.99 for a sixer.
3: That was, I think, one of the first that my brother would have snuck to me.
4: Yeah, mm-hmm. Right.
3: And I'm like, this is what the big deal about beer's about? This is...
4: Yeah, it was.
3: Ugh.
4: Yeah, it was. It was gross.
3: Whew.
4: And you open it, you can smell it before you taste it.
1: Well, that was like in college for me, it was Bud Ice was always the big thing.
3: Okay.
1: Which is like the malt liquor... Budweiser. And it is disgusting. It is horrible, but
4: like the alcohol content, it'll get you drunk for $2. Though, right? Yeah, I was just going to say, yeah.
3: Yeah. For another one from Milwaukee, Milwaukee's best, known as the Beast. All right, couple of news updates and a round of What's Your Story coming up.
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8: to live United. I volunteer with United Way, helping the homeless in my community by teaching computer skills and helping them build a basic resume to save on their very own USB drive. It's huge when somebody says, "Hey man, that job that you helped me apply for, I got it." My name is Dale Pazinski. I help people achieve financial independence, so I don't just wear the
9: Fox News, I'm Tom Graham. The Trump administration announcing the creation of a $1.7 billion fund to compensate those allegedly mistreated by the Biden-era Justice Department.
10: Acting Attorney General Todd Blanche says the fund sets up a lawful process for victims of lawfare and weaponization. Government watchdogs and Democrats say the fund has little oversight and will benefit friends of the president with meritless claims.
9: Fox's Jared Halpert, a jury ruling against Elon Musk over his lawsuit against OpenAI and its CEO, Sam Altman. Musk co-founded the company. He says it violated the founding mission as a nonprofit. OpenAI now operates as for-profit. Fox's Kelly Saberi.
11: Both sides have accused each other of being hypocritical. Musk's team has tried to paint Altman as an untrustworthy businessman.
9: Federal jury finding Musk exceeded the statute of limitations in bringing the case. 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
12: WMBD Radio Local News, I'm John Cruz. Two people dead, several others hurt after a crash on Sunday afternoon just east of Bloomington. This happened at the intersection of Leroy, Lexington, Blacktop, and Illinois Route 9. The coroner says the two victims, a 58-year-old woman from Ellsworth, the other an 82-year-old woman from California. Illinois State Police and the McLean County Sheriff's Office continue investigating what happened. One person recovering from minor injuries after lightning struck a semi-truck near Hopedale during storms overnight. State police says that semi and an empty trailer were overturned in the median due to wind before 9 a.m. this morning near Interstate 155 and Illinois Route 122. State police state there were no lanes blocked. Memorial Day weekend is coming up, and the average price for a gallon of gas in Peoria dropping a little bit. According to Gas Buddy, AAA Illinois price a penny higher at $4.91 for the Pekin Peoria metro area. Despite the slight drop, though, prices are still high. Gas Buddy showing that Peoria prices 72.5 cents higher than a month ago. Now, Patrick DeHaan of Gas Buddy says the initial national drop was due to oil prices softening on hopes of diplomatic progress between the U.S. and Iran, but that optimism has now faded. Three people are recovering from chemical burn injuries after being hurt on the job at Liberty Steel in Bartonville. Now, Bartonville Fire Chief Drew Zachman says crews were called out about 8:50 in the morning. The three were treated at the scene before being taken to the hospital. No information on a cause for the burns at this time. More news in 30 minutes or as it breaks, and always at WMBDRadio.com.
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14: The 25 News First Alert forecast features the return of some drier weather for the second half of our Monday, but a few more lingering showers remain possible through the midday. For the afternoon, we can't rule out just an isolated storm to the east of Interstate 55. Otherwise, we'll look to remain dry until tonight, when another round of thunderstorms become possible. A few additional strong to severe storms cannot be ruled out tonight into our Tuesday as a cold front works its way through. I'm 25 News First Alert meteorologist Valent Salivari for WMBD Radio.
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0: Show. Jamie Markley, David Van Camp, Chad Robbins. Okay, so there's an interview with Trump, and it's brought up. Hey, 4 to 6 weeks on Iran. Fair question, right?
1: Well, that's what he told us.
2: Yeah, Brett Baer asked the Trumpster about that. Hey, what happened to the 4 to 6 weeks thing?
3: You did say it was going to be fairly quick.
4: Here's
3: you said
4: difference.
3: It numerous times.
4: Venezuela was sending drugs in at a level that was terrible, and

0: UAE, look at all. I mean, Bahrain, Kuwait, they got all shot at. Nobody thought they were even involved in this thing. They would have used a nuclear weapon on the Middle East. One thing.
1: All right, time out. Is this all part of the weave?
2: It is part of the weave, yes.
1: With the 4 to 6 weeks question? Mm.
3: That hasn't been answered yet.
1: No, that's why I'm asking if
3: no,
1: it's
3: no,
1: the
3: no,
1: weave.
3: No, it's a four-corner stall. Yeah. Yes.
1: Okay.
0: One thing I'll make clear right now, they said very specifically, because I deal with them, I said, we're taking the nuclear dust. They said, you can have it. I said, we're going to go get it. We're not going to let you take it. They said, we can't take it. We don't have the capability of taking it. And I said, why? I said, because it was hit so hard. I mean, the mountain literally collapsed on it, a granite mountain.
4: Right. So why isn't that good
0: just
4: enough?
0: Just so you know.
4: I mean, if your goal was to set back.
0: It is good enough, but you know what? It's not good enough public relations wise.
1: Okay.
2: Yeah, I don't know what that means.
3: I don't either. I'm confused on that one.
1: Yeah.
3: Hmm.
1: I understand what we're doing. I feel like I do. Overall, with Iran.
3: Yeah.
1: The problem with putting the 4 to 6 weeks on it is you got to get it done in that time.
2: Yeah. Thing. That's why there are people getting nervous about this now.
1: Yeah. Because I really did think, okay, they got to know something that's probably going to be wrapped up in 4 to 6 weeks. And you thought it was going to, and then it just wasn't. And there were, you know, some indicators last week that something was going to go down again, like there was going to be a whole other campaign. And maybe that means this week, once the meeting with China is out of the way now. I don't know. But yeah, I mean, this holding pattern right now, this isn't doing anybody any good.
3: No.
1: So we'll see what happens.
3: No, eye on it. I mean, you know, you think they know more than we do, certainly. And maybe there's something afoot that we're not aware of at this point in time.
1: When it comes down to it, honestly, when you're dealing with Trump and Vance and Rubio, just say those three, I have enough trust, you know, to go along with, okay, they understand the situation. Mm-hmm. And I trust them to make the right calls, you know, Hegseth to how to accomplish the goals. The one thing that, you know, it was out there for a little while, I haven't heard much about it lately, was that Vance wasn't all for this in the beginning.
2: Yeah.
1: And maybe nervous that it was going to turn into what we're looking at now. That's a possibility.
3: Mm-hmm.
1: But they're still pretty united, it seems, at least as far as out front in front of the public.
2: Well, yeah, and the public eye, yeah, they are. It's Iran cannot have a nuclear weapon, period.
1: Yes, and that's the message.
3: Yeah.
1: All right, we got to get to Nimrod.
5: When the going gets tough.
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8: I love the poorly educated.
1: All right. Nimrods in the News. We go to Florida. Dude named Jesse McAuliffe stopped by police in a supermarket parking lot because he was in violation of his parole. There was obvious signs of drug use, including a tie-off falling from Jesse's arm and syringes in his car. There's also a bag of fentanyl in his pocket.
3: Oh, geez.
1: So in a body cam video, Jesse said it was sugar. Okay, no joke.
9: Sugar. Yeah, that's okay. Good. Oh.
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4: I'm Lisa Brady, Fox News.
5: There was or is an ongoing active shooter situation at the Islamic Center in San Diego.
4: Fox's Jonathan Hunt. There's a heavy police response in the residential neighborhood about 9 miles north of downtown San Diego.
5: Neighbors have been talking about it. They've been talking about a man with an automatic rifle, possibly confronted there by a security guard. Again, we're waiting for confirmation of that.
4: Also, no confirmation yet of any casualties. The Islamic Center's website describes it as the largest mosque in San Diego County. Police are calling the situation active but contained. President Trump just posting he's holding off on a military strike on Iran planned for tomorrow, because serious negotiations are underway, adding he's been asked to hold off by Gulf allies. Elon Musk strikes out in federal court after accusing OpenAI of putting profit over artificial intelligence for the public good.
6: A jury in Oakland finding OpenAI and its leadership, including CEO Sam Altman, not liable, rejecting all of Elon Musk's claims against the company, including breach of charitable trust.
7: Mr. Musk can bring his claims and he can tell his stories. But what the nine members of this jury found is that his stories were just that, stories, not facts.
6: OpenAI attorney William Savitt. Musk sued for $134 billion, alleging Altman misled him about the company's direction to secure a $38 million investment to co-found OpenAI in 2015, converting it from a nonprofit to a for-profit business.
4: Fox's Christian Goodwin. OpenAI accusing Musk of trying to boost his own AI company. The jury finding his claims fell beyond the statute of limitations based on the timing of evidence presented during the trial. A mixed finish on Wall Street. The Dow up 159 at the bell. 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
8: 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I'm John Cruz. Normal City Council expected to vote tonight on the second contractor for the Uptown Underpass project after the first contractor backed out, and it will cost more money. The price rising from just over $32 million to almost $34 million. Despite the added cost, the taxpayer price tag of $14.9 million will not change, because the increase would be covered by a $2.5 million grant from IDOT, but that money has to be used by September 2027. Now, last year, several council members who voted for the increase say the underpass would improve accessibility for rail passengers and make Uptown easier to navigate, but others who voted against the increase say there are more important priorities. Well, Tazewell County bore the brunt of severe weather this morning. National Weather Service storm reports say a tree fell on a house in Pekin, and a tree also fell on a power line near Banner, while a tree fell across the road in Minear. Power poles were also down near Spring Lake. A 4-foot diameter fallen tree ended up blocking the road near Hopedale as well. The National Weather Service continues looking at storm reports for additional damage. A citywide prayer walk on Saturday has a goal of stopping youth violence. Tawana Webster told 25 News that it's not just the teens that are the problem.
9: People see the 17 and the 18-year-olds getting shot in the streets, but it actually starts even younger than that.
8: Now, organizers from the Prayerful Pace Walk say they hope mentorship and prayer will help guide the kids towards structure and support systems in the community. More news in 30 minutes or as it breaks, and always at WMBDRadio.com.
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11: The 25 News First Alert forecast features the return of some drier weather for the second half of our Monday, but a few more lingering showers remain possible through the midday. For the afternoon, we can't rule out just an isolated storm to the east of Interstate 55. Otherwise, we'll look to remain dry until tonight, when another round of thunderstorms become possible. A few additional strong to severe storms cannot be ruled out tonight into our Tuesday as a cold front works its way through. I'm 25 News First Alert meteorologist Valent Salivari for WMBD Radio.
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13: It's looking good on the McCluggage Bridge. It's looking good on Route 24. No delays to report with the resurfacing work. Likely a lot of the work today took a pass due to the weather. That includes the McCluggage Bridge, which IDOT had announced last week would go down to one lane this week eastbound. That's now been pushed back for a couple of weeks. And pretty normal slowdowns on Route 6 between Radnor Road and I-74, though it looks like there's been a change in lanes that are closed, at least southbound. Look for the right lane blocked. 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

0: Good afternoon, Peoria. Happy Monday to you. Yes, indeedy do. It is 3:09. And I'm John Malone. In for Phil Luciano. It is a one-offer today. And what does that mean? That means, ladies and gentlemen, I am so happy. I am so ready. I am going on vacation. Yes, indeed. So I'm not going to be here the rest of the week. I'm just going to be here today. And then I am going on your great American road trip alongside Sean Duffy, right? The Secretary of Transportation. I wish I was, because it looks like they're going to some very exciting places. But so I am confirmed, and I'm going to have a little bit of fun here as we close out the month of May. And guess what? I am not, contrary to the former Transportation Secretary Pete Buttigieg, he will not lay a guilt trip on me, as he tried to do over the weekend with CNN's Dana Bash on State of the Union. They are still on this, saying that it is blind to the suffering of Americans going through an energy crisis. You should not be talking about traveling. Well, I think you should. Not only do I think you should, I am going to do it. And I'm going to explain here in just a second. Lots of other things we will get to here this afternoon. Boy, what a series in Chicago over the weekend between the Cubs and the White Sox. Wow. After losing on Friday night, the White Sox put on a show, and the Cubs made it interesting, too, yesterday afternoon. But there is, as there always is the case with the Crosstown Classic, a little bit of off-the-field intrigue, particularly some jawboning back and forth between the Cubs' Pete Crow Armstrong and the fans. So we'll talk about that here, and just what is the appropriate behavior that should be expected of a baseball player making millions of dollars a year, and should they have to put up with hecklers, and how is that response? Chris Kiergaard from the Dirksen Center will be here with another installment of Twistery coming up in the 4 o'clock hour. We'll have the latest from the Iranian situation. Will there not be an attack? There's now a story here that's breaking this afternoon. The U.S. is postponing a scheduled attack of Iran tomorrow at Middle East leaders' request. So I've got some questions about that we will get into and compare that to the Eisenhower-Nixon doctrine, as I so often do. Why do you tell your enemies what you are and aren't going to do? What a pet peeve of mine that is. You know, you're already putting people in harm's way. Why do that? And what else do we have here? More advice for college grads. Of course, it is commencement season. And a CEO of Google was booed off the stage at a commencement address for mentioning AI. Which is kind of the elephant in the room for current graduates. How would you like to be 22 graduating from college right now? You got to be thinking about current trends rather than booing them. And I'm going to tell some personal stories about that coming up this afternoon. Let's see, what do I have timed for that? Oh, after the 4 o'clock news, we will do that today. So, and Ebola is back in Central Africa and growing, and it's going to be interesting to see how this plays out in the media because of the hantavirus panic and, of course, the COVID-19 response from 2020. Ebola, is an entirely different kettle of fish because you're dealing with some socioeconomic, political, racial components there, which makes it a much more interesting and delicate situation to dance around, as we learned in 2014. But first, all right, former Secretary of Transportation Pete Buttigieg yesterday on CNN's Dana Bash, State of the Union. I did not see it. I just read about it. There's a certain amount of things I can do to take one for the team for all of you, and that is just something I can't. Watching The View, watching Dana Bash, watching Margaret Brennan, and watching what's her name, the one that's really really dumb, the ones on what's her name on CNN, Caitlin Collins. That's right. There's a certain amount of things I just cannot do. I can read about them, but I can't listen. So I did see this in The Hill today online, where Buttigieg said this great American road trip thing that's going on. It's not about patriotism. It's an embarrassment to have him going around saying that a road trip fits any budget at a time when more and more Americans cannot afford a road trip because of the explosion in diesel prices and gas prices caused directly by the Iran war and by the Trump administration. Buttigieg continues to make road trips unaffordable. And then go around celebrating your own road trip is exactly what people are so frustrated about. Yeah. Are you frustrated? It's happening at the same moment that Trump is alienated voters by making it clear that he doesn't care. All right. Our text number is 79489. Again, that's 79489. Texter says, have fun on your road trip. I have every intention of having fun on my road trip. Next question, who will be covering the microphone? Well, I'm not sure. I do know that there are people here whose job is to make sure that is covered. So I guess tune in tomorrow at 3 and find out. I did some math on all of this today, just to illustrate the silliness. Now, I understand that diesel prices going up, yes, causes everything to get more expensive. So there is going to be some reciprocal expenses that are unrelated and indirect to the trip. For example, maybe a motel room is going to be a little bit more expensive. I will be honest, I've not booked anything yet. And here's why. Well, let me tell that story in just a minute, the way I travel. And we may have to do it after the break at 3. So I'm not sure. I've done a little looking around on the internet, and so far, nothing looks outrageous. Okay? So groceries, food, you know, because I'll be eating restaurant meals. Well, I am going to be visiting my nephew once I get to my destination, and I'm sure there'll be some eat-in situations there. So, you know, yeah, there could be some menu items that are by and large more expensive. But let's do the math on this, okay? And let's just put this entire thing to rest about these alarmist tactics of trying to keep people from traveling this summer because of high fuel prices. When the only people who get hurt by that are the owners of travel-based industries, mom-and-pop gas stations, mom-and-pop restaurants, mom-and-pop motels, where I spend my money. I mean, nothing against the chains, but I like to mimic the old-fashioned road trips, and that's what I do. So here's some math that I did on this, all right? Let's just break it down here, and we're going to eliminate all of the indirect expenses that I just mentioned. Let's talk gasoline only, all right? I anticipate, starting tomorrow, until I get back, I will drive 3,000 miles. That's the plan. Okay, I've done it all on Google Maps, and I've looked it all up, and I anticipate driving 3,000 miles. Okay, so let's assume that my Chevrolet automobile. Yes, I should be breaking out the Dinosaur right now. See the USA in your Chevrolet, right? In my Chevrolet automobile, I'm going to factor in between highway and city, let's say an average of 25 miles per gallon. Okay, so now I'm doing the math so far. You follow here, 3,000-mile round trip at 25 miles a gallon. So 3,000 divided by 25 miles per gallon assumes that I'm going to take this trip and I'm going to purchase 120 gallons of gasoline. 3,000 divided by 25. So we're looking at 120 gallons of gasoline. So if I assume, and I'm going to be driving in red states, because I am going west. So if I this would be a whole different calculus if I were driving through a bunch of high-tax blue states, right? That goes without saying. I digress, right? So I'm not going to be in Illinois the whole way there. I'm not even going to touch California. So that's not a matter. So I'm going to be in, I'm going to be in Iowa. I'm going to be in Minnesota, which is a blue state, but I'll try to strategically avoid buying gas there. And let's say I'm going to be in North Dakota, red state, and a final destination of Montana, red state. Now, on the trip back, I will take a different route. I will be going through Wyoming, red state, South Dakota, red state, Iowa, red state. So let's just conservatively say that the gas will be $4.89 a gallon. That's just a baseline average I'm going to calculate here. So at 120 gallons of gas, at $4.89 a gallon, I am projecting an expenditure of $586 in gasoline for this 3,000-mile road trip. Now, hope you're following so far, because conversely, let's say gas was $3.50 a gallon this summer, like a pre-Iran war number. And I'm going to go high just to be conservative on this. It could even be cheaper than that. It could be $2.99, $3, $3.05. But let's just assume $3.50. 120 gallons times $3.50 is $420. So the Iran war will cost me on this road trip $586 minus $420. The Iran war, Trump war, gas spike will cost me a whopping $166. And the way I look at it, if I can't afford $166, hell, I'd just cut down on buying souvenirs. I don't buy souvenirs anyway, but if I'm the bottom, what my point is here, if it's just going to cost me $166 more, if that's going to break me, I have no business taking the trip in the first place, right? That's kind of the way I see it. You following that math, Ken?
1: I gotcha.
0: Yeah, $166, if that's going to break the bank,
1: yeah,
0: I got to stay home. But it isn't, so I'm going to bon voyage.
1: Well, that'd be airline ticket for sure.
0: Absolutely.
1: Yeah.
0: So what's going on today?
1: We got an accident, John Gwynn and MacArthur Highway, and that is reported with airbag deployment. Now, if you're traveling on I-74 into or around the Murray Baker Bridge, the signs you've been seeing about the bridge washing, we confirm with IDOT that will be nighttime work. A lot of this bridge washing has been going on overnight. Sometimes on I-74, it's a different story. But again, IDOT says that will be nighttime work only. So lane closures on I-74 for bridge washing this week. However, the lane closure that was scheduled eastbound on the McCluggage Bridge this week has been rescheduled for a couple of weeks. Actually, June 8th is when that will go, and that has to do with a lot of the weather issues we're going to have early this week. Now, Route 6 slowdowns pretty typical from past Radnor Road, southbound, northbound from I-74 for all your 24/7, 365 electrical needs, including solar power and generators. 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
0: .3 WMBD. I am a vintage traveler. Been doing this for a long time, and it's totally by design. What I do is, now look at it this way. I don't want to stay in places that have roaches. I don't want to stay in places that are in seedy neighborhoods and anything like that. But I do my research online, and I am a major, major supporter of independent business owners. And look at it this way. Remember if you traveled way back in like the 60s and 70s, for example, and you would get one of those keychains that were like, kind of a triangular on both ends, like a plastic keychain to get into a room, and you would deposit that keychain in any mailbox after the fact, and somehow it will get back to the place that you stayed. Those are the kinds of places I like to stay. These little gems that I actually go and do research on that are just owned by one person or a couple. For example, I'll tell you one that I found back in 2015 that I've stayed at three or four times ever since if I've been traveling in that part of the country. There's a place called the La Bella Motel, L-A-B-E-L-L-A Motel in Carrollton, Missouri. It was renovated. It was just an old, closed-up, just motor lodge, you know, like the kind that you just pull up in front of your room, right, and get out and go in. It was completely gutted and remodeled in 2014, and it's just an absolute gem with just beautiful neon, and I've stayed there several times. Those are the kinds of places that I go and find. So I don't know where exact I'm going to stay, because I'll be doing some two evening stops in between the final destination, because I don't just get on and go 80 miles an hour on the interstate. I like to get out and roam around, and I've already known I'm going to roam around on US 12 up through the northern part of South Dakota and just see some of the... There's nothing more fun to me than to just drive through a small town, stop, have lunch at a local diner, or if it's the evening destination, take a walk out from the Motor Lodge, wherever that may be, and go find a local establishment for a couple of adult beverages and meet some of the locals. That's just kind of the way I do it. I love doing the old-fashioned traveling. And the destination for a Friday arrival would be Deer Lodge, Montana. That is where my nephew works in law enforcement there. And a trip over the Memorial Day weekend to Deer Lodge, Montana, which is on the western side of the state. So it's in the western Rockies, and it's right between Butte. It's triangularly almost right between Butte, Missoula, and Helena, the capital. So it's not Billings and all that high desert plain stuff in the eastern side of Montana. It's over in the western mountain area. So that's the way I do it. That's the way I roll. And so far what I've been seeing here, and I avoid a lot of times making reservations because they're kind of game day decisions where I'm going to stay depending on how far I got. I don't like pinholing myself into an agenda per se. All right, we've got news coming up now. 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
12: 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Fox News, I'm John Saucier, Vice President J.D. Vance, speaking in Kansas City, Missouri to American manufacturers about the work of the Trump administration to try and bring manufacturing back to the United States.
13: We have made it great to build in the United States of America once again. We're investing in the United States of America once again, and we're investing in American workers.
12: Back in Washington, in response to teen takeovers in the nation's streets, U.S. Attorney for the District of Columbia, Jeanine Pirro, is cracking down on this chaos. She spoke today about her plans to prosecute both teens and their parents.
14: Understand something. A social media click is not worth a criminal record. And we will make sure that you have a criminal record.
12: The Justice Department says that teen takeovers have disrupted neighborhoods in Washington, D.C., and have even forced some businesses to temporarily close. 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
15: WMBD Radio Local News, I'm John Cruz. Hundreds got a chance to celebrate their German and Swiss roots on Sunday at the Swiss and German Spring Fest in Pekin. Several sponsors and vendors showcased food, music, and culture at the event hosted by Harmony Concordia, an affiliate of the Peoria German-American Society. From bratwursts and sauerkraut to red cabbage and pork schnitzels, organizers say it's a chance to make Pekin feel more connected. Nobody seriously hurt after several fights broke out Saturday outside the Peoria Civic Center, where Peoria High and Richwoods High Schools were holding graduation ceremonies. Police Sergeant Amy Dotson said six people arrested, including five adults, one a graduate, and a 15-year-old. Charges include aggravated battery, assault, and resisting arrest. The fights happened after one graduation ended and another was fixing to start. We have reached out to Peoria Public Schools for comment, but have not received a response just yet. No injuries after a garage fire on North Sheridan destroyed several buildings on Sunday. Now, Peoria firefighters did some quick work preventing that fire from spreading. It happened around 1:45 in the morning on Sunday. Nobody was inside. Damage estimated around $30,000. Three people are recovering from chemical burn injuries after being hurt on the job at Liberty Steel in Bartonville. Now, Bartonville Fire Chief Drew Zachman says crews were called out about 8:50 in the morning. The three were treated at the scene before being taken to the hospital. No information on a cause for the burns at this time. More news in 30 minutes or as it breaks, and always at WMBDRadio.com.
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17: The 25 News First Alert forecast features the return of some drier weather for the second half of our Monday, but a few more lingering showers remain possible through the midday. For the afternoon, we can't rule out just an isolated storm to the east of Interstate 55. Otherwise, we'll look to remain dry until tonight, when another round of thunderstorms become possible. A few additional strong to severe storms cannot be ruled out tonight into our Tuesday as a cold front works its way through. I'm 25 News First Alert meteorologist Valent Salivari for WMBD Radio.
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1: Watch for an accident at John Gwynn and MacArthur Highway. McCluggage Bridge traffic is good. There was no extra lane closure eastbound as scheduled. Those traffic pattern changes and eastbound McCluggage down to one lane. So two lanes are open there, no delay. We're not seeing much as far as the resurfacing work or slowdowns on Route 24 in East Peoria. And Route 6 southbound is slowing down past Radnor. Northbound is I-74. This is just reduced speeds through the work zone, which changed lane closure. Southbound looks like the right lane is now closed. 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
20: A choppy trading session with stocks ending mixed and off of session lows after late in the trading day. President Trump posted on his Truth Social account that he's holding off on a military strike on Iran, which was planned for Tuesday due to serious negotiations. Oil prices continue to rise, fueling inflation fears, with West Texas Intermediate crude hovering at around $106 a barrel, while Brent crude, the international benchmark, is back over $109. Tech and industrials were the worst performers, while energy and financials gained. Shares of the Magnificent Seven big cap tech stocks were mixed. The Dow winners, Visa, 3M, and Travelers. The Dow decliners, Caterpillar, Nvidia, and United Health Group. The Dow rising 160 points. The Nasdaq lower by 134. S&P 500 down 5. That's your Fox Business Report. I'm Hillary Barsky, invested in you.
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3: Caro hits a fly ball out into deep left center field. It's back there. It is gone! Edgar Caro wins it! Shut up!
0: That's Len Casper, courtesy of WMVP in Chicago. That's calling the final in the 10th inning of the White Sox-Cubs game yesterday. The White Sox won 9-8, taking 2 out of 3 in right field. But the big story today, in addition to that, is Cubs center fielder Pete Crow Armstrong admitted yesterday that he felt the need to engage with a White Sox fan in a heated exchange. And still being reported in the USA Today that we're not quite sure what he had to say, but we are quite sure what he had to say, because I did. I went back and watched this. I'll explain it to you, but I've messed around with this audio file trying to see, is there a way that I can clean this up and put it on the radio? And the answer is no. There just is no sensible way to clean this up. But here's what happened. Earlier in the game, it's what caused the White Sox to be able to tie the game at 4 earlier on in the game. There was a fly ball that went all the way to the wall, and Crow Armstrong tried to judge the trajectory of the ball and missed. And of course, it ended up being an extra base hit, causing runs to score. He's sitting on the ground, and you can go watch this online someplace. It's all over the internet today. Crow Armstrong is sitting on the ground, kind of just looks like a bad news bear. You know, he's just sitting there with his head down, like he's pouting for a second. And you have this woman who is a Sox fan. She's wearing a white shirt, and she's got a Sox hat on. And her boyfriend, by the way, had a Cubs jersey on, so it's what you would call a divided fan allegiance house there, if they lived. That's just me assuming, but a divided relationship, let's put it that way. And she goes over, and if you've seen, and it's an old tradition at going back to the old Comiskey Park, where they had the seating areas under the stands. In the old Comiskey Park, it was the picnic area and the bullpen 1 and bullpen 2, where you could actually watch the game at field level. Well, they've recreated that at Rate Field, and so she's at field level now. She's not up in the stands like above. She is like directly, literally, he goes and slams into chain link, right, trying to make the catch, and she's literally on the other side of the chain link. It would be like you standing right up face-to-face with me in a room. I mean, there's no distance in between. And she screams at the top of her lungs, "You suck!" Right? She just screams. You know, a fan meatballing, you know, if you will. And it get rowdy at those games. I think I mentioned that on Friday, that I surprised that they even played the games at night on Friday night and Saturday night, because things get kind of crazy with this this crosstown rivalry in Chicago. So she screams as close as she can get to this guy, you know, "You suck." And he stands up, walks away, and then turns around and heads back in her direction and utters something. But then it was picked up, as everything in life is today, right? Picked up by smartphones and recordings and updated to social media, exactly what he did say to her. And as I said, you can go and find this yourself. It's not something that I can even clean up and play on the radio, because it's 1, 2, 3, 4, 5 words. His response was a 5-word response, and 3 out of those 5 words are on the list of indecent words you can't say before 10 o'clock at night on a terrestrial radio station. Yeah, the U.S. versus FCC versus Pacifica. That's right. That's the Supreme Court decision there that originated out of the legal battle over George Carlin's seven words you can't say on the radio. And of course, those have been updated through time to time because of contemporary community standards. There are words that were on that list in the 70s that are no longer on that list today. So contemporary community standards, yeah, they do change, and maybe, at least I hope not, in another 30 years, maybe some of these words will be uttered on over-the-air radio, but as of right now, the FCC has purview over that because we are an industry that uses the electromagnetic spectrum, which is wired or unwired and regulated interstate commerce by the Federal Communications Commission, because theoretically you own it. So there's a government agency that runs it and determines what is suitable. And in this case, the legal precedent over regulating that speech over radio is under the theory that children may be in the audience, because you cannot prevent radio frequencies from penetrating the walls of your house. That's why there is no content regulation language-wise on cable television, because you can choose not to have cable. That's why there's no regulations over the internet, because you can make a household decision not to have the internet. But that's an elongated reason that I'm sure you're glad I was able to tell you today, right? Why I can't play this soundbite to you, because three out of the five words are on the verboten list, if you will. So go back and check it out. The overall question is, now I looked at this, Pete Crow Armstrong got into some hot water earlier this season by throwing some barbs at the Dodgers because he's from Southern California. And he's claiming that he's, now that he is a Chicago Cub, and apparently they were negotiating earlier this season for a new contract, and I don't know how that all worked out. Let me go check right now. I can actually type while I talk, which is impressive. Let's see here. Per Wikipedia, what is going on? I want to know how much this guy makes this season. That's what I want to know, and see if I can find it. I think it was somewhere, at least pre-renegotiation, $890,000 a year, something like that. So for $900,000, should you be expected to hear a "you suck" from a crosstown fan and not respond in kind the way that that he did? Now, there's also a video going around from yesterday afternoon that he had some choice words for some Sox fans as he was in the on-deck circle, swinging over on the first base side. And I'll be the first to admit to you, I mean, I've been a White Sox fan for close to 50 years of my life, and I will tell you that that my people, and yes, they are my people, I used to be a season ticket holder, yeah, my people can be a pretty vocal group. And they like to taunt the opposition, hence the Hall of Fame organist Nancy Faust coining the "Nana Hey Hey" chant. "Nana Hey Hey Goodbye." That originated at Comiskey Park. So I mean, it's a noisy group of people that like to be vocal towards the other side. So was Pete Crow Armstrong in the right? And you can watch the video and determine yourself. I would say that if you're making that kind of money, you know, it can get frustrating out there, right? But still, I think you have kind of an obligation to turn the other cheek. And so far, and I've kind of been following this today, there really hasn't been any kind of statements released by the team. There hasn't been anything by Major League Baseball. I will tell you this. Well, hold on here. We have some breaking news on this. Hold on. Oh, don't freeze my screen. Pete Crow Armstrong has been suspended for 8 games. All right. 8 games for inappropriate and abusive language directed at a White Sox fan. Okay, so there you have it. What I was just about to say is I can tell you in the past there were commissioners of baseball who would have gotten involved in this immediately. Bowie Kuhn, actually, is the first one that would come to mind, who never met an opportunity to issue a fine to someone in all of the years he was commissioner. I mean, he would issue fines every day to owners, to players, to coaches, to, I think he's even fined the organist before. I think Nancy Faust got a fine once for going over the line, playing a walk-up tune that may have been inappropriate. So yeah, that's there's your answer. So 8 game suspension for Pete Crow Armstrong for the utterance towards the fan. And if you just want to get a perspective of it, like I said, I mean there's no possible way I can actually clean it up for air. Did you see this, Ken?
1: I didn't see it live, right? I wasn't watching the game. I did see the video. I didn't see the sound video, though.
0: But you
1: so
0: know,
1: there is a sound video.
0: Yes,
1: where
0: there is.
1: I know what he said.
0: Yeah, there's the crowd. You got to really, really listen to hear it. But now that you know what he said, back me up on this. There's really no way I can clean this up to even put it on the air.
1: No. Don't even try
0: to. Out of the 5 words, there's 3 of them right there that you just can't say. So
1: yeah, he's kind of a hothead when he strikes out. He hits the bat on the ground and stuff like that. I mean, I know all of that. And, you know, I don't know. It's hard not to react when someone does something like that. I think he probably thought that no one would know what he said, right?
0: In this era where there's a smartphone everywhere?
1: I know that's not smart to think, but that you are right.
0: You know,
1: you are right.
0: For $900,000, I'll listen to that any day of the week, and I'm not going to complain about it.
1: Yeah.
0: Earlier in the game, I don't know, there's another one going around. Earlier in the game, as I mentioned, in the on-deck circle, he was being taunted by some fans back there, and he whipped around and pointed at him and said, "I'll effing mess you up."
1: Yeah. So, you know, fans think they're protected because they can, you know, it's kind of like going online and you're behind and nothing,
0: right.
1: You know, you're no voice, you know, or no face, and you can say whatever you want. Fans, I think, feel that way too. And yeah, sometimes it's kind of nice when a player reacts. But
0: and now that you've got a net all around the infield, you got some protection too. You can mouth off even more because there's no way they can get to you.
1: Right.
0: Yeah, 8 game suspension today.
1: That's a lot.
0: That is a lot. All right, setting the tone. Bowie Kuhn would have suspended him for a month. I'm telling you that right now. All right, what's going on those roads?
1: Well, Route 6 southbound, that's slowing down past Radnor, and northbound is from I-74. All that is normal. We're seeing the normal traffic on War Memorial Drive at Big Hollow, Willow Knolls. We thought we'd be talking about eastbound McCluggage Bridge delay that was scheduled today and several days this week. IDOT said late last week there would be some traffic pattern changes on the McCluggage, including an extra lane closure eastbound, which means that would have been down to 1 lane. That did not go up today, and now they said they're going to delay that due to the weather expected here early this week. That will be during the week of June 8th when we get that work back. So all lanes are open on the McCluggage and no delay. 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Traffic One.
0: Hey, Ken.
1: Yeah.
0: I have been punked. I've been snoped online.
1: The 8 game thing. Yeah.
0: There has not been a suspension.
1: Yeah, I've seen that 8 game thing. I thought possibly it had come, you know, been confirmed, but it's not. It's not, right? It's not.
0: Okay. I pride myself I'm Mr. Media Literate, and I got punked. Wow.
1: You know, for something no one heard during the broadcast, you know, it's, I don't know, 8 games seem like a lot.
0: Well, it didn't happen, just for the record. All right, it's 3:52.
4: 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He's an entrepreneur. He's an inventor. He's got a cool business. It's starting to roll. 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
11: All right, so once again, to clear that up, at least I had the temerity to verify it while Ken was doing his traffic report. Pete Crow Armstrong has not been suspended for the fan outburst on Sunday afternoon. Eight games would be stupid. I do think one game would be, I think one game is fair. I think one game would be fair. I mean, you get paid a lot of money. This guy, I looked that up too. Right now, he is earning pre-arbitration $894,000 a year. Yeah, only. He's earning only $894,000 a year. This guy got signed to a contract extension that runs from next season through 2032. Next season, if there is one, with the collective bargaining agreement expiring. Next season, he'll earn $10 million. He'll earn $10 million in 28, $10 million in 29. In 2030, he'll earn $20 million. And in 2031 and 2032, he'll earn $30 million a year. That is a $115 million deal for a guy with a career 239 batting average. And you think things are okay in the economic structure of baseball. Holy moly. All right, you can hear us on AM radio at 1470, on FM radio at 100.3, and we're live everywhere on the free WMBD radio app.
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3: A threat is neutralized in San Diego. Elisa Brady, Fox News. That from police after responding to

0: Reports of an active shooter at an Islamic center north of downtown San Diego. Police say the threat has been neutralized and they are just holding a briefing reporting three adults have been killed. Two of those adults considered suspects. There had been reporting that a security guard had been shot and injured. That may be the third person who is now known to be dead. However, everyone else, the staff and the school at that center are now safe, but three people dead, two of them suspects in that shooting. President Trump says he's calling off planned strikes on Iran.
1: At the request of leaders of Qatar, Saudi Arabia, and the UAE, President Trump says he is holding off on a military attack on Iran planned for tomorrow. In a social media post, the president says serious negotiations are now taking place, and in the opinion of Arab allies and partners, a deal will be made, which is acceptable to the U.S. Still, President Trump says he's ordered Pentagon leaders to prepare to go forward with a full, large-scale assault of Iran on a moment's notice in the event an acceptable deal is not reached.
0: Fox's Jared Halpern at the White House. The president's post also reinforcing a deal has to include no nuclear weapons for Iran. The judge in the New York state case against Luigi Mangione is suppressing some of the evidence collected when he was arrested in Pennsylvania days after the killing of healthcare executive Brian Thompson in New York City.
2: Mangione was nabbed as he was sitting at the McDonald's, and police officer Christy Wasser looked through his backpack. She found a bullet magazine wrapped in wet underwear and other items. She then took that back to the police station, where she found the gun police said was used to kill Thompson.
0: Fox's Eric Shawn, the judge ruling only the search at the police station was lawful, so that evidence stays, including the gun and what prosecutors call a manifesto. 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
3: WMBD Radio Local News, I'm John Cruz. Two people dead, several others hurt after a crash on Sunday afternoon just east of Bloomington. This happened at the intersection of Leroy, Lexington, Blacktop, and Illinois Route 9. The coroner says the two victims, a 58-year-old woman from Ellsworth, the other an 82-year-old woman from California. Illinois State Police and the McLean County Sheriff's Office continue investigating what happened. One person recovering from minor injuries after lightning struck a semi-truck near Hopedale during storms overnight. State police says that semi and an empty trailer were overturned in the median due to wind before 9 a.m. this morning near Interstate 155 and Illinois Route 122. State police state there were no lanes blocked. Memorial Day weekend is coming up, and the average price for a gallon of gas in Peoria dropping a little bit. According to GasBuddy, AAA Illinois price a penny higher at $4.91 for the Pekin Peoria metro area. Despite the slight drop, though, prices are still high. GasBuddy showing that Peoria prices 72.5 cents higher than a month ago. Now, Patrick DeHaan of GasBuddy says the initial national drop was due to oil prices softening on hopes of diplomatic progress between the U.S. and Iran, but that optimism has now faded. Three people are recovering from chemical burn injuries after being hurt on the job at Liberty Steel in Bartonville. Now, Bartonville Fire Chief Drew Zachman says crews were called out about 8:50 in the morning. The three were treated at the scene before being taken to the hospital. No information on a cause for the burns at this time. More news in 30 minutes or as it breaks, and always at WMBDRadio.com.
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5: The 25 News First Alert Forecast is calling for chances for some periodic showers and thunderstorms tonight into tomorrow, especially the first half of the day tomorrow. High temperatures will be in the mid-70s tomorrow afternoon, and even cooler for the second half of the week, with highs only in the upper 60s Wednesday, Thursday, and Friday. Wednesday and Thursday should be dry. We'll see some rain chance returning Friday, and temperatures a little more seasonal looking into the weekend in the 70s. From 25 News, I'm First Alert Chief Meteorologist Brian Walter for WMBD Radio.
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8: Still looks like heavy traffic on MacArthur from R.B. Garrett to John Gwynn. There was an accident at MacArthur and John Gwynn Avenue. I-74 looks good eastbound, approaching the Murray Baker Bridge. McCluggage Bridge looks good. No extra lane closure this week. IDOT says that lane closure scheduled Eastbound and traffic patterns for this week has been pushed back until June 8th due to weather. And the Route 6 slowdown's pretty typical. Radnor Road and I-74 and their delays back on War Memorial Drive, and no change with the lane closures at Big Hollow, Willow Knolls. 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
18: Everybody get up in this dance right now. Put your hands together for Dr. John. Come on, everybody, get on your feet. Let's do this.
19: Such a night. Such a night. Sweet confusion. Under the moonlight.
5: Good afternoon, Peoria. It is 4:09. Happy Monday to you, 1470, 100.3 WMBD. John Malone in for Phil Luciano. Yep. One day only here, and I'm going on vacation. B-A-C-A-T-I-O-N. Seeing the USA in my Chevrolet. It's going to be fun. And there'll be plenty of great radio the rest of the week, though. So stick around, please, if you will. All right, we're going to change focus. Coming up later this hour, Chris Kjærgaard from the Dirksen Center in Pekin, Dirksen Congressional Center. He will be with us for the latest installment of Twistery. That'll be about a half hour from now. But a few thoughts in between time. Of course, it is graduation season, as we have been talking, and the commencement addresses, another round of them this weekend, both high school and college, for that matter.
20: I guess there were some fun ones at the Civic Center across the street, particularly on Saturday, following the local news, some fights and such. There's an inspiring way to send your graduates out into the world. Former Google CEO Eric Schmidt was booed multiple times yesterday at the University of Arizona. So what's got these graduates all stirred up? Schmidt opened his remarks by reflecting on his own student years and the rise of the computer. Well, a device named Time Magazine's Person of the Year in 1982. Do you remember that? Time Magazine, 1982 Person of the Year, was the computer. He traced its evolution into the laptop and smartphone and its proliferation through the internet and social media. By the way, I think 82 was the first year I ever used a computer. I was, I would have been 12. It was the Apple II Plus. Didn't even have any storable memory in it. You had to use the floppy disks, if you remember. But I digress. He continued on with his speech, and he then drew a parallel between artificial intelligence and the transformative impact of the computer, and he was immediately, upon mentioning the term artificial intelligence, met with boos. B-O-O-S, boos. Schmidt responded to the crowd saying, quote, "I know what many of you are feeling about that. I can hear you. There is a fear in your generation that the future has already been written, that the machines are coming, that the jobs are evaporating, that the climate is breaking, that the politics is fractured, and that you're inheriting a mess that you did not create. And I understand that fear." So, yeah, this is an era of discontinuous change. I mean, we are going through these fundamental transformations. As he said, though, it's a continuation. I can distinctly remember my college graduation and going out into the world of radio at the time. And there was something going on in the world of radio at the time. The personal computer was being merged into the on-air studios where we were now, and that is the case it is today. I'm staring at four computers, five if you count my laptop here, computer screens as I speak. And I instantly knew that what I had to do in order to survive was embrace that technology. At the time, I mean, it was a whole different paradigm, but just it's kind of a similar thing that plays out over and over again, generation after generation. Then you had people in the business who were playing what we called carts. They were like cartridges that were modeled after the old four-track cartridges. That's what each commercial was on its own cart. Each song, some stations were still even playing with vinyl on turntables in the studio. Others were playing the songs off of carts, and the CD, of course, got introduced, and people were ingrained into that. But then you had the computers entering the studio. And one of the first things I remember doing was saying, okay, I've got to find an expertise here. I've got to find something that I know about and can be good at. So the very first thing I did was embraced these new digital properties. Names you wouldn't even know, like the TM Studios, UDS, Ultimate Digital Studio, the Registered Data Systems, Phantom Automation. Yeah, there was a lot of these, tons of them back in the day, that basically all did the same thing. They converted what you played on the radio to hard drives and played them out of machines at many different times of the day, which were also designed to be automated. And in 1995, the FCC allowed that. So the moral of my story here is instead of booing it off a stage at a graduation, I didn't have that luxury. I wasn't able to boo a computer off the stage. You have to get behind it if you want to be successful. There's no booing it. I mean, you are going into the real world, young men and women. And there's an interesting feature story in the Wall Street Journal today that deals with just that. In his On the Clock column by Callum Borchers. He has a pen to the college graduates. "Dear college graduate, congratulations on your degree. I hope it was hundreds of thousands of dollars well spent." Being a little sarcastic there. "Though probably not as fervently as your parents do. Depending on whether you have a job lined up, you may be second-guessing that decision to bypass trade school or wondering how long you can last as a stay-at-home son or daughter. For all the talk about a tough job market and the threat artificial intelligence poses to entry-level work, the unemployment rate for recent college grads is 5.6%. That's higher than the national average, but hardly apocalyptic. So, you're going to get hired sooner or later. When you do, here are five things to know as you launch your career. And I'm not going to read the whole narratives here. I'm just going to give you a few of the highlights here for your college graduates. Very, very timely advice. Number one, read the emails. Once you've filled out your W-4 and feigned attentiveness during HR trainings, your new boss will start emailing you with tasks. Your reply should be, well, a reply. On it. Roger. Sure thing. Take your pick. The important thing is to answer. Now, he continues, office veterans may wonder why I'm giving such obvious advice, but there is a generational divide on the question of whether an email containing directions demands a response. Oh, we have a lot to learn. Grades don't matter. Take one look at your sparkling transcript, then never mention it again. Truer words were never spoken here. Good grades have always been a dubious predictor of professional success. You were schooled at a time when widespread grade inflation coincided with the advent of AI shortcuts that colleges struggle to police. Employers do not ask about your grades. Take my word for it. That's me talking, not the columnist. This is the big one, okay? This is the one that really sticks in my craw. I've been talking about this now for 20-some years. No accommodations. The share of college students receiving disability accommodations, such as time and a half on tests, has exploded in recent years. It's great that schools are giving people mental health conditions more opportunities to show their intelligence. But when a client needs something done in an hour, you're not going to get 90 minutes to do it. I will continue this after we'll finish this up after the break. Just a real quick thought on that, though. I have to jump in on this. When I first got into higher education back in 2004, it was the burgeoning of trust. It was like the first year or two of what was what became the latest cottage industry in higher ed, and that's the Office of Disability Services. Now, before you shout me down on that, saying that I'm anti-disabled, that is not the case at all, because I was very naive at the beginning. What do these Office of Disability Services, what are they all about? And, you know, just as a newcomer to the industry, I thought, okay, well, I thought we dealt with that with the Americans with Disabilities Act, right? Like you got to have wheelchair ramps, you got to have elevator access unless your building is old enough to be grandfathered. I mean, just your basic stuff, right? I soon learned that what that encompassed was not a desire to deal with the ADA. It was more of a soft approach to, I mean, not a hard line approach, but a soft line approach to dealing with, shall we say, learning conditions and learning disabilities. So if someone had advocated for themselves, and that was a new term at the time too, looking for accommodations such as extra time to take tests, taking tests alone, having a test read to you, I'm not making this up. These are all true phenomenon. Being allowed to have a tape recorder in class. I mean, I can go through a whole different list of things here. But basically, it was meant, they called it, an accommodation, right? So without arguing the merits of that, my very first comment, going all the way back to 2004 and 2005, is what does this do for a student who is being educated to go out into the workforce? Because I can tell you, ladies and gentlemen, the business I just came from, I'm talking 2004, the business I just walked out of to come into this, you know, ivory temple, if you will, they don't have accommodations. You either get the job done or you don't. And that's it. So I can only tell you what has taken place in the 22 years since then and how this has gone complete haywire. Is the age of college coddling coming to a close? That's a headline in a Wall Street Journal editorial today, if you get my drift. All right, more on this in just a minute. We'll finish up the advice that Callum Borchers is on the clock column is dispensing out to new graduates. But first, a check of traffic, and here's Ken Zersky.
1: Yeah, there's an accident incident alert at Dallas Road and Kruger Road in Washington. While we're in that area 24, we're really not seeing much as far as delays like we normally do with the resurfacing work. I think the weather was the reason why here this morning between Cummings and College Drive. We'll be talking about that again this week. McCluggage Bridge, we expect to be talking about eastbound delays with a lane closure that was scheduled to start today and last through the week, but IDOT's not getting a good start with that today, and they've decided to just push that back until June 8th when we'll likely see that extra lane closure up eastbound McCluggage. There is, however, nighttime bridge washing and lane closure scheduled for I-74 and the Murray Baker Bridge. The Route 6 slowdowns are all normal. We're not seeing anything significantly bad as there as far as any really tight or stop-and-go traffic. It's mainly just reduced speeds through the work zone. Spring's here. 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I'm Ken Zersky, UfferingAutoGroup.com, Traffic 1.
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20: 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So advice to graduates, on the clock column, Callum Borchers, we've already dealt with accommodations. I would say if you are, and this is just from the heart here, okay, from the heart, from someone who worked at colleges for 22 years, in between stints in the private sector, resist, if you can, the accommodation route, okay? Always try to take the hard way. Always try to be challenged, okay? Say, I don't need those accommodations. I don't need extra time on tests. I don't need, even if you think you do, okay? Try to fight that out of the gate, right? Because it's not going to be that way for the rest of your life. The final two pieces of advice from this story, sponsors, not mentors. The terms sound familiar, but they're different. Mentors dispense good advice. Sponsors lobby for you to get that stretch assignment or promotion. Okay? It's a form of networking. You're going to make friends that you, and you're going to make acquaintances in the workplace that you're going to know for the rest of your life, you hope, because you don't want to burn bridges. I gave this very talk last Monday at the Illinois Broadcaster Foundation Media Career Academy over in Bloomington. I put a photo on my Facebook page today that was taken at that event. And I was just telling the students the same stuff, man. You're going into a world that you're going to have to be a resource, and you're going to have to prove your importance every day. I mean, you can't sit around and say, well, I need accommodations. Look at my transcript. Don't you know I graduated magna cum laude? While that's nice, the reality is today, now that that's over with, who cares other than your family? Old in a clock tick. Take it from this millennial. This is the author of the story. I am not a millennial. Your turn to be not that young anymore is coming. Fresh-faced status is inherently fleeting, but the pace has accelerated because of rapid changes in the workplace. Just ask the 26-year-olds from the class of 2022 who graduated before ChatGPT's mainstream release later that year. On the plus side, that will be your chance to flex a broader skill set. Being the office go-to for questions about emerging technology, just because of your age, gets stale fast. Eventually, you'll have the pleasure of reminding new colleagues that their pop culture touchstones were cribbed from your youth. That is absolutely true. And you really owe it to yourself if you have someone in your family, someone in your friend circle that just graduated from college to impart these pieces of advice. Nothing has ever rang so true. And the whole idea of old and a clock tick, wow. Someone likened that to me a long time ago, of it being like the roll of toilet paper, right? It's bigger at the front end, and as you roll through it, it runs out faster and faster and faster, right? That's how, trust me, you youngsters, that's how it gets. I mean, 10 years now, 10 years at your age is an eternity. 10 years now is a blink of an eye. How true. All right, news up next, and then Twistery on the way. 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
4: This is a Fox News alert. I'm Kevin Uretsky. Five people are dead in all after a shooting incident in a mosque in San Diego today. Three were adults who were found dead outside of the center. Here's San Diego Police Chief Scott Wall.
6: There is no further threat. Both suspects in this case are deceased.
4: Those two suspects, both believed to be teens, are said to have taken their own lives. President Trump posting on Truth Social, there won't be a military strike on Iran as planned for tomorrow at the request of several Gulf states, with the president writing, quote, serious negotiations are now taking place. Deputy White House Press Secretary Anna Kelly tells Fox Trump holds all the cards.
7: They have been absolutely decimated militarily. They're now being strangled economically by Operation Economic Fury. And now they're more isolated than ever before.
4: The president also posting he believes a deal will be made. This is a Fox News alert.
8: WMBD Radio Local News. I'm John Cruz. Normal City Council expected to vote tonight on the second contractor for the Uptown Underpass project after the first contractor backed out, and it will cost more money. The price rising from just over $32 million to almost $34 million. Despite the added cost, the taxpayer price tag of $14.9 million will not change, because the increase would be covered by a $2.5 million grant from IDOT, but that money has to be used by September 2027. Now, last year, several council members who voted for the increase say the underpass would improve accessibility for rail passengers and make Uptown easier to navigate, but others who voted against the increase say there are more important priorities. Well, Tazewell County bore the brunt of severe weather this morning. National Weather Service storm reports say a tree fell on a house in Pekin, and a tree also fell on a power line near Banner, while a tree fell across the road in Minear. Power poles were also down near Spring Lake. A 4-foot diameter fallen tree ended up blocking the road near Hopedale as well. The National Weather Service continues looking at storm reports for additional damage. A citywide prayer walk on Saturday has a goal of stopping youth violence. Tawana Webster told 25 News that it's not just the teens that are the problem.
9: People see the 17 and the 18-year-olds getting shot in the streets, but it actually starts even younger than that.
8: Now, organizers from the Prayerful Pace Walk say they hope mentorship and prayer will help guide the kids towards structure and support systems in the community. More news in 30 minutes or as it breaks, and always at WMBDRadio.com.
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5: The 25 News First Alert Forecast is calling for chances for some periodic showers and thunderstorms tonight into tomorrow, especially the first half of the day tomorrow. High temperatures will be in the mid-70s tomorrow afternoon, and even cooler for the second half of the week, with highs only in the upper 60s Wednesday, Thursday, and Friday. Wednesday and Thursday should be dry. We'll see some rain chance returning Friday, and temperatures a little more seasonal looking into the weekend in the 70s. From 25 News, I'm First Alert Chief Meteorologist Brian Walter for WMBD Radio.
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1: 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Now, Route 24 looks good. They got a lot done, a lot of work last week, but that resurfacing work will continue between Cummings and College Drive. Just didn't get a good start this morning. And because they didn't get a good start, IDOT says that the traffic pattern changes that were scheduled for eastbound McCluggage Bridge, including an extra lane closure, has been pushed back to June 8th. Slow traffic on Route 6 is pretty typical for the afternoon, heading southbound past Radnor and northbound at I-74. For all your 24/7, 365 electrical needs, including solar power and generators, call or go to OberlanderElectric.com, a trusted name in Central Illinois since 1940. 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
1: It's 438 at 1470, 100.3 WMBD. John Malone in for Phil Luciano. It is Monday. And it is after the 4:30 news, and that means it is time for our weekly installment of Twistery. And with us in the studio, as always, except for the second Monday of the month, I now know the drill there.
21: You bet.
1: Chris Kiergard from the Dirksen Congressional Center in Pekin. Hi, Chris.
21: How are you, John?
1: I am doing great. Happy Monday to you, and welcome back. So,
21: thank you.
1: We were just talking off the air. I said, tell me about the mission of the Dirksen Center, and I learned all about how you're funded, and I've learned how you exist, and it's just, I'm going to take you up on your invitation.
21: Yeah, yeah.
1: I need to get down there and check that out.
21: And this goes to anybody. Send us an email, give us a call. We love having people come in for a visit, a tour, if we can teach you a little something. That's great.
1: And listeners know I'm a major scholar of that era. I've read tons of history about the Nixon years, the Johnson years, and the Kennedy years, and Everett Dirksen is on every page almost. I mean, he's there. If you, like you said, if you wanted to get something through the Senate, you had to get through
0: Ev Dirksen.
21: Yeah.
0: All right, so what do you got for us this week?
21: Yeah, so since we're coming up on Memorial Day, it seemed appropriate to talk a little bit about the Peoria native who has the odd distinction of being the only casualty in one of the major decisive battles of the Spanish-American War.
0: Wow, we're going back to turn of the 20th century,
21: yeah,
0: right?
21: Yeah, going back 120, close to 130 years at this point, and it's already kind of a forgotten war, so it's worth taking a moment to remember that as well. Since Memorial Day isn't about barbecues, and it's not specifically for veterans, you know, a lot of people have that misconception, it's about remembering those who died while serving their country. This fella, George Henry Ellis, is just an exemplar of that.
0: And George Henry Ellis. Okay.
21: And you know, you can learn a little more about him beyond today and go pay tribute yourself if you want to. Once the fencing comes down around the courthouse with the construction happening there, you can go over and see the memorial that was placed to him about 10 years ago on the courthouse grounds.
0: All right.
21: So, like a lot of people who went on to achieve fame later, he was born in Peoria, but then moved elsewhere. But when he was killed in combat, the news headlines all around Peoria mourned the Peoria boy who had given his all for his country in war. He was born in 1875, and once he had moved to New York, he enlisted in the Navy at age 16, which was still allowed back then. He served two tours of duty in the Navy, and he was into his second tour when the Spanish-American War broke out. And this is the one where we're fighting the Spanish over Cuba, remember the Maine, the battleship that blew up in Havana Harbor, and all that stuff. He was the chief yeoman and captain's clerk on the USS Brooklyn, which was the flagship of one of the two fleets that were confronting Spanish naval vessels down in Cuba. They were on the east end of the island near a city called Santiago de Cuba. And the record that's left from the diaries of other sailors suggests that Mr. Ellis was a nice, clean-cut, respectable young man. He spoke very often about his faith when he was on board the ship. And in fact, he was really disappointed that with the war going on, they hadn't had time to bring a chaplain on board the ship.
0: Was he the chaplain too? No.
21: Well, he almost was a substitute chaplain. There wasn't one on the ship. He was upset because they couldn't have Sunday services. So he wrote home complaining about that. His church in New York sent a series of Sunday school pamphlets in the mail that he was handing out to other sailors on the ship. So it's almost like he had stepped in as chaplain for them.
0: Okay.
21: But you know, his duty as captain's clerk was not just taking the notes for the captain. He had developed a real skill with using something called a steadimeter, which is used to help find the range
0: steadimeter?
21: Yes.
0: Okay.
21: To find the range when you are firing your gun to see basically where's the shell plopping down. Is it hitting something? Do we need to go shorter or longer when we're firing it? So when you're in battle, he's standing there in an exposed position, watching the gunfire from his ship and trying to figure out where's that shot landing. And he's telling people around him, okay, you need to go short on number two gun by whatever amount. You're too long on number three gun. Amp up the charge there.
0: So this guy's a key player.
21: You know, he's a key player, and he was really skilled with this thing. He's integral to the fight when they're confronting this Spanish fleet on the east end of Cuba, and as he is doing his duty, he is hit by an enemy shell and killed. In that battle, the routine course of action was that you are buried quickly at sea during a battle. Basically, if you're hit and you're taking up deck space, they would just push you overboard on the deck and you know, offer you a quick salute on the way.
0: What?
21: Yeah, it was not uncommon for a rapid burial at sea during battle if they needed the space. And if you're in a key position, they really can't have your remains standing there in that position. He was so well-respected by his captain, and his captain knew the faith that he had, that in the heat of battle, The captain apparently saw people trying to move his remains overboard, stopped them and said, "Leave him. We're going to give him a Christian burial."
0: Wow.
21: Yeah, that shows tremendous respect.
0: Absolutely.
21: For him in that moment. And they did after the battle. They absolutely routed the Spanish. Ellis was the only American killed. There was one American who was wounded in that battle. Compare that against almost 500 Spanish sailors killed or wounded and another 2,000 who were captured.
0: Quite an
21: imbalance. At the end of that battle, it absolutely smashed the Spanish resistance on the eastern half of Cuba. George Henry Ellis was buried in Cuba in a spot that was reserved for other U.S. military personnel who had
0: now,
21: been
0: would that,
21: killed.
0: Now, would that be where Guantanamo is now, or no?
21: A little north and east from there.
0: Okay,
21: but, yeah, you know, right side of the island
0: right.
21: And, yes, we did get Guantanamo as part of everything that happened at the end of that war. We also got Cuba for a while, but we gave up the...
0: But he's buried in Cuban territory.
21: Well, he was.
0: Was.
21: But there was such an outcry that people wanted him back. Peoria tried to have his remains brought here in tribute, but, you know, since he was living in New York and he had a wife and a young child in New York, they ended up being brought there. They were exhumed and returned for burial with full military honors. Just about 4 months after he was killed, a Peoria contingent, including the mayor, and remember, this is, you know, pre-airplane, pre-convenient travel, took the train from Peoria to New York City, Peoria mayor and a whole contingent from here to pay tribute at his services. His death also ultimately did some good. They realized that having a guy standing out there looking created an opportunity for casualties. So the Navy developed within the next 10 years some range-finding gear that they could place in with the gun that you could use through the sight to do this, so you'd put fewer people at risk. And
0: he's created a legacy.
21: Yeah, and his legacy not only continues with that, they named a destroyer after him that served during the Second World War, provided famine relief, escorted the president twice, fought submarines, guarded convoys, named after George Henry Ellis. But he was really kind of forgotten here. So about 10 years ago, a group of people, including Norm Kelly, the late historian,
0: I know Norm. Knew him.
21: Along with Steve Sonnemaker, the county clerk, and then Mayor Jim Artis, decided there really ought to be a permanent marker to him here, because Peorians really knew nothing about his heroism or his legacy. So the three of them had arranged to have a memorial placed by the Soldiers and Sailors Monument on the courthouse grounds. And everybody really ought to go by and take a look at that sometime during the summer.
0: Okay, now where exactly is it again on the grounds?
21: By the big monument on the east end of the courthouse, the Soldiers and Sailors Monument.
0: Okay, yeah. All right. Mm-hmm. Great. Well, Spanish-American War, that's an oldie but a goodie.
21: You bet.
0: Pulled that one out today.
21: Yeah.
0: When did that end, 1901 or 1900?
21: 1899 or 1900, yeah.
0: That's kind of what I was thinking there. But yeah, I was trying to think before you brought it up, what's the battleship? What's the battleship? Yeah. And it was the Maine.
21: The Maine.
0: It was the sinking of the Maine.
21: Yeah.
0: That's right. Well, great stuff. So you will be off on with the rest of us on the Memorial Day holiday. So,
21: yeah, but then we'll be back with something that's hidden over in Washington that you really ought to go and take a look at.
0: So you plan your episodes well in advance. Have you got the whole season lined up?
21: Not the whole season, but I try to at least have the next one in mind, especially if it means I really need to go and take a look at something before I talk about it.
0: Well, that's great. That's great. All right. Well, we will see you again in 2 weeks then, right here. So we'll take the day off next Monday for Memorial Day, and Twistery shall return. Chris Kjærgaard from the Dirksen Congressional Center with us. Have a good week.
21: You too. Thanks.
0: All right. Let's get a check of traffic now. It is 449 at WMBD, and here's Ken Zerski.
2: The typical slowdowns on Route 6 southbound to south the Radnor northbound.
1: is from a little past I-74. We're not seeing that big slowdown or backup on the ramp from westbound 74. So let's call that a little before Charter Oak. It's reduced speeds through the work zone. Again, it's not solid delays there, but it will cost you a little bit of time. We're not seeing much eastbound 70. Well, now it's starting to slow down approaching the Murray Baker Bridge, but it's nothing that's like backing up to the hospitals. It's just slow approaching the bridge. And the McCluggage Bridge looks good. We thought we'd be talking about an eastbound lane closure, but they're not getting a good start today with this lane closure that was scheduled through this week. So they're going to reschedule some of that traffic pattern changes on eastbound McCluggage Bridge until June 8th. 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

0: 5 o'clock, we will delve into the latest with Iran and what is going on there, and efforts to see if we can bring this thing to the close that we were told it was going to be. Understanding, of course, that wars do not have beginnings, middle, and ends, but we'll do that. Ebola back as a thing again. That'll be coming up sometime next hour. We'll talk about that just a little bit. Also, the good old-fashioned Section 230 of the Communication Decency Act. Supreme Court declined today to review a case regarding whether social media companies can be sued for sexual videos. We will tell you all about that. Saw this in the Wall Street Journal today. Thought it was interesting. Red Lobster. Peoria's closed, right? Yeah, that's right. The Red Lobster out by the mall. Not a thing. Larry Konecny, the new CEO as of 2024 of Red Lobster. When he took the job, quickly learned the horror story about the chain's endless shrimp promotion. It's pretty much what drove them into bankruptcy, from what I understand. And now they're bringing it back at the Red Lobsters, of course, that remain, right? I think there's one in New... I ate a Red Lobster in New York City in February with some students. Do you want to know how to go... do you want to know how to go snowblind, ladies and gentlemen? How do you go snowblind, you ask? Look at a Red Lobster dinner plate, because there's nothing on it but just the white porcelain. True story. This, you talk about some portion control. My, not much left there at the good old Red Lobster. All right, latest on Iraq coming up, Iran coming up after the news, Freudian slip there. And more. 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
3: This is a Fox News alert. Gunfire erupts at a California mosque. I'm Tom Graham, Fox News. Terror at a San Diego mosque today. Two gunmen blamed for killing three men. San Diego Police Chief Scott Wall says both suspects are now dead.
4: Our two suspects that are deceased. We have three victims at the Islamic Center. All three are adults.
3: And are believed to be teens. Case considered to be a hate crime. The Islamic Center is the largest mosque in San Diego County. President Trump announcing he's holding off on a planned military strike against Iran, announcing on True Social today that serious negotiations are underway as a fragile ceasefire is in place. Over the

0: Weekend, the president said he instructed the U.S. military to be prepared to move forward with a large-scale assault on Iran. Meantime, President Trump weighing whether to resume combat operations against Iran. United Arab Emirates says its energy infrastructure was targeted.
1: UAE says its nuclear power plant was attacked from across its western border with Saudi Arabia. Iran was not named as the culprit in a statement from the Emirati Ministry of Defense. UAE says it was attacked by three drones. Two were shot down, but one managed to hit an electrical generator near the Baraka nuclear power plant in the western part of the country. It's the country's only nuclear power plant, which produces up to 25% of its electricity. Saudi Arabia also said it was attacked overnight by three drones. All were shot down. In Dubai, Lucas Tomlinson, Fox News.
0: Commuter chaos on New York's Long Island. Union workers with the Long Island Railroad shutting down the nation's busiest rail system. They're demanding better salaries and better health care benefits. On Wall Street today, with stocks finishing mixed, the Dow gaining nearly 160 points, while the Nasdaq fell 134, S&P 500 dipping just over 5 points. 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
2: WMBD Radio Local News, I'm John Cruz. Hundreds got a chance to celebrate their German and Swiss roots on Sunday at the Swiss and German Spring Fest in Pekin. Several sponsors and vendors showcased food, music, and culture at the event hosted by Harmonie Concordia, an affiliate of the Peoria German American Society. From bratwursts and sauerkraut to red cabbage and pork schnitzels, organizers say it's a chance to make Pekin feel more connected. Nobody seriously hurt after several fights broke out Saturday outside the Peoria Civic Center, where Peoria High and Richwoods High Schools were holding graduation ceremonies. Police Sergeant Amy Dotson said six people arrested, including five adults, one a graduate, and a 15-year-old. Charges include aggravated battery, assault, and resisting arrest. The fights happened after one graduation ended and another was fixing to start. We have reached out to Peoria Public Schools for comment, but have not received a response just yet. No injuries after a garage fire on North Sheridan destroyed several buildings on Sunday. Now, Peoria firefighters did some quick work preventing that fire from spreading. It happened around 1:45 in the morning on Sunday. Nobody was inside. Damage estimated around $30,000. Three people are recovering from chemical burn injuries after being hurt on the job at Liberty Steel in Bartonville. Now, Bartonville Fire Chief Drew Zachman says crews were called out about 8:50 in the morning. The three were treated at the scene before being taken to the hospital. No information on a cause for the burns at this time. More news in 30 minutes or as it breaks, and always at WMBDRadio.com.
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4: The 25 News First Alert Forecast is calling for chances for some periodic showers and thunderstorms tonight into tomorrow, especially the first half of the day tomorrow. High temperatures will be in the mid-70s tomorrow afternoon, and even cooler for the second half of the week, with highs only in the upper 60s Wednesday, Thursday, and Friday. Wednesday and Thursday should be dry. We'll see some rain chance returning Friday, and temperatures a little more seasonal looking into the weekend in the 70s. From 25 News, I'm First Alert Chief Meteorologist Brian Walter for WMBD Radio.
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7: Without any major weather issues this afternoon, the rush hour normal for Route 6. It'll cost you a little bit of time, but not a solid delay, mainly reduced speeds through the work zone from south of Radnor Road to I-74. We're not seeing a backup on the ramp from westbound 74, that northbound delay starting just before Charter Oak. Eastbound 74, a little heavy approaching the Murray Baker Bridge. McCluggage Bridge looks good. Eastbound, two lanes are open. It was scheduled to go down to one lane today and through this week, but IDOT didn't get a good start here this morning with the storm, so that's been pushed back to June 8th. Spring is here. 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

0: Good afternoon, Peoria. It is 5:09. John Malone in for Phil Luciano, 1470 100.3 WMBD. Going on my road trip tomorrow. See the USA in my Chevrolet. And some dinosaur there over Dr. John. Now, there's you talk some variety. There it is. All right, latest in Iran, however you want to pronounce it. In fact, I've also put a moratorium on myself of even attempting to pronounce the names of all of these spokespersons and government officials and people representing all of these other countries in the Middle East. I'm just going to say their titles and leave it at that for the time being. President Trump today says he is calling off a plan to attack Iran tomorrow after the heads of three regional powers in the Middle East asked him to hold off. So the president goes on Truth Social and says he's informed the U.S. military leaders that he will not be doing the scheduled attack of Iran tomorrow. Save it for another day. In light of requests from the Qatar Emir, the Saudi Crown Prince, MBS, and the United Arab Emirates President, so-and-so, right? I'm not trying to be insensitive. It's just like if I don't know the exact pronunciation of a name and it really isn't germane to the story, I'm not going to bother in it. There had been no clear indication prior to Trump's post that the U.S. was preparing to strike Iran on Tuesday, officially scrapping its tattered ceasefire with Iran. All right, so be that as it may, if you're planning to do it, if you're not planning to do it, this gets frustrating. I must take you back, while we're on the subject of Iran, to a very quick soundbite from May 27th, 1983. This was Frank Gannon's interview with former President Nixon, who I always go to for level-headed advice when I'm confronted with even current foreign policy issues, and that is, what do you and what do you not say that you're going to do in a foreign policy situation? And this does relate to Iran and, to a degree, the hostages from the crisis of 1979.
1: When President Carter was asked about the hostage situation, he went overboard in saying that our first and then only concern was the safety of the hostages. Now, that is a concern, but our major concern is what happens to Iran. What happens to the relations between the United States and Iran? And in this respect, I would never have said, as President Carter did, that I rule out the use of force in order to get the hostages back. All that did was to encourage those that had captured them and were holding them in captivity not to give them up. I remember President Eisenhower during our administration and the vice presidential days used to say on occasion that he had learned as a military commander that it's very important never to tell your enemy what you're going to do, because then he'll be ready for you. But he says it's just important never to tell him what you're not going to do, because then that will encourage him to do things he otherwise might not do.
0: Absolutely. See, just remember, in 1974, it was a temper tantrum that removed this great foreign policy mind from office. I love listening to these, because particularly since the scandals that have happened since. I mean, if covering up a third rate burglary in the aftermath was rose to what should somebody be removed from office. I mean, imagine what has happened with Russiagate and all of the things that we're looking at happening now, and people just go, whatever, doesn't even last a news cycle. But I digress. You don't say what you're going to do and what you're not going to do. And this is another example as we go through this. And I'm not debating, and I don't want to get into a discussion of, oh, okay, well, is Iran a threat? Is it not a threat? I mean, anyone with a brain knows that the Iranian regime is definitely a threat to world stability. I mean, that goes without saying, unless you are really on the edge and just, Trump derangement syndrome above all else, right? Then you're going to say, well, they're not a threat. But absolutely, they are. All I'm arguing, and what I've argued from the beginning here, is don't back yourself into a corner. And that's what we do now with these foreign policy entanglements. We lay out our ground rules at the outset. You know, when you paint yourself into a corner and say, yes, this war is going to be over by X date, what have you done other than to set yourself up for a major disappointment because your enemy knows that they're going to be able to wait you out? And that happens time after time after time again. And quite honestly, it's really one of the things that have caused, to me at least, a reawakening and a reevaluation of my own philosophy on dealing with these foreign governments. Because we never seem interested in finishing the work. So you get into these neocon adventures, and what do you have at the end? Call it all off and everyone back to their corners. And here we go again. Either get off your butt and finish it, or just don't do it at all. Or develop some kind of realistic chess game using the world stage to deal with it. For example, we are learning now, as if we didn't already know this, apparently the Strait of Hormuz is the most important 22 miles of real estate on planet Earth. Right? With the world economy now, and now 80 countries have introduced emergency measures to protect their economies as the world approaches a new energy crisis with oil shortages, and people are using terms like tipping point, predicting crude $180 plus a barrel, all because this 22-mile strait is open. My point is, was that even part of the discussion and debate? Not arguing the merits of whether or not this threat exists, but look at what we're dealing with now. And you can bet your bottom dollar in the Nixonian era of a foreign policy environment, Kissinger would have been over this like a wet blanket. Now, here's what not to do, okay? This is another story today. This is from The Hill. Democratic lawmakers are on the verge of passing a resolution to end President Trump's war by using the War Powers Act of 1973, and they're getting some slow increasing support from the GOP side. On Thursday, GOP lawmakers narrowly voted down a resolution that would have directed Trump to remove U.S. armed forces from hostilities in Iran. A tie vote of 212-212 meant the measure failed under chamber rules. Now, it's growing, the support for this. And that's exactly the way you don't want to end these hostilities. And here's the reason why. And this is the reason why the War Powers Act, in my opinion, has been unconstitutional since 1973. And if the president really, really wants to deal with this, he ought to be, you know, getting out there and staking his ground on it and forcing a constitutional showdown to get the Supreme Court to declare the War Powers Act unconstitutional once and forever. Because this is a dangerous thing to have out there. If foreign governments think, and by the way, this is also a very Nixonian outlook, and you can thank his influence on my thinking for this through the years. If foreign governments can think that they can strong-arm through public relations Congress into ordering the president out of a foreign policy entanglement, that's a pretty dangerous thing to have happen. To see that your enemies, no matter who they are, have the ability to do an end run around the president to his Congress and have them and have that kind of influence and play that game. Because let's face it, my friends, I've said this to people in the past. They kind of look at me and smile when they say, well, look at these kooks and look at AOC. Look at Marjorie Taylor Greene. Look at all of these people. I said, come on now. There's 435 congressmen. Congress is a den of crazy people. It always has been. I'm not saying every one of them are, but Congress has always had eccentric people in it. And do you want to put that? Do you want to put that body as a whole that can't hold a leak, can't hold a secret, can't do anything? Do you want to put them on an equal playing field with directing your foreign policy? I don't. And I think it sends a terrible message to other countries that that's what you do. So those of you that want this thing to come to a conclusion, and I'm one of them, if there's no other end game around it, the worst way you can do it is through the War Powers Act. The precedent you are setting up for future generations, basically saying that that a dictator, a foreign government, a crazy radical Islamist state can go to your Congress and neuter your president, not good. All right, so that's all we have to say about that. We'll have to see where this all unfolds. You know, it's where this goes from now, nobody knows. And, you know, like Colin Powell said, you break it, you own it. And that's the nature of it. So before you commit, I'm not anti-sending troops. I'm not anti-war. I mean, I'm definitely pro-national defense. But, man, before you put them in there, you got to think this stuff out. This is very, very... well, concerning. All right. It's 520 at WMBD. Time for traffic. Here's Ken Zerski.
2: Yeah, without any weather issues here this afternoon, we're looking pretty good as far as a normal afternoon rush hour for Route 6, and that is southbound past Radnor, and northbound is past I-74, so you're not getting that back up on the ramp from westbound 74. In fact, the northbound slowdown Route 6 will start around Charter Oak. Now, McCluggage Bridge is good. IDOT had scheduled some extra work. Traffic pattern changes this week, which would have included an eastbound lane closure on the bridge, meaning that would go down to one lane, but now that's been pushed back. Just didn't get a good start here this week, so they're going to do that on June 8th. Now, if you're traveling on I-74 tonight, there are lane closures scheduled due to bridge washing this week. Again, this will be nighttime work only. 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
0: It's 5:26 at WMBD. So a question. Has Governor Pritzker ever taken personal responsibility for anything? I'm looking at this news story today on the Bears stadium situation up there, and the Bears have notified the other 31 NFL teams that it's either Arlington Heights or Hammond, Indiana. The downtown stadium is off the table. And Governor Pritzker was asked about that and is now saying that, Mayor Johnson has come up with no plan at all to keep the Bears in Chicago. As if a hapless, ineffectual first-term mayor has that ability to single-handedly engineer something. It took, back when we had the last major stadium kerfuffle in the city of Chicago, I remember it well. That was when the White Sox were negotiating to replace aging Comiskey Park in the late 1980s. And the mayor of Chicago at the time, Harold Washington, he died of a heart attack, but then you had Eugene Sawyer come in as his replacement. They didn't have anything to do with getting that done. That was Governor Thompson. Governor Thompson wielded the influence and was able to go in there. Big Jim, if you remember. Big Jim Thompson. Haven't had a governor since that had the gravitas that he did to get in and just jawbone something to a finish. So Pritzker is blaming this Brandon Johnson, who is, as far as I'm concerned, has shown himself to be pretty much a non-entity, just like his predecessor in terms of, and I'm not saying that for racial reasons, I'm saying for competence and the ability to have any kind of influence on the situation. And Pritzker just runs from these things, even though he's the governor of the state that is poised now to lose the location of one of the most prominent franchises in the National Football League. To Hammond. I had a friend say this to me, don't put this past it either. This was brought up the other day. If the Bears end up in Hammond, Indiana, don't put it past this governor to throw this hissy fit and like levy some ridiculously confiscatory toll of some kind of the skyway as it crosses the border into the state of Indiana. or I-80 or just some crazy confiscatory approach to make the Bears pay for this decision. So as it looks right now, you've got the stadium site in Arlington Heights, which is being held up because the Senate needs to pass the mega projects bill that will allow the Bears to negotiate a property tax break, because Arlington Heights wants to hold them up for that. And if that doesn't work, then it's Indiana here we come, with the stadium site near Wolf Lake that will allow the team to keep all of its event revenue, and they wouldn't have to pay rent for at least 30 years and could buy back the stadium for a dollar after 40. That's the proposal that's been put forth by the state of Indiana, who desperately wants to see this happen. And Illinois is just, Illinois has fiscally painted itself into such a corner, they have no economic leverage to speak of anymore in these battles. So here it is. And apparently, it's the lackey's fault. It's Governor Brandon. It's Mayor Brandon Johnson's fault that all this is taking place, according to Pritzker. Has he ever taken any responsibility? All right, you can stream us at WMBDRadio.com and listen to us anywhere on the globe. 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
15: This is a Fox News alert. I'm John Saucier. Two teenage shooters opened fire at the Islamic Center of San Diego this afternoon. The city's police chief, Scott Wall, telling reporters five people are dead in total.
16: Our two suspects that are deceased. We have three victims at the Islamic Center. All three are adults.
15: The children at the Islamic Center school were evacuated. The FBI promising federal resources will be made available. President Trump posting on Truth Social, he'll be holding off on a planned military attack on Iran that was scheduled for tomorrow at the request of Gulf states. The president says serious negotiations are taking place. White House Principal Deputy Press Secretary Anna Kelly tells Fox that nothing has changed.
17: The president, as he said time and time again, is extremely serious. Iran, a country that for 47 years has chanted death to America, has threatened our troops overseas, can never possess a nuclear weapon.
15: America is listening to Fox News.
18: WMBD Radio Local News, I'm John Cruz. Two people dead, several others hurt after a crash on Sunday afternoon just east of Bloomington. This happened at the intersection of Leroy, Lexington, Blacktop, and Illinois Route 9. The coroner says the two victims, a 58-year-old woman from Ellsworth, the other an 82-year-old woman from California. Illinois State Police and the McLean County Sheriff's Office continue investigating what happened. One person recovering from minor injuries after lightning struck a semi-truck near Hopedale during storms overnight. State police says that semi and an empty trailer were overturned in the median due to wind before 9 a.m. this morning near Interstate 155 and Illinois Route 122. State police state there were no lanes blocked. Memorial Day weekend is coming up, and the average price for a gallon of gas in Peoria dropping a little bit. According to Gas Buddy, AAA Illinois price a penny higher at $4.91 for the Pekin Peoria metro area. Despite the slight drop, though, prices are still high. Gas Buddy showing that Peoria prices 72.5 cents higher than a month ago. Now, Patrick DeHaan of Gas Buddy says the initial national drop was due to oil prices softening on hopes of diplomatic progress between the U.S. and Iran, but that optimism has now faded. Three people are recovering from chemical burn injuries after being hurt on the job at Liberty Steel in Bartonville. Now, Bartonville Fire Chief Drew Zachman says crews were called out about 8:50 in the morning. The three were treated at the scene before being taken to the hospital. No information on a cause for the burns at this time. More news in 30 minutes or as it breaks, and always at WMBDRadio.com.
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20: The 25 News First Alert Forecast is calling for chances for some periodic showers and thunderstorms tonight into tomorrow, especially the first half of the day tomorrow. High temperatures will be in the mid-70s tomorrow afternoon, and even cooler for the second half of the week, with highs only in the upper 60s Wednesday, Thursday, and Friday. Wednesday and Thursday should be dry. We'll see some rain chance returning Friday, and temperatures a little more seasonal looking into the weekend in the 70s. From 25 News, I'm First Alert Chief Meteorologist Brian Walter for WMBD Radio.
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2: Still slow on Route 6. It's not a big backup, but it is reduced speeds through the work zone. Never a delay on the ramp from westbound 74 to Route 6 as the northbound Route 6 slowdown begins around Charter Oak. Southbound is just past Radnor. War Memorial Drive still a bit tight there. Both directions at Willow Knoll's Big Hollow. That's still down to one lane both ways. Now I-74 eastbound looking good approaching the Murray Baker Bridge. No problems on the McCluggage Bridge, and we haven't seen much as far as delays today, likely due to the weather and the start this morning on Route 24 and the resurfacing work in East Peoria. 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

0: Well, 5:38. Happy Monday to you. Feels like Friday to me. As you know, I'm heading on a long road trip starting tomorrow. Texter, have a safe trip. Well, thank you.
1: Thank you very much.
0: Looking forward to it. So a series of hosts for the rest of the week here, but some good radio on the way, I am sure. It is 5:39. Text number to the studio, 79489, to support the show. Well, our round robin today of things that we pulled that we found interesting but were unable to devote a significant amount of time on today. Ebola is a thing again in Africa. It is the Congo now as the center point. You will recall we've discussed in the last couple of weeks that there was a major Ebola outbreak in 2014 that killed a lot of people. I mean, it was a biggie, and there was a lot of concern at the time because we were flying some victims in, or at least some people who were doing some work over there, back to hospitals in the United States. And there was a fear, quite a legitimate one, I would say, in some quarters, of whether or not that was a good idea. And it quickly devolved into a very controversial issue because of the nature of the geographic location of the virus and whether or not it was a racist response. Literally, that was the tone then. So it's a tough issue. And again, compared to how we have hyperventilated over the Hantavirus, the 11 cases or however many there were that came from the Argentine landfill, and then of course the COVID-19 just tragedy of 2020, the economic tragedy, the personal tragedy, and all of it. So be interesting now if this Ebola thing ramps up. Now this is a story today that was distributed by the Associated Press. A number of Americans who are in the Congo are believed to have had exposure to the suspected cases. So, yeah, we'll have to see how that all plays out here and what's going to happen with that group, because as they're saying right now, it's not clear as if the destination for these people would be in the United States. There's some discussion of perhaps taking the individuals to an American military base in Germany. All right, you've been hearing on the updates all afternoon, at least for the last hour. A security guard is among the three men killed in a San Diego Islamic Center shooting, as two teen suspects found dead in a car nearby. Haven't mentioned this much in the talk segments this afternoon because it is an unfolding story and we don't have much other information other than that. Dozens of local police and SWAT teams have converged on the Islamic Center of San Diego where the three men have died. So this is going to be a story that's going to unfold through the remainder of the news cycle on into the nighttime cable news programming and into tomorrow. So we'll have the latest for you here on WMBD 1470 at 100.3 as they become available. Speaking of shootings, this in Hantavirus, merging it all together, heard this earlier today. Talk about being paranoid about another COVID lockdown. An Arkansas man was arrested after allegedly threatening to carry out a mass shooting at his local Walmart if the country went into a lockdown over the Hantavirus outbreak. Aaron Bynum, 20, of Oakland, Arkansas, was arrested Friday for allegedly making the threats. He was charged with first-degree terroristic threatening and harassing communications. I'm always interested when these charges get levied, because these charges I've never heard of in the past. First degree terroristic threatening and harassing communications. How did they receive the tip, you ask? The FBI's National Threat Operations Center received an electronic tip from an individual playing an online video game who alleged another player threatened to carry out a mass shooting at the local Walmart if there were lockdowns. All right, so there was a guy playing an online video game that issued this threat just to his online companions slash opponents, and was turned in to the FBI. Authorities said the reporting individual provided the player's gamer username along with an in-game recording of the alleged threats. Investigators said they subpoenaed the game's parent company, which identified Bynum as the owner of the account. Investigators have seized his computer and related accessories. Authorities said Bynum was taken into custody without incident and booked into the Marion County Detention Center on $2,500 bond. So, the gentleman who threatened to carry out a mass shooting at his local Walmart if there were lockdowns is now locked down. Can't make this stuff up, can you? Speaking of that, the gaming company, this is an interesting twist. This today from the Supreme Court. How familiar are you with Section 230? Not sure we've ever talked about this before. Section 230 is actually a section of the Communications Act of 1934. That is the federal legislation that actually created the Federal Communications Commission. And Section 230 was tucked into that bill after passage of the Communication Decency Act of 1996. You've heard this argued on TV and on radio. Section 230 is the section that provides protection for online platforms for content posted by third parties. In other words, if you post something on Facebook or Instagram that is actionable, they cannot be held responsible. So they're pass-throughs. In other words, they have what's called the publisher shield. No provider or user of an interactive computer service shall be treated as the publisher or speaker of any information provided by another. So if a user posts a defamatory comment on social media, the victim has to sue the user and not the platform itself. This has been challenged, and I knew it would be. As I've mentioned before, the common law, the judge-made law, precedents that are set in courts, with technology moving at such rapid pace, it's usually a 10 to 15-year incubation period for something to be litigated and make its way through the district court, make its way all the way to the Court of Appeals, and then finally, if the Supreme Court grants certiorari, as it's called, decides whether or not they want to hear the case. Well, the Supreme Court punted on one today. So it didn't. The headline is very misleading. The headline says, can social media companies be sued for sexual videos? Supreme Court weighs in. Actually, they didn't weigh in. They declined to hear the case. And it was a case seeking to hold X, formerly known as Twitter, liable for the spread of sexually explicit videos of minors. The lawsuit involves two teenage boys who were coerced by traffickers into recording the videos, which later appeared on X despite the minor's request for removal. Yeah, this was one of those cases where, and don't, please talk to your kids about this. This is one of those where someone was on social media pretending to be a girl at school. In reality, they were traffickers who basically got them to record sexually graphic videos of themselves and then blackmailed them. And, you know, that's not defamatory. That's criminal is what that is. And Section 230, as interpreted, creates that shield. I've told my students this in communication law before. If Section 230 was lifted, and I'm not supporting it one way or the other, if Section 230 was lifted, you would see a whole different internet today. If the social media platforms. And that'd be a great topic to expand on sometime and see what you think about this, because it is, I mean, it's a huge area of upcoming and current parental concern. That the social media platforms can just point and say, hey, we haven't got anything to do with it. Where if you're a publisher, not necessarily a print publisher, in other words, not necessarily the same kind of outcome. I've got a, I remember teaching this, and I'm trying to remember the precedent for that with print. There was actually a case. I'll go look that up, and maybe when I'm back after vacation, we can tear into it if that's even an issue anymore. It involved Soldier of Fortune magazine. I remember that. That's a magazine that was out for many years. That was for military veterans and gun enthusiasts and such. And someone actually planted a classified in Soldier of Fortune magazine. They had a classified section, and they actually put in a classified soliciting a murder for hire. And the question came down to whether or not the publication could be held liable for publishing that. And kind of different than social media, because in a print publication, it's got to be accepted. It's got to go through the process of being set up and put on a, it's work to do a print publication of something. It's not like someone from the general public can just submit it and have it post immediately, like what happens on social media today. All right, so we'll delve into that. It's 5:50 at WMBD, and Ken Zersky, how's it looking?
1: Well, weather-wise, it's good. So we've had pretty much a normal afternoon rush hour here on Route 6, and things seem to be clearing out a little bit too. That northbound delay is still a little before Charter Oak, and southbound, while we're still Radnor Road down to War Memorial Drive, looks a little bit better between War Memorial Drive and I-74. So things are starting to clear out as far as traffic volume goes. Now, here's the I-74 overnight. Lane closures are expected. This is what the bridge washing signs were up for last week. We weren't sure if it was daytime or nighttime work. They've been doing mainly nighttime bridge washing, but now it's on I-74, and IDOT does confirm this will be during the night only. So watch for those lane closures on I-74. 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
6: All right, 5:58 at WMBD. Here it is. Liability for print publications versus online. Braun versus Soldier of Fortune magazine. It was a court of appeals case. 1985, Soldier of Fortune magazine ran a classified ad submitted by a man. Gun for hire, 37-year-old professional mercenary, desires jobs. It was a position wanted ad, not a solicitation. My bad. A jury awarded the plaintiff because there was a death resulting from this. The jury awarded a plaintiff $4.3 million. The Court of Appeals upheld the verdict, establishing that the First Amendment does not protect commercial speech, such as advertisements, if the ad on its face creates a clear and apparent danger of harm to the public. Because of the effort involved in having to put that together and actually send it to print. It's not like it was posted by a third party. So a distinction there between Section 230 and the online and what is the governing precedent for print publications. All right, I'm out for a little while. Going to take I hope at least people would agree, a well-deserved time off. It is 6 o'clock. 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
8: Police saying it's a hate crime until it's not. I'm John Saucier. Well, the Fox News alert a horrifying scene at a San Diego mosque today. Three people killed and a pair of gunmen opened fire at the Islamic Center of San Diego. The police chief there is Scott Wall, says both suspects are now dead.
9: There is no further threat. Both suspects in this case are deceased.
8: The two shooters believed to be teens. The case is considered to be a hate crime for now. The Islamic Center is the largest mosque in San Diego County. President Trump says he's called off planned strikes on Iran tomorrow.
10: At the request of leaders of Qatar, Saudi Arabia, and the UAE, President Trump says he is holding off on a military attack on Iran planned for tomorrow. In a social media post, the president says serious negotiations are now taking place, and in the opinion of Arab allies and partners, a deal will be made, which is acceptable to the U.S. Still, President Trump says he's ordered Pentagon leaders to prepare to go forward with a full, large-scale assault of Iran on a moment's notice in the event an acceptable deal is not reached at the White House. Jared Halpern, Fox News.
8: U.S. Attorney Jeanine Pirro is cracking down on teen takeovers in Washington.
11: It is a familiar scene in our nation's capital these days. They are known as teen takeovers as mobs of teenagers get in trouble in what authorities are calling violent and disruptive.

0: of gatherings. On Saturday night, two groups of apparent teenagers clashed in a Chipotle restaurant. Police say witnesses told them one group of juveniles was inside the restaurant when another group went in and a fight broke out immediately. U.S. Attorney Jeanine Pirro says she will hold parents accountable if they don't take responsibility for their teenagers.
1: This terrorizing is going to end. And the message that lawlessness runs the streets is over.
0: In Washington, Mike Emanuel, Fox News.
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3: WMBD Radio Local News, I'm TJ Carson. Chemical burn injuries sent three people to the hospital from Liberty Steel in Bartonville this morning. Bartonville Fire Chief Drew Zachman says crews were called at around 8:50 a.m. The three were treated at the scene before being taken to the hospital. There's no information on a cause for the burns at this time. Tazewell County bore the brunt of severe weather this morning. National Weather Service storm reports state a tree fell on a house in Pekin. A tree also fell on a power line near Banner, while a tree fell across the road in Minear. A 4-foot diameter fallen tree ended up blocking Stringtown Road near Hopedale, and power poles were reported down near Spring Lake. Lightning struck a semi-truck near Hopedale during storms this morning. State police says the semi and an empty trailer were overturned in the median due to wind before 9 a.m. near Interstate 155 and Illinois Route 122. One person in the truck suffered injuries. All lanes of traffic remained open. A bill that bans law enforcement in Illinois from using biometric surveillance will not move forward this legislative session. House Bill 5521 would ban law enforcement from using or accessing facial recognition tools. Capital News Illinois reports the bill failed to meet a late March committee deadline. It was sent back to the House Rules Committee on the same day facial recognition technology helped arrest a man suspected of killing a Loyola University freshman. Stakeholders of the bill say it represents a trade-off between privacy and public safety. More news in 30 minutes or as it breaks, and always at WMBDRadio.com.
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5: The 25 News First Alert Forecast is calling for chances for some periodic showers and thunderstorms tonight into tomorrow, especially the first half of the day tomorrow. High temperatures will be in the mid-70s tomorrow afternoon, and even cooler for the second half of the week, with highs only in the upper 60s Wednesday, Thursday, and Friday. Wednesday and Thursday should be dry. We'll see some rain chance returning Friday, and temperatures a little more seasonal looking into the weekend in the 70s. From 25 News, I'm First Alert Chief Meteorologist Brian Walter for WMBD Radio.
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12: The Dave Ramsey Show is pre-recorded. Normal is broke and common sense is weird. 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From the Ramsey Network and the Fairwinds Credit Union Studio, this is The Ramsey Show. And I'm Rachel Cruz, hosting with George Camel. We are answering your questions at 888-825-5225. All right, let's head to Sam in Roanoke, Virginia. Hi, Sam. Welcome to the show.
13: Hey, how are you guys doing?
12: Hi, we're doing great. How can we help?
13: So I'm 17, and I'm a business owner, and I'm just wondering how I could build credit without using a credit card, because I want to buy my first home within the next few years and just don't know where to start on that.
14: Nice. Way to go, man. What are you making with this business?
13: Right now, I'm doing around $2,000 to $3,000 a week.
14: A week?
13: That fluctuates to be, yes, sir.
14: So you're talking 100 to 150 grand a year at 17.
13: Yes, sir. Now, that is before taxes, but yes, sir.
12: What are you doing, Sam? That's amazing.
13: I'm a mobile mechanic.
12: Wow.
14: Did you go to trade school for that?
13: I graduate in a month.
14: Way to go.
12: Sam, we applaud you.
14: How do we clone Sam?
12: Unbelievable.
14: Okay.
12: That's so great.
14: I love this. Okay, so you're trying to build credit because you want to buy a house one day?
12: In 3 years. Yes, he wants to be a homeowner
14: by
12: soon.
14: 20 years old. Well, here's the good news. You don't need credit to do that. I know that sounds crazy coming out of my mouth. Do you believe me, Sam, first of all? Do you trust me? I feel like Aladdin right now.
13: I believe you.
14: Okay.
13: Yes.
14: So the way to do that is through something called manual underwriting. And it's something I've done personally. And our friends at Churchill Mortgage, they specialize in these. They've done tons of them for Ramsey fans who live life outside of the stupid credit system we live in, which is go into debt to get a score so you can get more debt so you can hopefully pay that off perfectly to hopefully increase your score to hopefully get a higher score. Does it sound crazy to you?
13: Yeah, it does sound a little twisted.
14: Because it is. And so manual underwriting instead of automated underwriting, which is let the computer decide if you should get the mortgage and let the three-digit number define your financial life. So instead, the lender will look at your situation. Do you have on-time rent payments, Sam?
13: I don't believe so. I don't think I quite know what those are.
14: So do you rent right now or do you live with family?
13: I live with my parents still.
14: Is the goal, are you going to live there for the next 3 years while you save up?
13: I'd like to rent eventually within the next year or two, but okay. As of now, yes, I plan to stay there.
14: Okay. So you'll be required to show on-time rent payments, whether it's to your family or to a landlord if you decide to go rent elsewhere. But you'll need a year of on-time rent payments. You need some utility bills in your name. So, you know, think water, electric, cell phone, internet, things that show that you pay your bills on time, that your insurance premiums are paid consistently, that you have strong employment history, that this business has done 100 grand for the last 3 years, and some solid savings and down payment.
13: I gotcha.
14: And if you have those things, you don't need to have the credit score in order to buy that home or get the mortgage.
12: Yeah. So, Sam, if you were to live with your parents for the next 3 years, then I would be keeping track at least 2 years out of rent.
14: So of documented bank yes. transactions going to mom and dad.
12: So
14: for
12: document
14: rent.
12: Those if you put deposits in for rent. And maybe they put one bill in your name, like internet or something. I don't know. And you pay something so that you have a bill or your cell phone. One or two bills that's tied to your name. So making sure, yeah, you have that. And then, of course, the down payment, what he's saying. Or if you go and rent somewhere in the next year or two, then that's great because that rent will show up and that utility bill that you'll pay at the apartment or house that you rent, you know, all of that will show that history. But the history is big on manual underwriting. You have to have that.
13: Oh, I gotcha. That makes sense.
12: But yeah, I mean,
14: if you keep doing this, you're going to pay cash for a home and ignore the entire system. That's pretty wild. What's your savings
13: goal
14: right now?
13: Right now, I'd like to have by the end of this year around 40,000 saved because I do want to possibly migrate into a shop space to rent at the end of this year.
12: Yeah,
14: cool.
13: And just grow my business that way.
12: It's amazing.
13: But yeah, right now,
14: what are your monthly
13: goal.
14: Expenses?
13: So I do have three vehicles. I do have a lot of tools I have to go through to, I guess, keep my work going. And besides that, just insurance, gas, basic utilities.
14: Nice.
12: And you're doing this all on your own.
13: Currently. Yes, ma'am.
14: The solopreneur.
12: That's amazing, Sam.
14: That's great.
12: Well,
14: all the cars are paid off, those three cars?
13: Yes, sir.
14: Nice.
12: Okay, Sam, I want to implore you, because you're doing above and beyond. I mean, you're a one percenter when it comes to the 17-year-olds in America. And if you stick to this principle with your business, Sam, it is going to help you not only grow, but create such peace and wisdom, is do not go into debt in your business. Okay. So when you were 20, 21, and you're like, hey, I need to go and get five more trucks and I need to do this and that, I'm just going to go get a small business loan, you know, whatever, whatever. Say no.
14: You're going to get mailers, Instagram ads, emails telling you, hey, we'll give you a loan, Sam. Scale your business.
12: Move,
14: you deserve it.
12: Yes, move.
14: Say no.
12: At the speed of cash with your business, Sam. Stay debt-free. And I promise you, it's one of the number one things that takes small businesses out is debt and overhead expenses like that. I mean,
14: and the debt stays with you even if the business fails.
12: That's right.
14: They don't care.
12: So
14: they still want their payment.
12: You're in the green, and so stay there, Sam. Do not go into the red. Do not go into debt for your business. But, man, well done.
14: I mean, think about it. 3 years. If he lives off, say, 30 or 40 living at home and socks away almost 100 a year for 3 years, that's $300,000.
12: $300,000.
14: That's mind-blowing.
12: Would buy... You know, possibly a small home
14: in
12: somewhere.
14: Roanoke. I'm sure you can find a home in Roanoke for $300,000.
12: Yes, yes.
14: Especially as a young single man at 20. That's pretty wild. So there you go, Sam. And I'm going to send you a copy of my book, Breaking Free from Broke. I have a whole chapter on credit scores and how to live without it. And I walk painstakingly through everything of how do you rent an apartment? How do you get a car? How do you buy a home without a credit score? And I hope it's a helpful gift to you, because we want to see you win. We
12: for
14: believe
12: sure.
14: in you.
12: All right. Sydney from Instagram
14: Ooh.
12: Asks... If I only pay minimums on my higher debt, focus on the smallest debt payoff first, won't that put me further behind because those accounts will be accruing interest?
14: Sure. I mean, they're going to accrue interest no matter what, because that's how debt works, unless it's a 0%. And in that case, the goal is to pay it off so aggressively that the interest doesn't matter all that much. Like, yes, you might be paying $50 or $100 or a couple hundred bucks in interest, but if you're throwing $1,000 or $2,000 at it, you are faster than the interest.
12: That's right.
14: That's the goal.
12: And that's what I think people, yes, because when people do the math and they're like, well, shouldn't you pay off the highest interest rate first? What you don't understand, number one, is the behavior change. What actually ends up happening with the momentum, when you get a small win, our human spirit, it's how we're wired, is that you get excited and you get more intense and you keep going and going and going versus trying to pay off the highest interest rate. Let's say it's a credit card, it's $30,000 or something, right? And you're just like chipping away, but you got a $1,200 medical bill over here, things over here. When you just knock out the small ones and you combine all those minimum payments to keep throwing at the highest, the next highest debt, it's incredible what happens.
14: And it's proven. I mean, it's not just a Ramsey thing. Like Harvard
12: yes.
14: Business Review, MIT, they all have come out and said, Dave Ramsey was right. The debt snowball method is the best way to pay off your debt.
12: Yep.
14: It actually works.
12: And to your point, George, when you're doing it this quickly, the average person is paying off all their debts in 18 to 24 months. The interest at the end of the day, it ends up kind of just being a wash. And so because you're outpacing it with the amount of money you're throwing at that debt.
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3: Five people, including two gunmen, are dead in a shooting at a San Diego mosque this afternoon. One of the victims was a security guard, and Police Chief Scott Wall says he probably saved lives.
4: I think played a pivotal role in assisting from this being much worse.
3: Wall says he believes the shooters died from self-inflicted gunshot wounds. The attack will be investigated as a hate crime. President Trump announcing he'll postpone a military strike against Iran, which he says was planned for tomorrow at the behest of Middle Eastern allies.
5: I've put it off for a little while, hopefully maybe forever, but possibly for a little while, because we've had very big discussions with Iran, and we'll see what they amount to.
3: The president insists Iran must never have a nuclear weapon and can't enrich uranium. 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
6: 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Peoria's gas prices are down a bit this week, but it may not last. Gas Buddy reports today's average price is $4.90 a gallon, down 3.5 cents in the past week. Analysts warn that oil prices are pushing higher again, and the Memorial Day holiday could make prices climb again as well. Police broke up several fights outside graduations at the Peoria Civic Center on Saturday. Sergeant Amy Dotson says five adults, including a graduate, as well as a 15-year-old, were arrested on multiple charges, including aggravated battery, aggravated assault, and resisting police. No one was injured in the fights that happened as one school's graduation was ending and people are arriving for another ceremony. Peoria High, Peoria Manual, and Richwoods High School all held their graduations at the Civic Center on Saturday. WMBD Radio has reached out to Peoria Public Schools for comment, but has not received a response. Stopping youth violence was the goal of Saturday's citywide prayer walk in Peoria. Tawana Webster tells 25 News that it's not just the teens that are the problem.
7: People see the 17 and the 18-year-olds getting shot in the streets, but it actually starts even younger than that. When I was a kindergarten teacher, I could see behavior starting already as kindergarten, and then it continues on.
6: Organizers of the Prayerful Pace Walk say they hope mentorship and prayer will help guide the kids towards structure and support systems in the community. Quick work by Peoria firefighters prevented a garage fire in North Sheridan from destroying buildings nearby. Crews found the garage in flames at around 1:45 a.m. yesterday. No one was inside. More news in 30 minutes or as it breaks, and always at WMBDRadio.com.
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9: The 25 News First Alert Forecast is calling for chances for some periodic showers and thunderstorms tonight into tomorrow, especially the first half of the day tomorrow. High temperatures will be in the mid-70s tomorrow afternoon, and even cooler for the second half of the week, with highs only in the upper 60s Wednesday, Thursday, and Friday. Wednesday and Thursday should be dry. We'll see some rain chance returning Friday, and temperatures a little more seasonal looking into the weekend in the 70s. From 25 News, I'm First Alert Chief Meteorologist Brian Walter for WMBD Radio.
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